0: Good morning and welcome. This is Newsbreak on Lotus FM. Top stories for today. Gauteng taxi operators are warning of a provincial shutdown after issuing a seven-day ultimatum to government.
1: The Gauteng taxi industry says its relationship with the Gauteng Roads and Transport MEC, Kidibone Dialetlabele, has completely broken down, accusing her of sidelining elected taxi leadership and creating administrative chaos.
0: Calls for stricter high-rise building safety grow after a nine-year-old Durban boy falls from a balcony. He's now fighting to stay alive.
2: You know, trustees or building managers, obviously, not only do, but I mean, their interest is not, let's make it safe for families with children. You know, they obviously looking at income coming in.
0: In other matters, African audit regulators partner with the ACCA to boost audit quality across the continent.
3: The real challenge is really in how implementation remains consistent. So this is whether we're talking about the quality of audit, whether it's sustainability reporting, or maybe the wider regulatory reform.
0: In our medical monitor today, KZN doctors call for an urgent holistic strategy in order to fix the ongoing healthcare crisis.
4: When you get these pandemics, and because society as a whole and health practitioners are not vigilant enough, we allow this to slip through the cracks. And this causes a great problem.
0: All those stories and more coming up on the program this morning. We also have a full sport report for you. Here's what you can expect. FIFA have opened an investigation into the Argentina post-World Cup final trouble that we saw after the final kickoff. Meanwhile, the UEFA president apparently boycotted the World Cup final, and this is in protest of FIFA. We'll also tell you why tennis players will now need a sex test in order to play on the WTA tour. All those sporting stories and more coming up on Newsbreak today. So yes, it is your AM edition of Cutting Edge Current Affairs. I'm flying solo today. It's just you and me on the radio waves. I got lots to come, though, with regards to our Newsbreak features. Our usuals are on the way. We got a medical monitor, as we mentioned earlier. Rob Byrne will also bring us the latest traffic updates. A market review is coming your way at 5:45. I'll have a weather update for you at 5:30 as well. And we'll also have our audience interaction segment a bit later on. So do send us your thoughts and opinions. You can find us via our WhatsApp line in studio. That is 0716137803. It is Tuesday, the 21st of July, 2026. 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I'm Matthew Viren. 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
0: Starting off with court news, a key witness in the Senzo Miwa murder trial has concluded his evidence in chief. Now, this after the defense counsel in the Senzo Miwa murder trial withdrew the objection to the state reading key witness Eneselani Buthelezi's statement into the court order. The defense argued that parts of Buthelezi's statement should not be admitted after he testified that he did not recognize some of its contents. Let's find out more now on this story with Lerato Makola.
6: On Monday, after a long recess, witness Eneselani Buthelezi continued with his testimony. Defense counsel Charles Mnisi told the court that he has decided to withdraw his objection and says he will challenge the statement depending on how the state relies on it.
7: Rather request to withdraw, not really to abandon that objection, but just simply to withdraw it for now, my lord, and go and deal with it in the main argument, my lord. The reason why I'm withdrawing that argument, my lord, is because I don't know what value would the state argue. The extent to which the court must attach.
6: Defense counsels have requested that their clients, Moses Biya, Bongani Ntanzi, Mthokoziseni Mapisa, and Sifiso Kuhle Ntuli, be transferred to another correctional facility citing complaints about the lack of hot water. Legal counsel Zithulele Nxumalo.
8: I think, my lord, that would be the best solution to this problem. Maybe to transfer them to other prisons around Sun City.
9: There is a prison in South Africa which has no facilities.
8: Yeah. I've also taken instruction this morning. There is lights, there is hot water, there is toilet water. Everything is there. It's just that when it comes to them, they seem to be...
9: Now they don't use toilets.
8: They use toilets.
9: How? Because they say there's no flushing.
8: My lord, the issue of the toilet was...
6: Qiniselani Buthelezi has concluded with his evidence in chief. The case continues on Tuesday. Lerato Makula, SABC News in Johannesburg.
0: The alleged criminal mastermind, Vusimuzi Katmatlala, and his four co-accused have all pleaded not guilty to the charges against them. The five accused are currently appearing for their trial at the High Court in Johannesburg. Now, Katmatlala is accused of orchestrating three failed assassination attempts targeting his former girlfriend, Teboho Tobejane, the businessman Joe Sibanyoni, and the music producer Sienki Mokubang, popularly known as DJ Vetties. Now, the alleged assassination attempts are said to have occurred between August 2022 and January of 2024. This report by Sasha Naidu.
10: Matlala, together with his co-accused, are facing a total of 25 charges, all in relation to the three assassination attempts. Amongst the string of charges against them, Matlala is facing the majority, including conspiracy to commit murder, 11 counts of attempted murder, money laundering and fraud. His wife Sakani is facing charges of attempted murder as an accessory after the fact, money laundering and fraud. Meanwhile, Tiego Mabusela and Musa Kekana are faced with charges of conspiracy to commit murder, attempted murder and possession of unlicensed firearms and ammunition. Kekana, however, has also been charged with fraud and money laundering together with accused number 5 Ntabiseng Nzama. Matlala's attorney Annelien van den Heever.
11: On behalf of accused number 3, these pleas are in accordance with my instructions on all the charges preferred against him as per the indictment. The accused vehemently denies his involvement in any of the allegations set out in the charges, and the state is put to the proof thereof. We do intend, however, my lord, to make certain section 220 admissions that relates to the injuries and has bearing on the J88, and that we do to try and curb the proceedings before your lordship.
10: Van den Heever, who is also representing Matlala's wife, Tsakane, says she is also challenging the state to prove their case against them.
11: My lord, in respect of accused number 4, again, that please find accordance with my instructions on all the charges preferred against her. Again, the state is put to the proof of all the allegations preferred against the accused. She denies her involvement in any of the charges, reference to the allegations set out in the charge sheet.
10: Initially, the trial was intended to run for 30 days in a row. However, following an application by Mabusela's attorney to have an interval during proceedings due to him having to attend to another trial, Judge Kasim Musa ordered that the trial run until the 7th of August before breaking to the 31st of August and continue to run until the 18th of September.
12: It is undisputed, clear and unambiguous when one refers to the court role that this matter is set down for 30 days. If one computes the days as set down between the period Monday the 20th of July 2026 up until Friday the 7th of August 2026 and from Monday the 31st of August 2026 up until Friday the 18th of September 2026, it will amount, if not exactly or close to, the 30 days that this matter is set down. Therefore, in the circumstances, the considered view of this court is that there shall be no prejudice suffered to any of the parties before it.
10: The trial will resume at 10 a.m. on Tuesday morning. Sasha Naidu, SABC News, Johannesburg.
0: Let's now head to the Pietermaritzburg High Court, which has closed the reopened inquest into the 1981 death of the human rights lawyer Griffiths Mthlenge. And it was the first time in South African legal history that an inquest was reopened after a criminal trial had found people guilty of the murder. Judge Peter Bezuidenhout has asked legal teams to address him on whether it would be permissible for him to hear evidence following a criminal trial. Members of the security police's Flakplaas unit abducted Mthlenge, and this was in Umlazi, south of Durban, before brutally stabbing him to death, and that was in 1981. Dries Liebenberg has been following the story and has the latest.
13: While former Flakplaas commander Dirk Kusier and operatives Almond Tofomela and David Chikalanga confessed to killing Griffiths Mthlenge, two senior police officers, Brigadier Johan van der Hoeven and Colonel Andy Taylor, were acquitted by the Durban High Court. Kutsir, Nofomela and Chikalanga testified before the Truth and Reconciliation Commission and were granted amnesty in 1997 before the High Court passed sentence. According to evidence before the Harams Commission in the 1990s and the TRC, Mthlenge was killed because the security police was frustrated that he defended members of banned liberation organizations in court but could not be prosecuted for it. The Minister of Justice authorized the reopening of the inquest in 2024, following a request by the Mthlenge family. However, Judge Peter Bezuidenhout said in his ruling that the Inquest Act does not permit an inquest to be held during or after a criminal trial.
14: Therefore, in my view, an interpretation of the section indicates that whenever a presiding officer is to conduct an inquest, and it comes to his or her knowledge that criminal proceedings are to commence or are also commenced or have been completed, that an inquest must be stopped. It cannot proceed.
13: Judge Bezuidenhout pointed out that the state did not indicate that they want to lead new evidence or the presence of any other exceptional circumstances which would warrant reopening the case.
14: I understand the feelings of the family, but legally there's no basis for such a route to be followed. There has been more than just an inquest in this case. For reasons that I've set out above, there must be exceptional circumstances, because further evidence can be led at a reopened inquest after criminal proceedings have been finalized. If this is not so, one would be faced with the position that after any murder trial, where certain individuals have been convicted and someone is not satisfied, that the reopening of an inquest can be called for.
13: Mthlenge's daughter, Didi Mthlenge Makanya, has expressed her disappointment. While the family will study the ruling and react more comprehensively later, Mthlenge Makanya says what hurts the most is that it's not known who gave the order for her father's murder.
15: I think that's what hurt us mostly. We don't know who did that. We don't know who issued that statement. That my father and my mother must be murdered. We don't know. We only know the people that pulled the trigger. Those that gave the instruction, they are living their lives beautifully. So I think that is what really frustrating the family. But as I've said, my brother will give a family statement on the judgment today. But for me, that is what is frustrating us, not knowing.
13: Judge Bezuidenhout said in his ruling, the TRC found that the order for Mthlenge's murder came from a higher level than those at Flakplaas. I am Dries Liebenberg in Pietermaritzburg.

0: Approaching 5:15, this is Newsbreak on Lotus FM. Thank you for joining us on this Tuesday morning, the 21st of July 2026. I am Matthew Viren. Let's head to our next story now. The alcohol industry has warned that the National Treasury's proposal on raising alcohol taxes could actually lead to the further growth of the illicit alcohol trade. This as Treasury is currently reviewing the alcohol taxation framework. Treasury aims to tax beer and wine based on the amount of alcohol they contain. Now, this will be to encourage consumers to choose lower alcohol options and also incentivize manufacturers to reformulate their products. The industry also says while the review aims to support public health objectives and boost revenue collection, this move could also drive consumers towards the illicit market. The move could also lead to the loss of jobs, investment, and tax revenue. This report by Nutando Magudulela.
1: National Treasury is reviewing its alcohol taxation framework to curb societal harm and combat illicit trade. The review proposes a graded excise system which may potentially increase beer taxes by 20%. Treasury also proposes that manufacturers lower alcohol content or face heavier taxes for higher alcohol content base. The Beer Association of South Africa Interim CEO Nurijit Chikamiji says National Treasury's proposed overhaul of alcohol excise taxes could lead to unintended consequences.
2: I think firstly, whenever one does any rash or very large tax increases, we run the risk that the price of beer versus the price of illicit beer, the gap between the two becomes much wider. And that would then force people into an illicit market. And as we know, in an illicit market, nobody wins. The government loses, as well as the industry, as well as consumers who are not protected by the standards and quality standards that obviously take place in the large, you know, regulated manufacturers.
1: Consumers share mixed emotions about the proposal from Treasury.
3: They're going to subtract the volume of alcohol, like black level, 5.5 is too much. At least maybe they're going to make 4.5 is going to be enough. Stout, too much, 6%. And we drink the whole day, but hey, after that, the results, it's too bad. Because the others, they fight each other, and the others, they step each other like the most of the squatter camps.
4: I don't think it's all right. I think it's totally wrong because people, they will spend too much money to get drunk, and people, they won't stop drinking alcohol. They love pleasure. They like pleasure.
1: Meanwhile, the South African Alcohol Policy Alliance welcomes the proposed amendments. It says while the industry cries wolf, it is part of the supply chain enabling unlicensed trading in township, but has never raised this as a problem. It adds that stats show that 60% of South African alcohol consumers consume alcohol at harmful levels. The Alliance Secretary General Adelia Maker Dietrichs.
5: It's a question and a narrative that the alcohol industry, we believe, is deliberately getting us to divert attention away from the fact that the tax regime in South Africa needs to change. We acknowledge that there is some illicit alcohol consumption. However, the stats show that industry is still making their profit. So if they're making their profit...
1: One thing the alcohol industry and the Alcohol Policy Alliance agree on this matter is that the root problem of alcohol abuse in the country is due to the lack of police enforcement. Nothando Magudulela, SABC News, Johannesburg.
0: This is Newsbreak on Lotus FM. Stay tuned for the sport report, but first, some international matters. At least 146 people have died of malaria in the Western Democratic Republic of Congo since the start of 2026. Now, this surge comes as the country battles an Ebola outbreak that has killed more than 900 people in northeastern DRC since May. Here's Chris Ochamringa with the details.
6: Since January, more than 300,000 people have been infected with malaria in the DRC's western province of Kwilu alone. The provincial health minister says most of them had symptoms of fever, abdominal pain and vomiting, but almost 150 are known to have died. Samples from infected patients were taken to the national laboratory in the capital Kinshasa, where they tested positive for malaria. Health officials say other infectious diseases have been ruled out. The malaria outbreak has been overshadowed by the Ebola outbreak, which has spread rapidly in the northeast of the DRC since it was declared in mid-May. The rising number of Ebola cases has prompted the Canadian government to temporarily deny entry to foreign nationals who have been to the DRC within the previous 21 days. Canadian officials say the move is aimed at preventing the spread of Ebola. It comes a week after the United States announced new travel restrictions for Americans returning from the DRC. Under the new rules, U.S. citizens who have visited the DRC must spend 21 days in a third country before traveling home. The World Health Organization declared a global health emergency due to the Ebola outbreak in the DRC on May 17th, warning neighboring countries to strengthen surveillance and preparedness. But the WHO advised countries to avoid imposing travel restrictions, saying the move discourages transparency in reporting new Ebola cases. However, their call has gone unheeded as the number of Ebola cases continues to rise in the DRC. Chris Ochamringa, SABC News, Kinshasa.
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0: All the latest sporting news now, and our top story today: Argentina are to face an investigation into the ugly scenes at the end of the World Cup final, and this has been confirmed by FIFA. Their disciplinary committee has appointed a ethics prosecutor to assess what happened after the final whistle at the MetLife Stadium in the US. Now, any player or coach involved in the fracas could face suspension, while the Argentine Football Association may also be fined as a result. Following that 1-0 defeat to Spain on Sunday, members of the Argentina team and backroom staff were involved with various altercations with the Spaniard players as they began to celebrate their World Cup success. Nahuel Molina, Leandro Paredes, Thiago Almada, and also the assistant coach and former player Roberto Ayala all appeared to be involved in the fighting at the end. It was initially reported by FIFA that Paredes had been sent off by the referee after he pushed Spain's Eric Garcia and held him by the throat as well. Now, Paredes's red card was removed from the record shortly afterwards, and FIFA has now confirmed to the media that no disciplinary action was taken at the time. Now, Argentina already had a player dismissed at the final whistle, with Enzo Fernandez receiving a second yellow card in second half stoppage time. FIFA has already begun the process of potential disciplinary action against Argentina after their players also held a banner in support of their country's claim to the Falkland Islands following their 2-0 semi-final win against England. Let's bring you more fallout now from the World Cup final, and the UEFA president, that's Alexander Seferin, apparently did not attend the World Cup final between Spain and Argentina in protest against FIFA. Now, the Slovenian did travel to Mexico City for the opening game between Bafana Bafana and Mexico, but he snubbed the trip to New Jersey on Sunday after a series of decisions taken by the World Football Governing Body. UEFA reacted strongly after the US striker Folarin Balogun escaped a suspension following an intervention by Donald Trump earlier in the tournament, and this was apparently a key factor in Seferin's decision not to go to the final. UEFA had criticized FIFA's decision at the time, calling the move to basically redact the red card that was handed to Balogun unprecedented, incomprehensible and unjustifiable. Let's shift our focus now away from the World Cup, but stay with football news. Some transfer matters now regarding Chelsea. They have accelerated their interest in the defender Maxence Lacroix after a fresh round of talks with Crystal Palace. The proposed deal is being handled by the ownership of both clubs, with the latest discussions described as positive. Palace have been keen to offer Lacroix, who has 3 years to run an existing deal, a new contract, but the player is now keen for a new challenge. It's understood that the Eagles want a deal worth a minimum of £60 million for the 26-year-old, and have already started looking at potential replacements. Meanwhile, Chelsea don't want to stop there at Crystal Palace because they're also eyeing Crystal Palace midfielder Adam Wharton, and he also has a big price tag to his name. So just wait and see, watch the spot there with regards to that. That could be another deal made between the two clubs. Chelsea already in positive talks, and it looks like it's going to go over the line in the next few days or so with Aston Villa, and it's a massive money signing, could be a British record signing of their key player Morgan Rogers. So Chelsea making quite a few inroads in the transfer market before the start of the season. More football news now, and tributes continue for the former England captain and manager Kevin Keegan, who died at the age of 75, just 7 weeks after he revealed that he had been diagnosed with stage 4 cancer. He was one of England football's most decorated players, and Keegan enjoyed spells at Scunthorpe United, at Liverpool, at Hamburg, at Southampton and at Newcastle during what was an illustrious playing career. He later went on to manage Newcastle, Fulham and Manchester City. Also, he managed the England football team. Now, Keegan revealed that he had stage 4 cancer in June, which is the most advanced stage of cancer and means the disease has spread to other parts of the body. The family initially disclosed that he was battling the disease in January after he had further evaluation of ongoing abdominal symptoms in hospital. A family on behalf of the or a statement on behalf of the Keegan family said that he was surrounded by his wife and daughters during his final moments. And finally, on Newsbreak Sport, we have some tennis news, and the Women's Tennis Association, or WTA, is now to require all players to undergo genetic gender testing in order to compete on the WTA Tour. Now, in the latest edition of its Women's Eligibility Policy, which will come into effect today, players will be required to provide a cheek swab, blood or saliva samples to test for the presence of the SRY gene, which is part of the Y chromosome and causes male characteristics to develop. Now, players will be tested just once in their lifetime, and only a negative result showing no presence of that Y gene will permit them to compete on the tour. Now, if they were to test positive, players will face further medical assessment before being allowed to play tennis. And that's where we'll have to leave it for Newsbreak Sport this morning. Keep it locked on. More of our newsbreaking stories on the way. The story now to take us up to 5:30. South Africa and the Netherlands have signed a memorandum of understanding aimed at strengthening cooperation on gender equality, youth development and disability inclusion. Now, the agreement seeks to create practical opportunities through policy collaboration, skills sharing and also economic empowerment. This report by Butlale Pele.
8: South Africa says the agreement represents a practical commitment to improving opportunities for women, young people and persons with disabilities. Minister in the Presidency for Women, Youth and Persons with Disabilities, Sindisiwe Chikunga, says South Africans should expect more tangible outcomes from this partnership.
9: It talks to shared

0: Netherlands, that we have our catalytic legacy project from our G20 presidency, that of the NEF Center, because data first is important. Who are the persons with disabilities? That is exactly what is also going to help us to therefore ensure that persons with disabilities are part of the ecosystem, not only of this MOU, but for anything that we do.
1: Netherlands Ambassador Joanne Doornenvaart says the cooperation will focus on sharing expertise in inclusive policy making and empowerment programs.
2: Especially right now, we will look into the women and the youth and the people with disabilities, so to see how to include that in that process. For us right now, it's not that, it's on mutual respect that we have. We don't say, okay, you have to do it like this, or this is how we... No, we have our own traditions, we have our own way of life, and we respect that, but they're things that we can learn from each other. Also, this is a very important MOU internationally, where we can work together in multilateral fora.
1: The Dutch ambassador says the partnership also reinforces cooperation in international organizations, adding that both countries have valuable lessons to learn from one another through stronger bilateral relations.
2: It's great to have a partner like South Africa where we can work together. So indeed, there will be an exchange of policies. We will have mutual visits back and forth on certain topics. On gender-based violence, we have problems a lot as well in the Netherlands. On people with disability, how can you include them? How can you be part of within the ministries? How can you provide jobs for them, and how you work together?
1: As the agreement transitions from paper to implementation, both governments are now tasked with translating commitments into programs aimed in enhancing the lives of women, young people and persons with disabilities. I'm Botlhali Phile, SABC News, Pretoria.
3: Exactly 5:30, this is Newsbreak on Lotus FM. Still to come on the program, Gauteng taxi operators warn of a provincial shutdown after issuing government with a 7-day ultimatum.
4: The Gauteng taxi industry says its relationship with the Gauteng Road and Transport MEC, Kidiboni Dialetlabele, has completely broken down, accusing her of sidelining elected taxi leadership and creating administrative chaos.
3: In other matters, calls for stricter high-rise building safety grows after a 9-year-old Durban boy falls from a balcony.
5: Trustees or building managers, obviously, not only do, but their interest is not, let's make it safe for families with children. They obviously looking at income coming in.
3: Also coming up, African audit regulators partner with the ACCA to boost audit quality across the continent. And we have a medical monitor for you today, as KZN doctors are calling for urgent holistic strategies in order to fix the ongoing healthcare crisis.
6: When you get these pandemics, and because society as a whole and health practitioners are not vigilant enough, we allow this to slip through the cracks. And this causes a great problem.
3: Those stories and more coming up in the next half hour of Cutting Edge Current Affairs. Rob Byrne is also on the way with the traffic updates. I'll bring you a market review at 5:45. Now today's weather update. Let's start off in Durban. Fine weather in Durban today, 13, a high of 23. Richards Bay is fine as well, 13, a high of 25. Pietermaritzburg, you can expect some morning fog patches. Otherwise, fine conditions, 7, a high of 22. Pretoria fine today, 3, a high of 23. Johannesburg, some morning frost in places, otherwise fine, 6, a high of 21. On to Cape Town now, where it's partly cloudy today, 11, a high of 17. Port Elizabeth or Gqeberha is fine, 10, a high of 20. On to East London finally, or Kugompo City as it's known now, fine weather there, 10, a high of 20. 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I'm Matthew Viren. Do stick around.
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3: The Gauteng government have been given a 7-day ultimatum by the provincial taxi industry, warning that it will embark on a province-wide shutdown if its demands are ignored. Now, the Gauteng National Taxi Alliance chairperson, that's Mpho Motsepe, says taxi organizations, including Sintako, will hand over a memorandum to the Premier's office. They are calling for urgent interventions and a meeting with the Road and Transport MEC.

0: Libone Diale Tlabela. The industry says that if there's no response within 7 days, within the week, they will organize a protest march within the Gauteng province. Let's find out more now. Here's Nonhlanhla Nshengila.
1: The Gauteng taxi industry says its relationship with the Gauteng Roads and Transport MEC, Kiribone Diale Tlabela, has completely broken down, accusing her of sidelining elected taxi leadership and creating administrative chaos. Speaking during a media briefing, Gauteng National Taxi Alliance spokesperson Theo Malele said repeated engagements with the MEC failed after she allegedly bypassed established industry structures by engaging directly with individual taxi operators instead of recognized leadership. Malele said several operational challenges have emerged under the MEC's administration, including the issuing of operating licenses.
2: Challenges such as that if a person has applied for their operating licenses, for example, in Johannesburg, they may have to go and uplift their operating license in Ekurhuleni. And the leadership of the taxi industry finds that to be quite strenuous, in that why can't people not uplift their operating licenses from where they had applied? And this has been the normal practice throughout the years. So, you know, amongst others, those are basically, you know, the issues that we are having a gripe with.
1: SANTACO spokesperson Graham Fritz says the breakdown in its relationship with Gauteng Roads and Transport MEC Kiribone Diale Tlabela stems from what it describes as a disregard for the taxi industry's elected leadership.
3: It was very good, but just fine, to be honest. What happened is, ever since the MEC has started to go in down to the associations themselves, without the protocols from the provincial leadership, who was mandated and elected, duly mandated and elected, to guide and assist all the taxi associations. So the MEC has gone down to the associations without the leadership from the province and the region, and that would then make as if the associations fight amongst each other and not follow protocol as well.
1: The Gauteng taxi industry is calling on the provincial government to recognize and engage its elected leadership in all decisions affecting the sector. Gauteng National Taxi Alliance Chairperson Mpho Motsepe.
4: We therefore call upon the Honourable MEC to respect and recognize provincial leadership structures of the taxi industry to avoid situations like the announcement of the National Consolidated Fund from the remnants of the TRP and the IRPTN funds before presenting it to the provincial leadership. Suspend any cancellation or adverse action relating to operating licenses arising from the flawed honors collection processes. Engage with the industry's recognized provincial leadership to develop practical solutions that protect both commuters and operators. Restore a relationship founded on consultation, transparency and mutual respect between government and the taxi industry.
1: Gauteng MEC for Roads and Transport Kiribone Diale Tlabela has rejected claims of a breakdown in relations with the taxi industry. She says the department continues to engage industry leaders through scheduled quarterly meetings.
5: Apparently, the taxi industry says there's a broken relationship because we don't meet. We meet quarterly. We met them on the 11th of May. We are due to meet them for the second quarter, and I think as per their request, we will have to meet them urgently according to what they request. However, the issues they are raising is not about this service. I think also I do not understand what do they mean when they say broken relationship. We are just on the ground doing roadshows with different local associations, of which they don't want us to do.
1: The taxi industry has now placed the Gauteng provincial government on notice, giving Premier Panyaza Lesufi 7 days to intervene in the dispute. Nonhlanhla Nshengila for SABC News, Pretoria.
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0: It is back to school today, so let's find out what we can expect on the daily commute. Here's Rob Byrne.
7: Good morning. Just getting some feedback from truckers down on the Eastern Cape N2 route between Mount Frere and Umtata. That section of roadway running okay this morning. Obviously, it was a major protesting most of the day yesterday, blocking off the N2. But at this stage, it looks okay. Early morning reports from truckers suggest you're able to get through Mount Aleph, Mount Frere, and the Umtata area. We'll keep eyes on that should anything change. It is clear in terms of any mist around the Emalahleni region this morning. If you're venturing in or out of Mpumalanga, that N12 can be tricky this time of year with mist, but it looks clear. No overnight roadworks overrunning at Bedford View. That's good news. The N3 north from Germiston and the N3 south going through Galuli is moving nicely as well. Peter Maritzburg to Durban, always worth checking in on what's broken down and where it's broken down as to what it's going to cause. There is one breakdown just after the Ashburton exit, but you do have more lanes through there as you head down to Linfield Park, so that shouldn't be a problem. And just watch for another breakdown on your way to Durban after the ramp from Cliftdale, and that, of course, is in the construction zone as well. The left lane closed there. Cape Town looks okay heading into the city centre. The big story that will emerge out of Cape Town this morning is those traffic lights that are not working at Dolphin Beach Hotel. Marine Drive at the Dolphin Beach Hotel junction lights out from yesterday. That's going to backlog traffic substantially coming out of Bloberg, Sunningdale and that Tableview Parklands area. With your traffic update for SABC News, I'm Rob Byrne.
0: Thank you, Rob. It's back to our news breaking stories. High-rise building managers and trustees are being urged to strengthen child safety measures following another serious fall involving a young child. Now, this time it was a 9-year-old boy who is fighting for his life after falling from the second floor of an apartment block at Davenport here in Durban. Safety advocates say that incidents involving children falling from balconies and windows remain a recurring concern and also highlight the stricter need or the need for stricter building safety controls and greater awareness. Parents and caregivers also being reminded to never leave young children unsupervised near open windows or balconies. Police are investigating the circumstances surrounding the latest incident. ALS paramedic spokesperson Gareth Jameson was on the scene there. He explains the now renewed calls for improved safety measures in order to prevent similar tragedies.
8: Last week we attended to this incident in Davenport, and it is believed that a 9-year-old child somehow fell from the second second floor apartment. Now, obviously, you know, we weren't there, but mom was in attendance, and obviously we're not sure of the exact build-up to this event, but somehow the child managed to fall from the window. Now, you know, the child landed quite some distance below and sustained critical injuries, and obviously was treated before being transported to a specialist hospital.
9: These incidents happening more and more frequently these days, and is enough high-rise buildings fitted with child safety measures to prevent these falls is the question being asked.
8: Personally, I don't think enough is being done. Obviously, you know, landlords of the buildings don't have to or don't feel the need to put things like burglar guards or, you know, some sort of gates in place when they lease out these rooms or these flats. And we found that it's obviously more in the lower economy class where, you know, it's just literally put a boarding together and let people stay there at low cost. But unfortunately, it is, you know, the responsibility of a responsible adult to ensure the safety of their own children in their home.
9: In terms of the responsibility being on the trustees and building managers to improve child safety,
8: I'd love to see that, hey, but it's a fight that unfortunately I don't think, you know, unfortunately, you know, trustees or building managers obviously not only do, but I mean their interest is not let's make it safe for families with children. You know, they obviously looking at income coming in.
0: And there was ALS paramedic spokesperson Gareth Jameson talking there to Newsbreak's Hussein Ibrahim. So the latest report indicates that the boy sustained multiple critical injuries. Advanced life support paramedics worked to stabilize him on the scene before then rushing him to a nearby specialist hospital. There have been no further updates on his condition since then, but as we mentioned earlier, police are now investigating the circumstances surrounding the incident. This is Newsbreak on Lotus FM. Stay tuned. The market review is on the way, but let's head to this story now. The African Forum of Independent Accounting and Auditing Regulators, alongside the Association of Chartered Certified Accountants, have signed a memorandum of understanding aimed at strengthening audit quality and professional standards across Africa. Now, this agreement seeks to enhance collaboration between independent audit regulators and the accountancy profession in the public interest. It focuses on improving professional development, regulatory capabilities, audit quality, and the development of future accounting talent. Newsbreak's Hussein Ibrahim found out more from the regional head of public affairs at the ACCA. That's Jane Ohadike.
10: What makes this partnership important is that it brings together two institutions that want the same thing. We want the same outcome, but from different perspectives. And how this makes things easier for not just South Africans, but AFIA represents independent role is to strengthen oversight and improve audit quality and ultimately protect public interest. And ACCA contributes it from a different perspective, which is really strengthening professional capability and being a globally recognized education and ethical organization. It provides those things to further strengthen expertise.
9: So how will this agreement improve audit quality across Africa?
10: The expectations and how it will impact trust at the end of the day. I like to say that audit quality doesn't begin in the audit room. It begins with capable professionals that operate within a strong regulatory system. And regulators establish the expectations and they provide the oversight. So the profession on one hand develops the competent and ethical professionals that meet these expectations. And this partnership strengthens the connection between these two parts of the ecosystem.
0: And that was the regional head of public affairs at the Association of Chartered Certified Accountants, or the ACCA, Jane Ohadike, talking there to Newsbreak's Hussein Ibrahim. Just gone 5:45, it is Newsbreak. I'm Matthew Viren. Tuesday morning, the 21st of July. Let's head now to the market review.
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0: As of this hour, the rand is trading at 16 rand 49 to the US dollar, 22 rand 12 to the pound sterling, 18 rand 82 to the euro, 11 rand 55 to the Australian dollar, and at 9 rand 67 to the New Zealand dollar. In India, 1 rand is at 5 rupees 84, in Sri Lanka at 20 rupees 35, in Pakistan at 16 rupees 82, and in Mauritius at 2 rupees 84. The Saudi Arabian rial is changing hands at 4 rand 39. The cryptocurrency Bitcoin is at $65,319, which equates to 1,077,110 rands per Bitcoin. Onto the commodities market, gold is trading at $4,035, platinum at $1,605 per ounce. The price of Brent crude oil is now at $88.69 per barrel. And that's it for the market review. So just having a look at our social media pages, busy as usual, so keep those messages coming in. I'll be heading there shortly. Let's head now to the Medical Monitor.
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0: The KwaZulu-Natal Doctors Healthcare Coalition is calling for a holistic approach in order to deal with the crisis in the healthcare sector. Now, the coalition will be hosting its landmark 30th annual healthcare conference, focusing on the theme, transitioning from a healthcare crisis to a future functional health system. The three-day conference will also feature key insights from global health leader Dr. Precious Masotso, who will deliver the keynote address on pandemic preparedness. Now, conference chair is Professor Morgan Chetty. You told Newsbreak that health education should start at a public level in order to shift to a functional medical system.
12: Why we chose this theme when we define crisis? We've just come out of the COVID crisis, and the aftermath of COVID is going to be with us for a long, long time. We've come out of a few influenza pandemics, and we've also right now experiencing Ebola once again. When you get these pandemics, and because society as a whole and health practitioners are not vigilant enough, we allow this to slip through the cracks. And this causes a great problem. It's not just an economic problem. It's a major healthcare problem. And we've seen in the past, we didn't have the necessary monitoring systems in place. And most important, the message we want to give out is, this is not a government responsibility. Government can be responsible for oversight, but the responsibility to prevent the spread of a pandemic, to spread and prevent healthcare crisis, is an all of society issue. It's a journey in which all of us are participants on this journey. The destination is good health, and the vehicle to get to good health is that we all work in partnership and follow guidelines, follow protocols, and become responsible individuals.
13: Now, you're describing to us a holistic approach to bringing the healthcare system back on track. What are some of the main outcomes, maybe about just two, that you hope to achieve at the end of this conference?
12: We need to have informed patients. Our society must be informed. And what we want to do in this conference, the message is, we want to convert patients from being passive recipients of information to become healthcare activists. They must be part of the solution. They mustn't be at the end of the line. So the first thing is, we want to find a way in which we can spread this information to everybody. Secondly, the country, as you know, is having a lot of issues in trying to reform the healthcare system. We have a healthcare system that's very expensive. We have a healthcare system that is limited in resources. And at the end of the conference, it's just not the doctors. It's the entire community must realize that we all have to be participants of how we make a very sort of responsible use of our resources, and we work together as teams.
13: Now, I understand that there's also a keynote speaker who will be addressing the conference itself on preparedness during a pandemic. How will this actually inform the processes going forward?
12: Well, we've been very fortunate, and we're very grateful to the fact that one of our top health activists, Ms. Precious Matsotso, who was the previous Director General of Health in the country, was identified to be the lead to write down the white paper on pandemic preparedness.
0: And that was the KZN Doctors Healthcare Coalition Conference Chair, Professor Morgan Chetty, talking there to Newsbreak's executive producer, Salma Patel. All right, we've got one more story coming up for you on Newsbreak today, but first let's head to our social media pages. Please be advised that the views and opinions expressed on Newsbreak do not represent those of the SABC or Lotus FM. Very good morning to Ricky the Night Owl, to Suren Bikramlal, to Pran Mahabir in Tugelarail, to Asha as well, who says it is sad that that 9-year-old boy is fighting for his life after the fall. We wish him health and strength to the family. We pray for his recovery as well. We got Vitesh with a message who says, good morning, Matt and team. It is back to school morning. Well, back to school got me thinking, waking up early, cereal in one hand, reading the back of the Kellogg's box in the other hand, waiting for Takalani Sesame to start. To the kids heading back today, enjoy it. To my fellow 90s kids, we had the best mornings. Well, Vitesh, I'm also a 90s kid, and I can attest to that, so I fully agree with you there. Thank you so much for that message. Also, good morning to Ravesh. Good morning to Heidi, who says hi to the Newsbreak team, to the fantastic Newsbreak team. Happy Tuesday. Thank you for always updating us. Best wishes and blessings to you all. Stay warm. Thank you, Heidi. I will indeed. We got Ramba Mudli, who says, good morning, Matt. Sad, really sad about so many people dying in the DRC from Ebola. It is quite the deadly disease. We got Nathan with a message who says, good morning, Matt and the team. Well, every Thursday we are hearing about these marches that are going to be taking place in South Africa, but I think they should go and teach their community to start their own businesses now that the foreigners seem to have all left. Very good morning to Salim Adam, to Shama Betru as well in Port Shepston, who says, happy Tuesday to Matt and the team. Thank you, Shama. Let's go to Tonti in Richards Bay, who says, good morning, Matthew and the team. The World Cup review, the feedback together with all the other sports during the tournament was excellent and very informative. Thank you, Newsbreak, and thank you to the sports team. Well, thank you for tuning in, Tonti in Richards Bay. Let's go to a voice note now. Here's Savi Naidu in Polokwane.
14: Good morning to Newsbreak team, and thanks for updating us all the news. But anyway, it's a very sad news yesterday. So many people died in the accident. My sympathy and heartfelt condolence goes out to their friend and to their family. Thank you so much. Take care, y'all. Go home safe. Savvy Nailo Polokwane.
0: Thank you, Savvy. We got Patsy Govender who says, a choosy Tuesday with a bouncy Newsbreak team. Ever so thankful to hear you in my home via the radio set. Discipline should be given to Argentina, meanwhile, for their bad behavior at the World Cup final. And also, best of luck to all the back-to-school adorable young ones in South Africa. Thank you, Patsy, for that one. We got Mano Ramgathi, who's tuned into the program, listening into Newsbreak this morning. Good morning to you, ma'am. We got Venkatesh Govender, who is tuned in as well, who says, have a lovely Tuesday. Thank you so much, Venkatesh, for that one. We got Rani here, who says, high-rise buildings should always have strict safety measures in place. Because of the height, it poses a risk for anybody, especially young children and the elderly. It's very sad how that young child is now fighting for his life due to the injuries after falling from that building in Davenport. Safety is very important in all these buildings. Thank you, team, from Rani in Stanger Manor. Thank you, Rani, for that one. Very good morning to Ryder Deva, who's locked on to the program, to Gonam in Shaka's Kraal, who says, good morning, Matt and your team. Thank you for sacrificing the cold mornings for updating us on what is happening around the world. Appreciate it and have an awesome Tuesday. Likewise, thank you for that, Gonam. We got Boya, who simply says, good morning, Matt. So good morning, Boya. Thank you for tuning in. And we'll end off the messages now with Mrs. Nirmala Devi Mudli. And she says, thank you for the sterling coverage as always. Argentina, or seem to really have built up some deep frustration. They did not play professional soccer and they lost to Spain stupidly. Discipline and the necessary steps to rule out this unruly behavior needs to be a priority now. It is a cause for concern because it is a shame on professional soccer for players to display this kind of disgraceful behavior. Nirmala Devi Mudli joining us from Mirbank. Yeah, thank you so much for all those messages coming in. Always appreciate your thoughts and opinions on Newsbreak. Now, we got one more story to end off the program, but very quickly, let's go to the traffic room now. Rob Byrne has another update.
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7: Very good morning. Peter Maritzburg to Durban has two breakdowns to watch for. Ashburton through to Linfield Park. There is a stationary vehicle in the left lane. Should be okay there. Got plenty of lanes to get past that one. The other one we'll keep an eye on is Cliffdale. Just after the Cliffdale exit, heading to Durban towards Key Ridge. Another breakdown there. And two, if you're on the route at the moment, coming in from Amman Zumtoti all the way to the airport, that is a clear run. It won't be in a little while. Things will start to backlog into the roadworks and various breakdowns. But at this stage, it's a good clear run if you're on that route at this stage. Looking okay around Joburg's Bedford View area. No reports of overnight running roadworks there. That's always worth checking. And coming out of Pretoria, the section between Montana and the N4 speed, that is also free of any roadworks. A couple of breakdowns on the M1 South, a little bit further down between Rigel Avenue and the R21. Just keep your eyes open for those. And on the Midrand section, there's breakdowns going northbound by Olifantsfontein and southbound before New Road. There's a stationary vehicle there as well. Could be a bit busy this morning. It is back to school, so those stationary vehicles may get in the way with extra traffic flow. Cape Town, no traffic lights again. Marine Drive at Dolphin Beach Hotel. That is going to cause substantial backlogs coming out of Tableview, Bloberg, Parkland, Sunningdale. It'll cause a major jam around that Bayside Junction. It'll force extra traffic along the Bloberg Road trying to exit the Cooperberg Road and possibly even increase the pressure on Malabongwe Drive through to Noon towards the N7. Also, just coming in, a crash on the N7 southbound at Yucklesflay coming into that Lunga area. With your traffic update for SABC News, I'm Rob Byrne.
0: Thank you, Rob Byrne. And our final story now, and we head to Mpumalanga for this one. The health department there and the African Synergy Health have also joined forces to start marathon surgical operations, all part of Nelson Mandela Month commemorations. The non-profit organization is dedicated to eliminating elective surgical waiting lists, especially in public hospitals in the Mpumalanga province. Here's Mtobisi Mkalipi with more.
16: Thank you. Rob Ferreira is among the tertiary hospitals that have faced a huge backlog of patients seeking specialist medical attention over the years. However, the province has managed to reduce the backlog in recent years. The Department of Health in the province says the urology surgical marathon conducted in conjunction with African Synage Health will play a meaningful role in further reducing the backlog. The organization says their main target is to complete 200 procedures countrywide, with about 45 in Mpumalanga. African Synage Health founder Dr. Viola Mororo says some provinces are struggling to reduce the backlog.
17: Most of the procedures that are in the waiting list are procedures that are not necessarily life-threatening, but they impact on the quality of life. And that's the reason why they get pushed back, because in the public healthcare system, one has to prioritize. When there's a dying patient and a patient who can wait maybe a month or a year to have the procedure done, inevitably we will opt to help the patient who's going to be dying. And as a result, those patients that have got conditions that are not necessarily life-threatening, but they impact on their quality of life, then get pushed aside. And those are the patients that we're addressing with these marathons.
16: Mpumalanga Health MEC Sasekani Manzini says that a lot has been done by the provincial government to improve healthcare provision and reduce backlogs.
18: We are promoting that as much as we are still waiting, you must not wait long, because that on its own, it will affect you mentally. Now we've got a mental problem. So we really appreciate that the specialists in the province, we call the Big Five, which is our two tertiary hospitals, Rob Ferreira and Witbank, and the three regional hospitals. And what is good is that they are able also to go to the regional hospital, the specialists themselves, and perform certain procedures. So that working relationship that they are having assists us to be not like other provinces where our patient will wait, not in the province of Mpumalanga.
0: That report by Mtobisi Mkalipi. That is it for Newsbreak this morning. Thank you to the entire team. Up next is the Breakfast Express. Before that, though, we have the News Bulletin with Tracy Valitham. I'm Matthew Viren. Stay safe and have a great day.
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20: Till 6 o'clock, good morning. The trial of alleged criminal kingpin Vusi Muzikadmalala and his four co-accused is expected to resume today at the High Court in Johannesburg. Mahlala is accused of orchestrating the failed assassinations of his former girlfriend Tebogo Tobajane, businessman Joe Sebanyoni, and music producer popularly known as DJ Fetis. Mahlala, his wife Sakani, alleged hitman Musa Kekana and Diego Mabusela, and in Thabiseng Nzama faced 25 charges in connection with the three botched hits between August 2022 and January 2024. Sasha Naidu reports.
21: Day two of the highly anticipated trial is expected to get underway this morning without any delays. Yesterday, Mahlala and his four co-accused all pleaded not guilty to the charges against them. They are facing a total of 25 charges, all in relation to the three assassination attempts. Amongst the string of charges against them, Mahlala is facing charges of conspiracy to commit murder, 11 counts of attempted murder, money laundering and fraud. The other accused are all facing different charges, including conspiracy to commit murder, attempted murder, and possession of unlicensed firearms and ammunition, as well as fraud and money laundering. Sasha Naidu, SABC News, Johannesburg.
20: Eastern Cape Police are investigating a shooting incident involving two police officers that occurred at their home in the Parsonfle area in Klebeha over the weekend. Police spokesperson Sipokazi Mawisa says a 44-year-old sergeant allegedly shot and killed his 34-year-old wife, who was also a sergeant, before turning the firearm on himself. Mawisa says support is being provided to those affected, including two children who were at the home when the incident occurred.
22: Police were called to the scene, where they found the bodies of a 34-year-old female police official and her 44-year-old husband, who is also a police official. Both individuals were found with gunshot wounds and were declared deceased on the scene. The circumstances surrounding this tragedy form part of the ongoing investigation. SAPS condemns any form of violence, particularly incidents involving members of the police service. The members are urged to seek help when they are experiencing any form of emotional issues.
20: Waste collection remains disrupted in parts of Johannesburg as more than 300 casual workers contracted through Pick It Up continue their strike. Workers are demanding permanent employment, saying they were promised jobs by July but have yet to receive any written commitment. Pick It Up says appointments must follow legal and internal recruitment processes. Another meeting between workers and management is scheduled for next Monday. Spokesperson for the casual workers, Temba Magoda, says they are still waiting for a concrete offer from management.
2: On the last meeting, the meeting was last week Tuesday. Yes, we were with the GDM in Newtown. They told us that they are waiting for legal opinions to check whether they are going to employ us as casual under Pick It Up or permanent. What we are asking is very simple. You know us, we are there in your databases. We have done all the process with you. We have done interviews from the first post. We have done vetting, we have done medical assessment. In fact, what was left to be done was to give us the appointment letters and then we signed it. We go back to work.
20: The United Nations has called for an immediate de-escalation of tensions in the Middle East amid renewed attacks by the US and Iran. UN spokesperson Stefan Dujarric has urged all parties to protect civilians and civilian infrastructure and comply with international humanitarian law. The appeal comes after Yemen's Iran-backed Houthi rebels announced a naval blockade on Saudi Arabia, raising concerns over regional stability and global trade. Dujarric has urged all parties to address their differences through dialogue and diplomacy.
3: We've seen the reports and are very much concerned by the renewed Houthi threats against Saudi Arabia, against freedom of navigation, which leads to the risk of an even wider regional escalation. We call for immediate de-escalation. We urge all parties to address their differences through dialogue and diplomacy, and reiterate that Security Council Resolution 2722 and subsequent resolutions related to Houthi attacks against merchants and commercial vessels must be fully respected.
20: Your top story at 6 o'clock this morning, the trial of alleged criminal Kingpin Vusimuzi Khatmahlala and his four co-accused is expected to resume today at the High Court in Johannesburg. I'm Tracy Valitham. Stay tuned. I'll bring you news headlines at 6:30.
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23: Spain crowned world champions.
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25: Skumbuzo, I know you're a big soccer fan. What did you think of last night's game?
26: I wanted Messi to win and retire with the World Cup. Yeah. But congratulations to Spain.
25: Spain stayed patient. They kept probing and finally found the breakthrough in extra time. Argentina fought frustrated and nearly dragged it to penalties. But Spain had the cooler heads in the final touch. One goal, one trophy. And Spain rule the football world.
27: Don't cry for me, Argentina.
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0: It's Music Power from the soundtrack of Guru, Tera Bina, A.R. Rahman and others there. It's your sunriser this morning on this brand new day. Namaste, Vanakkam, Namaskaram, Salam, Dumelang, Sawbona to you. And welcome aboard the multi-award-winning Breakfast Express show. My name's O'Neill. Joining me is the team where the coffee's hot, the music's louder and that alarm clock. Well, we've determined that you've got to put a smile on a Tuesday. Well, the holidays are officially over, dare I say. School bags are back on little shoulders. Lunchboxes are making a comeback and uniforms have magically shrunk over the holidays. And somewhere this morning, there's a parent saying, whose water bottle is this? Now, to all learners heading back today, welcome back. Work hard, be kind, ask questions, and remember, your greatest school subject is still respect. And to the teachers, welcome back as well. Roads will be busier, school zones a little slower, so give yourself a few minutes and watch out for pedestrians and keep those little ones safe as well. So coming up, we'll get a bit on what's the menu like today. We'll have a look at weather in a bit and what's headlining in sport. Right now, let's go to Rob. He'll tell you how traffic is tracking.
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2: Good morning. It's back to school Tuesday. The new school term opens today, so expect with that some increased traffic volumes. Maybe just get going a little bit earlier than you have been over the last few weeks. Coming out of Pretoria, on your way to Midrand and Joburg, a couple of issues. One is a breakdown on N1 South after Rigel Avenue, and then there are two breakdowns through Midrand, one just before New Road and one just after New Road. If they're there too much longer, that'll cause some problems. Coming in from El Dorado Park, the Golden Highway towards Devlin, already backing up volume plus no traffic lights there. Breaking down vehicle, the watch for Cliffdale. That's on your way down to Durban. That truck stuck in the left-hand lane causing an obstruction. And Cape Town, yeah, noticeably busier this morning, particularly that N2 coming in from Khayelitsha. Bigger volumes on that run through. Also crash N7 South at Yuckleslay. If you're heading down from Epping towards the N2 using Jake Turbo, watch for that. And big delays expected out of Bloberg, Tableview, Sunningdale this morning. Those traffic lights on Marine Drive at Dolphin Beach still out of action. With your traffic updates, I'm Rob Byrne.
3: Good morning. Sport headlines this hour. Former Liverpool and England legend dies at 75. SA swimming icon eyes historic mark at Commonwealth. And the latest in the under-19 cricket details at 6:30.
0: Right, your blitz weather. Now, Derbs, starting at 14 degrees today. Feels a bit nippy because of some cloud cover. Getting up to 24, so partly sunny and mild, turning cloudy by the afternoon. Factor that in today. Pietermaritzburg started at 11, getting up to 24, overcast and cool in the morning, becoming partly cloudy and a bit warmer by the afternoon. Going north to Richards Bay, 15 up to 25, partly sunny and warm. Sheppey is 15 up to 21, mostly cloudy and mild with a cool ocean breeze. Then Ladysmith, a 6 degree start for you, bumping up to 24. Newcastle, 10 up to 25 today. Gqeberha, 12 up to 21, overcast skies clearing in the pleasant breezy afternoon. East London up to 20 degrees today. Cape Town 10 up to 16. Cloudy and cool with a few sunny breaks here and there. Johannesburg a 6 degree start, so a bit bitingly cold. Make sure you are warm. Getting up to 20. A very cold and frosty start. Warming up to a mild, partly cloudy afternoon. The capital, Pretoria, a low 5 degree start. Getting up to a high of 22 degrees. So crisp and a cold morning as well. Good morning, breakfast team.
4: Good morning.
0: Right, yeah, so a couple of things we're looking forward to today. Just a quick reminder that your secret sound was not cracked yesterday.
5: My name is Sheree Govinda from Joburg, and the secret sound today is putting spaghetti in the pot.
6: Kieran from Cape Town, is that the sound of turning pages from a book?
7: I think the secret sound is O'Neill opening up a bag of chips. Tanish Rajkumar, the old-time trucker.
8: I think today's secret sound is a pop-up toaster from OG in Durban.
9: That sounds like pouring some ice on some fish, maybe some sardine. Digan Gandhi.
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Yeah, taking you back to the number two song of 1999, Party Up, our beautiful music. Yeah, some folk songs, folk tunes as well. If it is your birthday today, then a very happy birthday to you from the Express team.

0: Some birthday wishes coming through. Birthday wishes to daughter Umika Pillay, who turns 12 today, from Marlene and the rest of the family in Ladysmith. Wishing Vijay Naidu of Cape Town and Divya Naidu a very happy birthday from Savvy Naidu. Wishing Sharita Maharaj of Phoenix a happy birthday from Premila of Gandhinagar. Wishing brother-in-law Sunesh Singh a happy birthday. Best wishes from Shama Bechu of Port Shepstone. Happy birthday to Anita Dwarika of Shakaskral, from Reshma, Charlene, Prashina, Diren, Ron and Ravesh. Happy birthday to Roland from Chox, Eugene, Mithun, Ashim, Marcel, Puvesh and Ravesh. And happy birthday to Kamisha of Croft Dean, that one from Geeta Birbal.
1: Right, yeah, so a very happy birthday to you. The late Robin Williams celebrated his birthday today. Cat Stevens as well. It is Junk Food Day, Legal Drinking Age Day. That does change from country to country. And a special one, slightly off the boil from this. I don't know when was the last time I had it, but Lamington Day. Yeah, in for the coconuts and the chocolate. Just the process there of melting the chocolate and dipping that sponge cake into it with coconut. A lovely one there too, of course, as a bit of a throwback. I don't know if it's still big with you. Is this one big with you?

0: 6:24. This is Lotus FM. You're listening to The Breakfast Express. My name is O'Neill. Yeah, Lambada. Right, it is junk food day. Kind of getting me thinking now. Like, what junk food do you think you kind of still can't do without? You know, as much as you know, hey, this is really not good for me, but hey, what can I do? What can I do? I'm weak. I'm weak in my knees. I got to still have this. Yeah. Someone.
1: Okay.
0: Yeah.
1: So for me,
0: soon you'll wake up.
1: Okay. No. I would, I still don't mind a burger now and then and pizza with the cheese on the top, definitely.
0: Right. It generally does what pizzas have.
1: Some but, don't have.
0: But cheese.
1: Yeah. It just comes with the topping.
0: Right. Interesting. Bobby, what do you think?
2: For me, it has to be the cheesy chips.
0: Mm, ooh, okay. Right, yeah, okay, some different ones there. Burgers, yes, it's an obvious one. Some cheesy chips. So what can you just not get enough of? And I think, you know, it just depends on how you define junk food. But share your thoughts on that, 071-613-7803. Just a quick reminder, we are, what, 2-3 sleeps away from hitting the beach on Friday in Amanzimtoti. It is a back-to-school Tuesday today, so it's going to be pretty hectic out and about wherever you might be. So just factor that in. Give yourself 5 or 10 minutes extra as you start your morning. Even if you are not ferrying VIPs to school today. Doctor!

0: Good morning. It certainly is busier this morning. We can see that on the real time heat maps that we monitor back to school and back to traffic as we remember it. Some of the hotspots, the N12 coming in from Protea Glen and Lanesia, queues around the Klipspruit Valley Road. We saw that yesterday, seeing it again this morning. If you're on your way to Joburg, that N12 already backing up. The Mike One from Goldreef City up to Empire Road. N3 from Elands through Van Buren, jamming up through there as well. Pretoria coming out of the Mamelodi side, Sullivan Mislangu. There's some pressure from Mamelodi Gardens heading down towards the Bronkhorstspruit Road junction. On your way to Durban, watch for a breakdown. It's at Clifton. In fact, there are three stationary vehicles on that section. There are two going south and one going north. They're all around that Key Ridge Cliffdale area. So particularly Durban bound traffic just starting to slow up, as you would imagine, into that obstruction. The Mike One at Richmond Road is queuing up to the N3 as you come up from the Marion Hill area, and no traffic lights on Quality Street at the M4. Expect a bit of localized congestion there. You can certainly see busier conditions into Cape Town this morning. The N1 from Bellville to Sable Road. N2 is busier than has been in weeks. From the airport, traffic jam to Mowbray, Maine. Behind that, the M5 coming through from Kenilworth, Rondebosch, queued up to get into that N2 inbound carriageway. With your traffic update, I'm Rob Byrne.
1: Right, thank you, Robbie. He's back in about 30 minutes. She promises me she has no junk food and to bring you the latest headlines now. Good morning, Tracy.
2: Thanks, Rob. Very good morning. The Investigative Directorate Against Corruption, IDAC head advocate Andrea Johnson, is expected to take the stand at the Madlanga Commission of Inquiry this morning. The trial of alleged criminal kingpin Vusi Muzikat Mahlala and his four co-accused is expected to resume today at the High Court in Johannesburg. And the DA says it will table a private members' bill to Parliament called the Pension Protection Bill, with the aim to make the Public Investment Corporation Board apolitical. Full news details at 7.
1: Right, let's get into Express Sport now. A couple of things we're chatting about today. Well, the latest test in ODI results with SA men and women's under-19 cricket. SA swimming icon eyes historic mark at Commonwealth Games. And some talk that Liverpool could be getting a new goalkeeping coach. But, yeah, some sad news for the Scousers today.
3: It was indeed O'Neill, where tributes pouring out from the footballing fraternity as former Liverpool and England star Kevin Keegan has died aged 75 after battling cancer. His family announced on Monday he was regarded one of the greatest players of his generation, becoming one of only four Englishmen to win the prestigious Ballon d'Or award during a glittering playing career, while his colourful time as manager included reviving Newcastle. On to swimming, more than 500 athletes from across the continent will compete at the Glasgow 2026 Commonwealth Games, which takes place this week, 23rd July to 2nd August. And South Africa's swimming icon Chad Leclos is set to compete in the men's 50-meter and 100-meter butterfly events as he looks to add to his remarkable Commonwealth Games legacy. Gearing up for this week, Leclos was grateful to be wearing the green and gold again.
4: Going into my fifth games, 18 medals. Never thought that any of that would be possible. So I'm just feeling very blessed and grateful for the opportunity to wear the green and gold again, to be honest. Also, I feel very confident that it'll be a good week. Obviously, the relays are quite strong, so hoping to get a medal or two there. And then, obviously, the 100 fly will probably be my main focus. Yeah, first things first, got to make that final. To get on the podium would be a huge achievement. So, yeah, grateful for the support that everyone's shown me. And, yeah, thanks for the support.
3: Another podium finish would move him closer to becoming the most decorated male athlete in the game history, surpassing shooters Philip Adams of Australia and Mick Gault of England. In cricket, England under-19s in South Africa shared the honours in a closely contested second youth test after England's spirited final fight back earned a draw. Meanwhile, the ladies took a 2-1 lead in the 5-match youth T20 international series against Pakistan with a convincing 52-run victory inspired by the captain's half century. Coming up, Mackenzie defends the 31 million rand FIFA World Cup spend. FIFA opens disciplinary investigation into Argentina and a tennis star upcoming documentary. But it's a wrap for now. For the Lotus FM sports team, I'm Bhavna Govinda.
1: Let's get to your numbers now in business, your Business Express business report. The International Bank of Reconstruction and Development, the lending arm of the World Bank Group, has approved a new $1.5 billion loan to support South Africa's infrastructure modernization drive, which will enable nearly no less than

0: 600,000 jobs, we told. Now, the loan will help tackle long-standing bottlenecks in electricity, freight, transport, water, and sanitation services. Well, if the supply chain department within government services don't get their act together, a lot of this, unfortunately, will go down the drain. Bad news for bacon lovers. Consumers in Mzansi are seeing higher pork prices due to the outbreaks of African swine fever and foot and mouth disease in the country, adding pressure to the already strained household food budget. Meanwhile, Business Day reports that while South Africa is being well positioned in the global race for critical minerals needed for the energy transition, logistics constraints continue to limit the country's ability to fully capitalize on the opportunity. While keeping our eye on a couple of things like the rand and the price of Brent crude oil as well, but just on the global front, markets remain cautious as new tensions involving Iran continue to keep oil prices elevated, raising concerns that high energy costs could feed inflation and influence central bank interest rate decisions as well. And we certainly do need some help around that. Well, just getting our minds around a bit of the currencies now. The rand is trading at 16 rand 49 to the US dollar, 22 rand 12 to the pound sterling, and 82 rand to the euro. In India, 1 rand is trading at 5 rupees 84. If you're traveling in Sri Lanka to have a good cup of tea, 20 rupees 35. If you want to have some maybe tandoori chicken in Pakistan, 16 rupees 82 there. And cryptocurrency Bitcoin today trading at $65,319. Gold is changing hands at $4,035, and something we are looking at as we get closer to August, the price of Brent crude oil at $88.69 a barrel, down from around 90 yesterday. So we'll look at that further in terms of what is going down today on the show. It's 6:36 as we count down to Back to School Tuesday, and we're talking a bit about junk food, but just looking ahead at what's coming up on Express Comedy today, we'll tell you a bit about what's going on there. And today we feature, which comedian do we feature today?
1: Jeff Allen, and he explains how he has to hide food from his kids.
0: All right, yeah. I mean, the fridges were stocked for the holidays. Well, we did say to you that we're heading to Amanzimtoti on Friday. Well, we are also going to be in Chatsworth soon.
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1: We've had many talks with me and that boy, the oldest. Me and the boy were just... I remember when he was 14, my wife said, you have to talk, to give him the talk, the talk, the talk. So I sat him down and I said, son, your mother and I were talking to some things you need to know about life. First thing is, you got to quit eating all the food in his house. There are five of us here and every one of us feel like we're in competition for food with you. This is an American home. It's not the Serengeti. There'll be more food here tomorrow. And save some for your poor little brother. The kid's so skinny he fell down a sewer grate yesterday. Thank God he was wearing his bike helmet. He didn't fall all the way through. But I got to tell you, the food thing in our home has gotten out of hand. My wife and I have gotten where we hide food in our bedroom to keep it from the kids. We got a stash of brownies and muffins and things next to our bed. So we go in the room late at night and lock the door. I'm sure the boys think we're doing something else. We're really just under the covers eating brownies and laughing a whole bunch. You hit 40, it gets pretty pathetic. It really does. The brownies are here. Woohoo! Lock the door. And right before the door closes from the living room, you hear the kids going, oh, that's disgusting. Makes me sick.
2: Get up and go with the breakfast.

0: It's a cool tune. We haven't played this in some time. It's the voice of Sid Sriram right here on Lotus FM. A bit of teddy bears here and there. 106.8 in Jersey. You'll catch us in PMB at 88.3. This is the best way to wake up on this back to school Tuesday. So we've had a carryover on the secret sound. So hopefully today we might get rescued by the kids. Cause you know, they might listen more attentively sometimes than we actually do. Well, a couple of things going on. The Madlanga Commission continues to dominate headlines as it investigates allegations of corruption, political interference, and organized criminal influence within South Africa's police, intelligence, and justice systems. Now, the inquiry has become one of the country's most significant corruption investigations in recent years, prompting the president to extend its reporting deadline to 16 November, with hearings continuing until early October because of the sheer volume of the evidence still to be heard. I mean, the biggest talking point remains suspended crime intelligence Major General Feroz Khan. Khan was due to testify before the commission, but was shot and wounded in an apparent assassination attempt days before his scheduled appearance and has not yet been able to give evidence. Now, I know a lot of people have been tracking this. In fact, the peeps I do meet around for coffee and stuff seem to generally know what is going on here. Claims that he interfered in the investigation of the cocaine seizure, allegations that he assisted associates in influencing SAPs and treasury tenders, evidence leaders questioning what they described as unexplained wealth, including a reported property portfolio valued at around 39 million rand. Not too bad for someone who's a cop, right? Yeah, so the commission has also had evidence based on WhatsApp messages as well, which then kind of alarmed you to say, right, you know, you generally say, right, my WhatsApp is safe, right? I can communicate.
1: Yeah, now it's implicated him like you can't believe. All his plots.
0: Yeah, like then it's like brought trending into like disappearing messages. Yeah. And can that still be called back?
1: So now it's making us think, now should we send it on WhatsApp or not?
0: Right, yeah. And now we move from there to disappearing hips.
1: Right.
0: Junk food day. Yeah, man. How do we do it? What goes on? Well, let's just tell you a little bit about this day, that it is junk food day. And yes, some of us are allowed to cheat here and there. But junk food day as it stands is, of course, a day that celebrates those salty, sweet, and ultra-processed guilty pleasures. Top flavors include heavily fried or sugary staples like French fries, donuts, potato chips, and fast food burgers as well. Included there are the quick bites favorites designed for convenient and just to tingle your taste buds despite having high calorie and low in nutrients as well. And I think a lot of this binge watching and stuff now, which reduces you to literally a couch potato, has seriously influenced how and what we actually do and what we consume as well. So let's get some of your thoughts and messages now on what you've been telling us this morning about just that.
1: Yukesh says the junk food he loves are cool drinks and chocolate. No matter how much the price goes up, it still ends up in his trolley.
0: Right, yeah, and it's all positioned well, you know. Consumer behavior has come a long way. Then Dunpal Regina, also in Mirbank, our favorite junk food is crunchy chicken burgers with chips. Right, yeah. So those are some of the foods that you are chatting to a bit about. I mean, I'm sad to tell you that instant noodles as well does fall within the same kind of dynamic in terms of foods. Rani is in Stangham and it says, a blessed Tuesday. I can never get enough of crispy chips, especially the tomato sauce flavor. Every month without fail, I can leave out something, but never my chips. Right, yeah, so Rushen as well talking about the fact that the 36-gram bag of chips used to be enough for me, but now the 120-gram bag can only do it. Sarah's going with samosas. Yo, man, let's get a voice note.
2: Good morning to our fantastic breakfast team. Thank you for a fabulous show. I am really not a junk food human, but I do like samosas and I like flavored water. I try to pull away from it because of the sugar content, but I love flavored water. It's like a little obsession. But other than that, no, I'm not a junk food human. Enjoy a super blessed day, Sarah.
0: Right, yeah. No, Lalitha, we're not going there now. Did you have to bring gulab jamun? We still got some time to get there now. That is like really ramping things up. Tello says, the snack that I'm weak I'm awake for is a big packet of cheese curls. I can finish the entire packet in one go. Have a terrific Tuesday. And the marketing knows that, right? If you look at the price, aside from the one that comes in a bit of a canister, right, which some claim is really not potatoes, but is addictive as well. It's all like the same shape. You're like, who's cutting this thing? Right, yeah. But having said that, relative to food and pricing, chips and cold drinks are always like they haven't increased with inflation.
1: Yes, and whereas fruit and vegetable is always going up.
0: Oh, gosh, just try to buy some blueberries and try to get some grapes and try to buy some, what's this?
1: Strawberries.
0: Kiwi and strawberries. And then you're like, wow, you just like literally there, you spend like 300 rand.
1: Yeah.
0: One safe one. And you know, if you're especially peckish, is, which I found, is not too bad. You know, not great, but not too bad, is popcorn.
1: Yes.
0: Yeah, go a bit easy on the sodium, but popcorn, if you're feeling a bit peckish, as opposed to opening this big packet of chips like Lionel Messi does and trying to eat that.
1: Yes, but it must be the one you pop on the stove, not the microwave one.
0: No, well, you know, I'm just saying, it just depends. So we're living in the world where we want all very easy, but yeah, I mean, try to consider that, especially the amount of salt content it does have. Yeah, so thank you for your shares and your messages on Junk Food Day.
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0: It's Music Power from Pushpa 2 right here on Lotus FM. A couple of more messages coming out. To Julie out in Verulam, thank you for tuning into Lotus. I love coconut marshmallows. Once I eat, I have to finish. It is quite addictive. I actually haven't seen that in a hell of a long time, to be quite honest. Pilot, I love cheese snacks and popcorn. No cold drink. Awesome show, Pilot. Ishara, thank you for the messages and the love. Well, we're having a bit of a problem now. We don't know if the kids are going to help us out today or not, but we haven't cracked the secret sound, and this is it today. Well, it's carried over from yesterday. Your sound is this. Now listen properly. Right, what does that sound like? Do you know? Okay, one more time. What is happening there? Do you know? Do you need a clue? Honestly, come on, you should know this. Someday, somewhere, you must have had this, even if you didn't make it yourself. I'm guessing, yeah, generally, it is quite a firm favorite. 0716137803. If you think you know, then we'd love to hear from you. Let's see if you can use your superpowers to crack the secret sound. It is a back-to-school Tuesday. Lots going on today, you can imagine. Busy morning. I was out at store yesterday, and all I could see, I mean, it's like such a big thing. So different from when we were in school, right? I mean, the shopping for the lunch. Sure, stuff is going on. You just see stuff. Consulting? Yes. Carrots? Yes. This? Yeah. A bit of juices, snacks, pretzels. So much going on and happening. But yeah, wonderful to see, you know, just the love that people have for their children and how they try to give them their best life as well. We'll update your weather, traffic and sport details coming up right here on the show. It's 7 o'clock with the latest news details. Tracy Valitham.
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3: 7 o'clock in the morning, the Investigative Directorate Against Corruption, IDAC head advocate Andrea Johnson is expected to take the stand at the Madlanga Commission of Inquiry this morning. Johnson, who was due to testify last Monday, was unable to appear after being rushed to hospital ahead of her scheduled testimony. She has been implicated by several witnesses who allege that she interfered in investigations and defeated the ends of justice in a matter involving suspended Crime Intelligence Deputy Head Major General Feroz Khan. Sibahle Mota reports.
4: IDEC head advocate Andrea Johnson is expected to take the hot seat at the Madlanga Commission this morning. She has been accused of sharing sensitive information relating to an alleged assault and intimidation case involving Major General Feroz Khan. It is alleged that Khan assaulted and intimidated a crime intelligence brigadier in 2018. Johnson is also expected to answer questions about a separate matter involving Lieutenant General Dumsani Khumalo and former BMW engineer turned SAPS brigadier Dineo Mukwili. I'm Sibahle Mota in Pretoria.
3: The trial of alleged criminal Kingpin Vusi Muziket Mahlala and his four co-accused is expected to resume today at the High Court in Johannesburg. Mahlala is accused of orchestrating the failed assassinations of his former girlfriend Tebogo Tobajane, businessman Joe Sibanyoni and music producer popularly known as DJ Vetties. Mahlala, his wife Tsakani, alleged hitman Musa Kekana and Tiego Mabusela and Ntabiseng Nzama faced 25 charges in connection with the three botched hits between August 2022 and January 2024. Sasha Naidu has more.
5: Day two of the highly anticipated trial is expected to get underway this morning without any delays. Yesterday, Mahlala and his four co-accused all pleaded not guilty to the charges against them. They are facing a total of 25 charges, all in relation to the three assassination attempts. Amongst the string of charges against them, Mahlala is facing charges of conspiracy to commit murder, 11 counts of attempted murder, money laundering and fraud. The other accused are all facing different charges, including conspiracy to commit murder, attempted murder, and possession of unlicensed firearms and ammunition, as well as fraud and money laundering. Sasha Naidu, SABC News, Johannesburg.
3: The DA says it will table a private members' bill in Parliament called the Pension Protection Bill with the aim to make the Public Investment Corporation Board apolitical. The latest governance crisis at the corporation has been triggered by the precautionary suspension of Chief Executive Officer Patrick Dlamini. Recent resignations at the PIC include the board representative for the Public Servants Association, Matimba Shiburu, and two non-executive directors, Tabi Nkosi and Nosipho Balfour. Now, the PIC manages over 3 trillion rand in public servants' pension funds. The DA spokesperson on finance, Mark Burke.
6: This bill seeks to take the politics out of the Public Investment Corporation. Under the short and decisive bill, an independent panel, not a politician, will appoint the directors of the PIC. The chairperson will not be a Communist Party deputy minister, but an apolitical person appointed by other apolitical persons.
3: The UK's newly elected Prime Minister, Andy Burnham, has held separate telephone conversations with US President Donald Trump and Ukrainian President Volodymyr Zelensky. During the calls, the Prime Minister reaffirmed the UK's commitment to defense and security. He also extended congratulations to the US for hosting a successful Soccer World Cup. Kailile Khumalo reports.
7: The UK has experienced a seamless transition from former Prime Minister Keir Starmer to Andy Burnham getting the keys to 10 Downing Street. He has spoken telephonically to two world leaders, the US President Trump and Ukraine President Zelensky. Washington, D.C. is an ally of London. Burnham told Trump that the UK is committed to securing the movement of shipping in the Strait of Hormuz to support global supply chains. For Ukraine, the message is clear. London stands with the European country as it faces the conflict with Russia. Meanwhile, Ed Miliband has been appointed as Foreign Secretary in the new cabinet.
3: Top story at 7 o'clock this morning. The Investigative Directorate Against Corruption, IDAC head advocate Andrea Johnson, is expected to take the stand at the Madlanga Commission of Inquiry this morning. I'm Tracy Valindham. Stay tuned. News headlines at 7:30.
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14: Express Traffic.
15: Driving in from Malaysia, Protea Glen, the N12, heading up to Joburg, driving east through Klipspruit Valley down towards the Golden Highway. Quite a heavy backlog there. Roadworks on the N17 at Rondebult Road to inbound from Brakpan and Spring. Shouldn't be queuing at that work zone, just a single lane section to get through. Pretoria, pretty busy. Steep Pico available and pass is slow. Solomon Mishlangu out of Mama Lodi is heavy. Solomon Mishlangu through Pretoria east down towards the Kaasfontein Junction. That's quite so. WFM Como out of Attridgeville, all jammed up on your way to Pretoria as well. out. Durban, some congestion. Looks like possible truck backlogs around the Rossborough area, M7 towards the Bluff and the South Coast Road between sort of Umbilo and Clarewood, all backed up as well. The M2 currently standing from the M7 through to Westwood Mall. The M3 outbound at Pavilion Mall is quite slow. And the Richmond Road queuing up from Marion Hill on your way towards the N3 highway. Quite a big backlog there for trying to get out of Marion Hill up in towards the Pinetown area. Cape Town, no lights on Marine Drive at Otto Duplessis. That is heavy again out of that side of Table View. The M1 inbound from Belleville past a couple of breakdowns towards Sable Road, heavy. And the M5 backlogging now from around Ottery all the way through to the M2. And the M3, for the first time in 3 weeks, queuing up from Constantia through to Newlands. With your traffic update, I'm Rob Byrne.
3: 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McKenzie defends World Cup spend. FIFA investigates Argentina. Spain's vibrant trophy celebrations with a Spaniard heading to Liverpool's back room. And tennis star's upcoming documentary. Details at 7:30.
0: Right, your Blitz weather report. Durban stepping up to 24 today. Partly sunny and mild. Turning cloudy by the afternoon. Peter Maritzburg up to 24. Overcast and cool in the morning. Becoming partly cloudy and warm by afternoon. Going north then to Richards Bay up to 25 today. Partly sunny and warm there. Port Chepstow down the south coast, closer to the Sards, mostly cloudy and mild, temps getting up to 21. Ladysmith up to 24 today after a cold start. Newcastle, not bad today, double-digit start, but getting up to 25 as well. Scattered clouds leading to some warm afternoon conditions. Tribeca up to 21 today. Overcast skies clearing by a pleasant, breezy afternoon. Then Cape Town gets up to 16 today, so make sure you are togged up. A bit cloudy and cool with a few sunny breaks expected. Johannesburg, it was around 1 degree a moment ago in Akenhof, getting up to 20 degrees a little later today. Very cold and frosty start there, so stay warm. We got the music to heat you up. Pretoria getting up to 22, crisp cold morning as well, and mostly sunny by the afternoon. Well, namaste, vanakkam, salam, namaskaram, and saubona to you. Welcome aboard the multi-award-winning Breakfast Express show. My name's O'Neill, and the team joined me. So yeah, it is. School bags are back on little shoulders. Lunch boxes are making a comeback. Uniforms have magically shrunk over the holidays, and somewhere there is a mum saying, whose water bottle is this? Certainly to all learners heading back today. Welcome back. Work hard. Be kind. Ask questions. And remember, your greatest school subject is still respect. And to the teachers, welcome back to answering the age-old question. Sir, ma'am, are we doing anything today? Yeah, we could be. So we are asking you a bit today about junk food as well. If it is your birthday today, you celebrate it with the late Robin Williams, Cat Stevens. It is legal drinking age day, Lamington Day, and junk food day as well. All of that going on. Small problem we've been having on the show, and that is no one's cracked the secret sound from yesterday, and this is the one that you've been battling. Right, yeah. So what do you make of that? One more time on 071-613-7803. Right, if you think you know, you know. In the meantime, let's get golden. This is the Breakfast Express. We love it in the morning. We're coming to you throughout South Africa. Big country to big country, city to city. Keep it locked on. We love it in the morning.

0: Flicky writes, Gerard Felix, Benny Dial on Lotus, and Golden K-Pop, the Demon Hunters are looking for you. So make sure you go to school today. It's a cool thing to do, right? Yeah, you're going to one day reflect about this being the best years of your life. I know that you don't believe me now, but trust me, we're on the other side. So we know what the vibe is like. So we're testing you on this today. It's your secret sound. So it is your secret sound. This is your secret sound. Yeah, so there you go. Don't be like me and overdose on it. Right, yeah, so 0716137803 if you think you know. Let's get a couple of voice notes now.
1: Good morning, team. Is the secret sound microwave popcorn? Roel Murugan of Stanger.
2: 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Bye.
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0: Good morning, Lotus FM. Hope everyone's having a blessed Tuesday. And everyone's having a blessed back to school. Hope everyone woke up early this morning, got ready, and found their socks. And getting a good lunchbox and is going to school. And a unrelated question, where is Auntie Shastra? Because I am listening in today and I cannot hear Shastra today. So yes, I would like to file a missing person report, because where is Auntie Shastra? Thanks guys.
1: Right.
0: Chaudhary Shahan from Cape Town.
1: Yes, Cape Town. It is Cape Town. Right, yeah. So that's a question I got to answer now. She's still at Lotus FM, Chaudhary. She's just been promoted from studio chaos to office politics. She's chosen that for a choice. She's moved upstairs. It's proof that if you survive over 2,000 shows with me, management eventually gives you your own desk. This is what happens at Lotus. But yeah, she is standing in a bit for talk. You can catch her there. But like I said, she's now a senior producer at Lotus FM. Right, Naveen Harilal, that's Breaking Sugar Cane. The secret sound is pouring water on crushed ice from Lashni. Betty says it sounds like popcorn. The sound is dropping popcorn, says Sabita as well. So those are some of the messages we got right now. Coming up next, it's a song I specifically selected for you. You don't want to miss it. You're going to absolutely love it.
2: 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And Mzansi, the Mystery has found a new home on SABC 2. 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

0: Yeah, it is a Shahid starter, this one. Oh, Romeo, Panki Dukan. Lots of messages coming in for Panaki Tamana. Right, a throwback there. Well, it's a modern version of the song, but the vibe is certainly there. Loving that right here on Lotus FM. You know, well, back to school today, and you start looking for some stuff on the first day of school sometimes. And those that are pretty organized kind of, you know, polish their shoes, have everything all set. But parents have that one superpower, you know, in finding something you look for, and they'll find it in the exact same place that you already checked. I don't know how that even happens, but it happens, right?
1: Absolutely. And sometimes it happens for when women can't, I mean, have to help the men as well.
0: Oh, right.
1: You know, when they can't find their keys and their wallets.
0: Right. Yeah. Yeah. I had like the most terrible start to my day. I got into my car, realized I didn't have my phone. I had to go and open up again and bring it. Yeah, man.
1: Yeah.
0: Yeah. I need to follow a process there. That can just drive you insane. Right. Yeah. So hopefully the traffic's not.
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3: What is still coming in from that Lanasia side?

0: So Wakesley through the M7 onto Bel Air up through to Rick Turner. That's heavy this morning. Roadworks on the M19 at Reservoir Hills causing delays, and the M13 from Hillcrest backlogging down to Clough, down towards the top of Fields Hill. Cape Town, no traffic lights again. Day 2, Marine Drive and Dolphin Beach. That's heavy that side of Tableview. Other motorists jamming up Bloberg Road to the refinery, or Malabongwe Drive out to the Noon as a way to sort of beat that Marine Drive West Coast Road option. And a crash on Deloray Street at Four Trekker Road. Deloray coming up from Paro Industrial. Very heavy traffic backlogs there. With your updates, I'm Rob Byrne.
1: Right, yeah, Rob, thank you for that. He's back in about 30 minutes. Let's go to the newsroom now. Standing by with the latest headlines, Tracy Valitham. Good morning.
2: Thanks, Rob. Good morning. The Johannesburg High Court is expected to deliver its judgment in the case of alleged Usandiso building arsonist Sithembiso Mdladlose today. The Investigative Directorate Against Corruption, IDAC head advocate Andrea Johnson, is expected to take the stand at the Madlanga Commission of Inquiry this morning. And Human Rights Watch has urged the Indian authorities to investigate alleged police excesses in Delhi after officers forcibly dispersed thousands of protesters who are trying to march towards Parliament. Full news details at 8.
1: Yeah, let's get to Express Sport. A couple of things now. Tennis star's upcoming documentary. Spain's vibrant trophy celebrations with a Spaniard heading to Liverpool's back room. FIFA investigates Argentina. And McKenzie defends World Cup spend. 31 million rand, 1.1 million rand for himself as well in terms of his travel. Was it all worthwhile, or does it raise a few questions in context of where South Africa is as a country and in terms of its services?
3: Absolutely, O'Neill. Now, Minister Gaetan McKenzie has come under the spotlight following that revelation of a 31 million rand bill linked to the 2026 FIFA World Cup and various departmental initiatives. He clarified that the expenditure was not merely for travel, but encompassed a wide range of promotional activities, strategic meetings and positioning of South Africa as a premier destination for future global sporting events. In a detailed statement, he said the expenditure has been openly disclosed in a parliamentary reply and insisted there was nothing to hide. Meanwhile, FIFA has opened an investigation into Argentina's conduct following a heated aftermath at the World Cup final loss to Spain. Several players and officials are under scrutiny for post-match incidents, with sanctions to be decided after FIFA completes its disciplinary review in the coming weeks. FIFA is also examining Argentina's conduct during a trophy presentation, where some of the squads were reported to have turned away as Spain lifted the World Cup. Now, the champions, though, enjoyed a vibrant night of celebrations after an open-top bus parade through the streets of Madrid on Monday in front of a jubilant crowd of estimated 2 million people. Still with the Spanish, Liverpool have appointed 49-year-old Alejandro Rosellin as the new first-team goalkeeping coach, replacing Xavi Valero following his departure after a second spell at the club. He joins from Napoli, where he helped the Italian side win 2 Serie A titles during his 4-year stint. Now, rounding off with tennis.
4: There's a word in Serbian called inat, when people doubt you.
5: What's it been like to be something of the bad guy?
4: When everyone is basically against you.
6: I don't believe people are booing. That is horrendous.
4: That's when you use that inat, that force of stubbornness, to prove everybody wrong.
3: Novak Djokovic, The Wolf in Winter, a documentary on the tennis star, will offer an inside look at the life and career of the 24 Grand Slam champion, Olympic gold medalist and former number one, exploring his journey from childhood to becoming a 101 time tour level winner. It features interviews with Rafael Nadal, Andre Agassi and other tennis stars, and premieres on streaming on 20th August. That's a wrap for this hour for the Lotus FM sports team. I'm Pavna Govinda.
1: Right, let's turn our attention to this now, and we get into Express Business. A couple of things to take note of here. Let's start with this one. President Ramaphosa has pledged 156 billion towards water and sanitation infrastructure over the next 3 years. However, he has warned that municipalities and officials who fail to manage water services properly could face legal consequences as government intensifies efforts to tackle South Africa's worsening water crisis. But let's hope the money flows as well as the water is supposed to in South Africa, because we have mastered showering with a bucket and we'd like to retire that skill soon. Looking at the International Bank for Reconstruction and Development,

0: The lending arm of the World Bank Group troubles me. This has approved a new $1.5 billion, you do the sums, loan to support South Africa's infrastructure modernization drive, which will enable nearly 600,000 jobs to be created. The loan will help tackle long-standing bottlenecks in electricity, freight transport, and water and sanitation services. Let's just hope this is just not election talk, because we desperately need help there. Meanwhile, Business Day reports that while South Africa is well-positioned in the global race for critical minerals needed for the energy transition, logistics constraints continue to limit the country's ability to fully capitalize on that opportunity. Keep an eye on the rand against the US dollar. Brent crude oil remains a key indicator for fuel price. Gold continues to attract investors looking for safe havens assets amid geopolitical uncertainty as well. On the JSE yesterday, 64 stocks closed higher, 114 closed lower, 96 were unchanged. The all share fell by 0.58%. South 32 up 3.99% was your biggest gainer amongst the large caps, and Mondi down 3.94%, the biggest loser. Let's move to your currencies then. The rand is changing hands at 16 rand 49 to the US dollar, 22 rand 12 to the pound sterling, 18 rand 82 to the euro. If you're traveling to New Zealand, 9 rand 67. In India, 1 rand is trading at 5 rupees 84. Looking at the commodities market, gold is changing hands at $4,035, and the price of Brent crude oil coming down a bit from yesterday by $2, sitting around $88.69 a barrel. So, yeah, we are testing you on the secret sound. So, your sound today that we are putting you to the test on is this one. Right, 071-613-7803. If you think you know, we'd love to hear from you. Just a quick heads up, coming up next, we'll have the hot mix, and we'll also tell you where we're going to be come Friday.
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0: 7:54. Yeah, it is your hot mix this Tuesday. Some cool tunes there. Pyar hota kahi baar hai. Give me everything tonight. Tere pyar. Besharam rang is what you heard. Jimmy Ki Ponnu, Maan Meri Jaan, Akia Gulab, and then a mashup including the lovely Sabrina Carpenter called Espresso. Some love for the hot mix today from you, Ben, in Jersey. Hopefully it's hotting things up there. Top mix, O'Neill. Just start to the new school term as well. Yeah, well, certainly no diggy, no doubt about that. You know, I was just thinking about this the other day. You know you're an adult, right? When the highlight of your week is finding parking close to the entrance. And the area that I go is it's like a shopping center. And I don't know why I do this to myself. I'm like always like, all right, let's look for the closer bay where it is like, you know, busy, as opposed to nothing wrong with like parking a little far away, right? I mean, you know, you can get some steps in. Am I right?
1: Absolutely. I mean, we go and take our steps in the gym, yet we don't want to walk to the mall.
0: Oh, when did you go to the gym? It doesn't show like you've, after all those dates and stuff.
1: Oh, that's because we were in all-inclusive hotels.
0: If you come back as an all-inclusive package.
1: As much as I walk between 10 to 12,000 steps.
0: Right.
1: I tell you, the three-course meals and the buffets and the desserts.
0: The buffets.
1: God. Yeah.
0: Right. Yeah. Wow. So, yeah, that's something. I mean, there's some subconscious decisions. You're always like hassling in and, oh, I cannot take it when someone does not park straight. And, you know, it's tight because you're concerned about someone opening their door on your car and all of that kind of stuff. But all the fun and things that we get up to today is going to be pretty busy with it being back to school. Time for the big reveal. Right on. So your secret sound today that has been carried over from yesterday, believe it or not. Right, that was the sound. So let's go to Mrs. Singh, who says it's breaking and eating papadum. Right. Morning, buddy. It's Seelan biting on some crispy fried chicken. Well, that would have to be crispy, right? Kajal, don't start with me now. Frying Veda. Oh, I don't know if I've ever done that, but Veda, I'm always there to eat it. Samosas as well, she says, one of the two. Then Charmaine Tilakdari says, I think you're eating biscuits from a packet. Let's get a couple of voice notes. Let's start here with Manogren in Johannesburg.
2: Morning, pilot. Are you cracking some monkey nuts there?
3: Good morning, team. Trust you well. What's by the sound? Is that you, Ricky, eating banana puri? Doesn't have a name.
0: Right, yeah, banana puri, wow, Vedas, things are happening on the show today, man. Cure. Have you ever fried a Veda, Bhavi?
4: Yes, I have.
0: Have we evidenced this?
4: No, because I'm new and we're yet to do the show and challenge.
0: Sure, you're here for 3 years, eh? 3 years, just remember that.
4: On the breakfast, 3 months.
0: On the drive-by, did they get Veda?
4: No.
0: Okay. All right, my point. Yeah, I'm not going to hold my breath. But let's get some correct answers today. Peeps were sharp. And normally, Rushen gives it a go.
5: Good morning, breakfast team. I think the secret sound is the pilot breaking up some vermicelli to make some nice hot payasam for the whole. Rushen from Mirabank.
6: Good morning, breakfast team. Is that O'Neill breaking vermicelli again? Have a lovely day, Nerik of Queensborough.
7: Morning, team. The secret sound for this morning is breaking vermicelli. Suvir Sumer from Johannesburg.
8: Morning, breakfast team. I think the secret sound is O'Neill making some vermicelli. Thagan from Pinetown.
9: Hi, I think the secret sound could be breaking of vermicelli before putting it in the pot. Marina from Centurion.
10: Team, I think that the secret sound is O'Neill breaking vermicelli in a pot. Who is Paisam? Suri from Sitai.
11: Good morning, this is Jane Naika. That is the pilot breaking vermicelli.
12: Good morning, Super Awesome Breakfast Team. Happy Tuesday morning. Firm favorite has to be O'Neill's vermicelli payasam. Davi from Benoni.
0: So, right. Yo, man, peeps were good. You know what, Narika? from Queensborough, I just want to say this to you. I can eat that stuff every day. Not like a big bowl, just a little, with some crispy almonds thrown in. It is just divine. And it's a nice after meal, you know, dessert, if you want to call it that. Just does wonders to your soul. You could have tried sometime if you have not as yet. Also on text today, Marlene Nurain. Hope I got that right. Priscilla, Dena Lee, Jay Shree, Karanisa, Narika, as well as Salva included in there. Well done to you for spying the secret sound. We'll do it again tomorrow. It was, listen properly, breaking vermicelli to eat some piesum. All right, yeah. So when it's dry, you can call it vermicelli. Add milk and all the other things that come with it. It then becomes a wonderful piesum dish. So yeah, maybe you should give it some try sometime. Have you tried it, Tracy? Anytime, piesum?
4: I like it with raisins.
0: Oh my God, I will die. I will absolutely just die. With raisins?
4: Yes, it's lovely.
0: Oh gosh. Okay, no, I respect your taste, but not for me. No, I can't. Yashika gave me a chocolate from Egypt yesterday. It tasted like it had raisins in it. I was on there. I couldn't pretend, you know? Yeah, if Shasta was here, she'd just know. But nevertheless, let's just also tell you that we've got extended weather coming up. We'll also have a look at a couple of things on the bounce today. Traffic and sport headlines as well. Sad news for football and for Liverpool supporters included in that. This is the Breakfast Express. Top of the morning to you, wherever you might be tuned in to us. You're not alone. Thank you for staying with us. We've got the news coming up at 8 now with Tracy Valitham.
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4: 8 o'clock. Good morning. The Johannesburg High Court is expected to deliver its judgment in the case of alleged Usandiso building arsonist Sithembiso Mdlalose today. Mdlalose faces 76 counts of murder and 12 counts of attempted murder arising from the devastating fire that engulfed the Usandiso building in Johannesburg in August 2023, resulting in the deaths of 76 people and injuries to several others. Calvin Lula reports.
15: Judgment was postponed last month to allow the state to comply with court directives and to address issues relating to certain post-mortem findings that were previously raised by the courts. The state says Mdlalose, a resident at Usandiso building, got into a fight with another person regarding money for drugs. The victim then lost consciousness. The state alleged Mdlalose subsequently purchased petrol, returned to the building, dosed the victim and set him alight in an attempt to conceal evidence of the assault. The fire allegedly spread rapidly through the building, causing the deaths of 76 people.
4: The Investigative Directorate Against Corruption, IDAC head advocate Andrea Johnson, is expected to take the stand at the Madlanga Commission of Inquiry this morning. Johnson, who was due to testify last Monday, was unable to appear after being rushed to hospital ahead of her scheduled testimony. She has been implicated by several witnesses who allege that she interfered in investigations and defeated the ends of justice in a matter involving suspended Crime Intelligence Deputy Head Major General Feroz Khan. Sibatle Mota reports.
16: IDEC head advocate Andrea Johnson is expected to take the hot seat at the Madlanga Commission this morning. She has been accused of sharing sensitive information relating to an alleged assault and intimidation case involving Major General Feroz Khan. It is alleged that Khan assaulted and intimidated a crime intelligence brigadier in 2018. Johnson is also expected to answer questions about a separate matter involving Lieutenant General Dumsani Khumalo and former BMW engineer turned SAPS brigadier Dineo Mukwili. I am Sibahle Mota in Pretoria.
4: The High Court in Johannesburg has granted a forfeiture order of assets held by the alleged Hangwani Maumela Syndicate. The Maumela Syndicate is one of three groups which benefited from irregular tender procurement worth over 2 billion rand
17: from the Tembisa Hospital east of Johannesburg. The order follows a preservation order granted by the court on the 14th of August last year over property owned by members of the Mahumela Syndicate. The property is valued at approximately 326 million rand, include high-end residential properties in affluent areas and a number of luxury vehicles. Sasha Naidu reports.
18: The investigation into this matter was precipitated by the receipt of a report from the late Babita Diokoran, who was assassinated on the 23rd of August 2021. Her report detailed suspected procurement irregularities within Tembisa Hospital's supply chain management. The applications by the NPA's Asset Forfeiture Unit were premised on forensic investigations by a firm appointed to assist in the investigation concerning allegations of procurement fraud and corruption that took place at the hospital during the period from January 2019 to August 2022. Forensic investigations revealed a multitude of irregularities in the procurement process with a manipulation of the processes in the awarding of contracts for the supply of goods and or services to Tembisa Hospital, which favored entities associated with the syndicate.
17: Human Rights Watch has urged the Indian authorities to investigate alleged police entry in Delhi after officers forcibly dispersed thousands of protesters who were trying to march towards Parliament. Police have not commented on the claim but said their personnel also suffered injuries. The BBC's Arunde Mukherjee has the details.
19: Violent scenes played out on the streets of Delhi as the police used canes and tear gas to disperse the crowd. Social media is flooded with videos of protesters showing their injuries. Under pressure, a senior minister met representatives of the protest movement but gave no assurances. The march came after weeks of peaceful protests over exam paper leaks and problems with India's education system. The sheer number of people on Delhi streets on Monday has been the most visible expression of public dissent against three-time Prime Minister Narendra Modi in recent years.
17: The top story at 8 o'clock this morning, the Johannesburg High Court is expected to deliver its judgment in the case of alleged Usandiso building arsonist Sithembiso Mdlalose today. I'm Tracy Vilay, the More News at 9.
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23: Good morning. Our top traffic stories around the country include the N1 North going up through to Pretoria. Crash at Rigel Avenue. That traffic is heavy. It's all the way back through Boerter Avenue. N1 North under pressure there. Joburg not looking too bad. A little bit of traffic volume in the mix, but nothing that really stands out across the highways or the byways as being really inherently different where you normally sit. You are sitting again this morning. Breakdown at Ashburton on your way to Pietermaritzburg is being cleared. M13, Hillcrest down to Kloof. Very heavy as you join from Old Main Road. You're right in the thick of it all the way down to the top of Fields Hill. The M4 Virginia Airport north and southbound very busy, and the N2 north up to Westwood Mall still queuing up. Delays just north of the N7. Cape Town has just been a crash on the R300 south between Old Pyle Road Bridge and Botler Ray Road. There's some traffic backlogging into that. Tableview area very heavy again this morning. Marine Drive at Dolphin Beach. Those lights are down. A lot of traffic ignoring that and ducking out Malabongwe Drive through Dunoon. So that's sort of causing a secondary delay. And the highways, well, the M3 we're back to school, so we're back to traffic queuing up from Constantia through to the UCT exit. With your traffic update, I'm Rob Byrne.
4: 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Another football manager could be making a return, and George Russell vows to fight back. 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
0: Right, let's get to your weather blitz. It's an extended forecast. At Durban, 25 tomorrow, sunny and pleasantly mild. 24 by Thursday, partly cloudy, turning slightly breezy. Peter Masberg, an icy start tomorrow, 5 degrees, 6 on Thursday. Tomorrow, 22 degrees. Looking at Richards Bay, then 26 and 23, pleasant, sunny and warm. Sheppey, 24, 21, partly cloudy with isolated coastal showers possible. Ladysmith, sunny but frost early start morning there, 24-22. Newcastle around the mid-20s as well, bright and sunny all day. Getting into the Eastern Cape then, Gqeberha, 19 and 17, windy and chilly as a cold front skims past. East London's 21-19, pleasant with some light breezes. Cape Town 16-14, cold, wet and very windy cold front arriving there. So just remember that for your hump day and Thursday. Joburg, 22 degrees both ways, fine and dry, remaining sunny with a bit of bite. And the same would hold true for Pretoria, sunny and mild as well, 24 and 26. That is your extended weather. Coming up next, we've got your in-car classic.
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0: what a hot number. What a hot number just for you right here on Lotus FM. It's the Malayalam Music Power. Manasilayo, Malaysia, Vasudevan, Yugendran, Anirudh Ravichandran. He's been producing some really top tunes as well. And before that, we played you your in-car classic as well. It is from Himatwala from 1983, Neno Me Sapna. 106.8 in Jersey is where you'll catch us. We're at 87.7 in Chatsworth in Phoenix. We're live in Umhlanga, Ballito, down the south coast as well. 88.2 in Port Shepstone at Oslo Beach. Well, yeah, we'll try and keep our eyes on what's happening with the SARS. The ocean was a bit on its head yesterday. It looked like it was angry. Angry ocean. So, just to let you know, we got a voice note. Yeah, Lashti, what are you saying?
1: Good morning to the breakfast team and O'Neill. O'Neill, can you please send us a recipe as how to make paisam? Because the way you speak about it, it's so yummy. From Lashni.
0: Hey, yeah, I'm going to call on my memory now. Recipe for paisam. Okay, so what I'd say is, of course, first you've got to get the vermicelli, right? Then, you listening?
2: Yes.
0: All right. Okay. So, first you get the vermicelli. Right. Then you fry the vermicelli in elaichi, right?
2: Okay.
0: And in butter until it's like lightly toasted.
2: Okay.
0: Got that? Yeah. Then you add about, say, 2 cups of boiling water with a pinch of salt to cook through. And you can add more if it gets like too thick and sticky. Okay.
2: Salt, okay.
0: Now, water. Yeah. Stay with me. Right. Then you, after you've pre-soaked it, you add your sago and you kind of mix well. Then you add milk to get the consistency you want. And I like it a little bit thinner. I don't like it too thick. Mm. That's the paisam. And
2: okay, right, stay with me.
0: Lastly, you can add half a cat of heaven. You'll find heaven at most stores. It comes in a can. Sometimes the people call it condensed milk.
2: Right. Yum.
0: Right. Then there's an art to frying almonds. So it's you can put it in the air fryer as well. About 8 minutes would do the job, about 160 degrees. And then the almonds are crisp. And then you can decide to crush them if you like them like that. I used to have them that way, but now I prefer them whole because it just creates a contrast in the taste. And it's so good. It's just so good for your soul. Try it. Tell me how it was. Invite me. We can have paisam together. How's that?
2: That sounds so delicious. You've become quite a chef, huh?
0: No, man. I'm a novice. Yeah, I'm just a novice. I don't want to. You don't get me posting stuff that I made and stuff like that. I don't want to queue people outside my door.
2: Really?
3: So when you
2: but
3: bring
2: you have to bring for us. Yeah.
0: Oh, yeah. You know, I leave, I wake up at 4 o'clock. Every morning I fight with my alarm. What the hell did you wake me up for? And I'm into the shower. And then, yeah, I'm like, can you imagine me now thinking about bringing something? You know, if I did another show, I would definitely do
2: that.
0: We
2: can also make a trip to Ballito, you know.
0: Oh, yeah. Sure. No problem there. Just don't forget the toll fees when you get there. Right. Yeah. So just to tell you, since we're talking paisam now, on Friday, I'm set down to have like some really chunky sats with some lovely dal. I mean, I'd even like to have it with dal tadka. And then I'm going to break some of my rules. I'm going to have some white bread with butter. Rani, butter. I don't eat margarine.
2: Okay.
0: Okay. So good, better butter. And I can't believe I just said that now. It makes me want to say something. So a lot of things that say, like butter spread, that ain't butter. But they're charging a price that is like a butter price. So just be aware of that. You're fooling yourself. If you are happy to have margarine, then it's fine. But where it says butter spread, it ain't butter. Because butter's got to have like 80% fat. And if it doesn't make that mark, even there's some like come from abroad. They like have like this blue-gray looking packaging. And you go like, wow, this is like the cat's whiskers. But it's not. Maybe the block, normally it's hard. But where you can spread it, it's not butter.
2: Okay, so butter must be hard.
0: Generally it is. That's why now they've thought about the market, the consumer, and they've given you this butter spread because it's easier to spread it onto your bread, onto your sourdough, onto whatever you're having that you want to put it on. So, yeah, that is something. So, we're having sads on Friday. Why? because we're broadcasting live from Amanzimtoti Main Beach, 6 to 9. So wherever you might be, pull in. We'd like to see you there. Come and say how's it to us. It's going to be crazy hectic. We're going to see if we can maybe get some line in the water. I always want to do that, but it's tough to do a show and do it. But let's see how things go as far as that goes. Some cooking demos and all you need to know about the greatest show on earth, the Sardine Run, that happens right here. And I think as a South African, someone, somewhere, somehow, you've got to experience it.
2: Absolutely. And then...
0: Yes.
2: Next week, Friday...
0: Wow.
2: That is... Okay, so for next week Friday, we will be at the Chatsworth Hospice, and that's in Silver Glen, and they are actually curating a wellness day for us as well. So there'll be beauty and care, there's a health desk as well, there'll be a blood camp, and O'Neill, they are going to be having a tea garden where they've told me that they're going to be frying fresh samosas and vades for you, as well as some...
0: Oh my God!
2: Yes.
0: Gracious me.
2: As well as some confectioneries as well, and...
0: At this rate, people are going to say, oh, it's for Aura.
2: And they've said that because you love dhania so much, they have a garden.
0: Oh.
2: And will be selling fresh dhania.
3: Wow.
2: And they've promised me it's going to be 10 rand or under a bunch.
0: All right, right. No, no, we'll pay the price there. We'll pay the price. Definitely would. Right, yeah. So coming up still, we've got the Bombay Rockers. We're going to rock the party.
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0: Ashburton on your way to Peter Maritzburg's being cleared. M13, Hillcrest, down to Clough, very heavy as you join from Old Main Road. You're right in the thick of it all the way down to the top of Fields Hill. The M4, Virginia Airport, north and southbound, very busy. And the M2 north up to Westwood Mall, still queuing up. Delays just north of the N7. Cape Town has just been a crash on the R300 south between Old Pyle Road Bridge and Botler Ray Road. There's some traffic backlogging into that. Tableview area, very heavy again this morning. Marine Drive at Dolphin Beach, those lights are down. A lot of traffic ignoring that and ducking out Malabongwe Drive through Dunoon. So that's sort of causing a secondary delay. And the highways, well, the M3, we're back to school. So we're back to traffic queuing up from Constantia through to the UCT exit. With your traffic update, I'm Rob Byrne.
1: Right, thank you for that, Rob. Of course, more traffic coming up this afternoon. You'll get that on the drive-by. They'll join you. And just a quick heads up that Rob joins us again tomorrow morning. Well, let's get into Express Sport now, and George Russell vows to fight. Another football manager could be making a return. Who could it be?
2: Yes, O'Neill, the Spanish have been dominating the sport this morning, and former manager Pep Guardiola, who has had success managing Spain, Germany and England, officially departed City at the end of the season, stepping down early by utilizing a break clause in his contract, but bringing his remarkable 10-year tenure at the Etihad Stadium to a close. Recently in an interview, had this to say.
3: Right now, every time, this 3 weeks, 1 month, I wake up in the morning, I said, oh, Pep, do you miss it? I said, no. Okay, good, let's go. Maybe one day I'll wake up, I said, okay, I want to be back. I want to prove again that I'm a good coach. I want to deal with the players again, handle with the players, handle with my sport directors, with my hierarchy. But now I don't feel that.
2: But now, Italian representatives have traveled to Barcelona and reportedly been in talks with Pep over the national team job over 3 days. Despite Italy's ambitious approach and what he initially said, will he be back? Same former managers still feel the love of the game. Meanwhile, former Liverpool and England star Kevin Keegan has died at the age of 75 after battling cancer. He became one of only 4 Englishmen to win the prestigious Ballon d'Or award during his glittering playing career, while his colourful time as a manager included reviving Newcastle. Rounding up with motorsport, George Russell says he's been knocked down but will get up after the Belgian Grand Prix heartbreak. His title deficit to Mercedes teammate Kimi Antonelli has been cut to just 25 points after recent reliability issues for the Italian, but Russell's race ended just after 5 corners in a collision with Lewis Hamilton, leaving him 50 points adrift once more. The Briton blamed weekend-long power issues on his car for leaving him vulnerable rather than Lewis Hamilton, and has vowed to bounce back in the championship fight. Now F1 heads to Hungary this weekend before a month-long break. That's a wrap for today. For the Lotus FM sports team, I'm Bhavna Govinder.
1: Yeah, of course, looking at what's coming up, we'll spill the tea once again on trending tea, hot enough to wake you up and just sweet enough to get you through the day. We'll share which 90s Bollywood icon is making his grand return, then billions pledged towards water and sanitation infrastructure and growing concerns over illegally owned firearms. That and more coming up right here. Don't touch your dial.
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0: Yeah, you know the voice. It's Hariharan. It's your number two song from 1997, Kadali Kadali. This is Lotus. You're listening to The Breakfast Express. My name's O'Neill. Top of the morning to you, wherever you might be. Locked in to us in the Western Cape, the Eastern Cape, in Gauteng as well. And you can catch us in KZN. We in the Free State in Harrismith at 90.0. Otherwise, you can catch us on the DSTV audiobook here on channel 808. It's time for trending tea, right? Yeah, good morning. Time to spill the tea, hot enough to wake you up and just sweet enough to get you through the day. All right, let's start here now, baby. Right, President Cyril Ramaphosa has pledged $156 billion towards water and sanitation infrastructure over the next 3 years. I'm sure Verulam Tongaat is like, okay, what's happened? Midrand as well has been pretty messy recently with regard to continuous water supply. However, he was warned that municipalities and officials who fail to manage water services properly could face legal consequences as the government intensifies efforts to tackle South Africa's worsening water crisis. Lifestyle audit, and then I'll start to believe you, Mr. President. Let's hope the money flows as well as the water is supposed to. South Africans have mastered showering with a bucket, and we'd like to retire that skill now. Meanwhile, Gun-Free South Africa has noted that many gun owners in South Africa are not renewing their licenses, which poses a massive risk to public safety. Applications have dropped 74% since 2021, meaning that a growing number of gun owners are in possession of illegally owned firearms. Now, nothing says I've been procrastinating quite like discovering your license is expired 3 years ago. Some paperwork really does come with a bang.
1: Sure. And now for your Hollywood hot sip. Benny Blanco is literally crossing an ocean for love. The music producer who has a well-known fear of flying is taking an 8-day ship journey across the Atlantic to London to be with wifey Selena Gomez for her 34th birthday. He documented his nautical adventure on TikTok, jokingly writing, "The things we do for love."
0: 8 days at sea. That's not a romantic gesture. That's enough time to question every life decision and still arrive with some flowers.
1: Right, such a romantic. And now for your Bollywood buzz. At the 72nd National Film Awards, Article 370 won Best Film, while Kartik Aaryan won, and Mammootty, Yami Gautam and Sanjay Mishra took home acting honours.
0: Right, award season. The only place where everyone says they're just happy to be nominated until someone else wins.
1: Right. And now Bollywood icon Govinda is making his grand silver screen return with the upcoming film Rupa, which he is producing and starring in. The project marks Govinda's first major theatrical release since 2019.
0: And that's your trending tea, freshly brewed, lightly stirred and served before someone forwards it to the family WhatsApp group with "Is this true?"

0: 8:53, it's Pony Nadi, A.R. Rahman's music, right here on Lotus FM, The Breakfast Express. Well, that's our bit for today. Well, Style of the City coming up with a bit of drama, Newsbreak, Lunchbreak, and The Drive team join you from 3 p.m. We'll join you again tomorrow for a Wacky Wednesday. So the team will be playing a bit of that, so we'll test you in the morning. So make sure you tune in around 6 a.m., and we should roll that out at about 6:15. Say, if you're on the roads, make sure you take it nice and easy. Just a couple of things to note. Of course, you can go to our podcast. If you've missed any of the interviews or fun hot seats on the show, you can catch a podcast on omni.fm. That's omny.fm. Search the Breakfast Express tab and listen in your own leisure. Right, yeah, cool stuff. We'll catch you again tomorrow. Just a couple of things to remind you about once again, because we are building up to our sardine run. We hope hoping the sardines here, this is therefore we're playing it so often. Coming up on The Breakfast Express. The sardines are running, and so are we. The Breakfast Express is broadcasting live from Amanzimtoti Main Beach on Friday, 24th July from 6 to 9 a.m. Join me and the team for a morning packed with beach vibes, fishing lessons, cooking demos, and everything you need to know about the 2026 Sardine Run. So bring the family, bring the vibe, and meet us where the action hits the shore. Toti Beach, Friday, 24 July, 6 to 9 a.m. Because when the sardines arrive, the Breakfast Express hits the beach.
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2: The Economist Intelligence Unit's latest Global Livability Index has named Copenhagen as the most livable city in the world. 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
3: 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Mzansi, Maritzburg, KZN. 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
0: Right, we'll catch you again tomorrow. Looking forward to it. It's a date. Thanks to my team once again today, starring Rob on traffic, Yashika the producer, Bobby on sport, and Sheena, our tech, all the way from Amzinto. We'll catch you again tomorrow. Looking forward to it. From me, O'Neill. Hey, keep the passion.

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1: 9 o'clock. Good morning. The Johannesburg Magistrates Court is this morning expected to deliver judgment in suspended Ekurhuleni Metro Police Deputy Chief Julius Mkwanazi's bail application. Mkwanazi, together with Madlanga Commission's witness K.I. in custody for their alleged involvement in the 2023 Precious Stones heist in Johannesburg. Prosecutor Zweletu Mata told the court that the state is not opposing bail.
2: It appears that as we stand, there is no indication that the applicants before this court are flight risk. There is no indication that they will not cooperate or they will evade their trial. And for that reason, we then submit to the Honorable Court that the state has no basis to oppose bail.
1: The Johannesburg High Court is expected to deliver its judgment in the case of alleged Usondiso building arsonist Sithembiso Mdlalose today. Mdlalose faces 76 counts of murder and 12 counts of attempted murder arising from the devastating fire that engulfed the Usondiso building in Johannesburg in August 2023, resulting in the deaths of 76 people and injuries to several others. Calvin Dludla reports.
3: Judgment was postponed last month to allow the state to comply with court directives and to address issues relating to certain post-mortem findings that were previously raised by the courts. The state says Mdlalose, a resident at Usindiso building, got into a fight with another person regarding money for drugs. The victim then lost consciousness. The state alleged Mdlalose subsequently purchased petrol, returned to the building, dosed the victim and set him alight in an attempt to conceal evidence of the assault. The fire allegedly spread rapidly through the building, causing the deaths of 76 people.
1: Taxi organization Santaco Gauteng says the Department of Roads and Transport must respect established taxi industry leadership structures when engaging with operators. This comes as Gauteng MEC for Roads and Transport, Kedibone Diale Tlabela, says route disputes remain a challenge and that solutions must be found to address ongoing conflict in the taxi industry. The association says government should follow agreed protocols instead of addressing taxi operators directly, arguing that unresolved route allocations remain the main cause of conflict. Santaco Provincial Chairperson Mede Mali.
4: The issues that we have raised as an industry here in Gauteng in regards to the office of the MEC and the MEC is that we want the protocol to be followed accordingly. There is no way in terms of the protocol in the constitution of this country. I have a right as an operator going to an office, go and talk to the people without following a proper protocol. We don't say MEC mustn't talk to the members, but the protocol should be followed. And we should agree as a structure that these are the issues to be addressed. That what are they are going to add value into our sector as an industry.
1: Dignity South Africa has taken a landmark step to challenge laws that criminalize assisted dying in South Africa. The case now before the North Gauteng High Court could reshape how the country approaches end-of-life care and personal choice. It also comes as July's 30 for 30 campaign reflects on justice, dignity and protection under the law. Lee Mernet is the operations manager of Dignity SA.
5: Well, in fact, the courts determined almost 10 years ago that there is indeed a discrepancy between our common law and our constitution, and we're talking 30 for 30 here. So we believe that the common law prohibition against medical assistance in dying is actually at odds with our constitution, and that's why we're bringing the case to say constitutionally, in line with constitutional rights to bodily autonomy, dignity, equality, quality of life, we believe that this is a right that all South Africans who want it should have access to.
1: The UN Security Council said that children in Haiti are being jailed for years without ever appearing before a judge. The UN Special Representative for Children, Vanessa Frazier, said she'd seen youngsters incarcerated for up to 8 years without charge. She called for children associated with gangs in Haiti to be treated as victims first.
6: The situation of children in Haiti is amongst the most alarming anywhere in the world. Children are being killed, maimed, abducted, recruited and used by armed gangs, displaced from their homes, denied access to education and deprived of basic protection and legal identity. The violence they face is not incidental to the crisis. It is central to it.
1: Your top story at 9 o'clock this morning. The Johannesburg Magistrates Court is this morning expected to deliver judgment in suspended Ekurhuleni Metro Police Deputy Chief Julius Mkwanazi's bail application. I'm Tracy Belay, the more news at 10.
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0: 9:09. Good morning, South Africa. Welcome to Style in the City on Lotus FM. I'm Krishna Priyadasa. It's wonderful to be here and have your company this Tuesday morning. I do hope you're having a fantastic start to your day. Today is, of course, the first day back at school for many learners after the winter break. So a special welcome to everyone doing the school run this morning. We hope it's a great start to the new term. And here's what's coming up on today's program. Just before 10, we'll play another round of Zoom 2.0. Hopefully this morning, we do end up having a winner. Now, you'll of course need your sharp eyes to identify today's mystery image. Or maybe something else. I don't know. We'll see. And of course, in this hour, your shout out. So if you have one, 071-613-7803. Save our number. At 10:30, we're diving into some shocking medical facts that sound unbelievable, but are completely true. From your heart and the brain to your skin, the bones, the human body, I mean, is extremely, truly astonishing. It's capable of extraordinary things. And this morning, we're going to dive into that. I'd love to hear from you today. What medical fact has surprised you the most? Or perhaps you know one that always amazes people. WhatsApp us on 071-613-7803.
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2: People

I'm not gonna lie, your soundtracks are sounding fire. Chilla Chilla Bam Bam from Alpha before this. How's it? Good morning. Happy Tuesday. Welcome to Style in the City. So, yes, your WhatsApps, your messages, your shoutouts, all of that right now. Go ahead. Drop me yours on our WhatsApp number 0716137803. Which medical fact has surprised you the most? Or perhaps you know one that always amazes people. And I've got one that's just come in here from Kajal. Good morning, KV. A medical fact that amazes me is that the brain eats itself. You know, I've actually heard that one before. And to actually, you know, simply put it, your brain basically like has its own cleanup crew. So while you sleep, specialized brain cells, they remove all that waste and damaged material. And research, by the way, has shown that prolonged sleep deprivation may cause these cells to become overactive, potentially damaging healthy brain connections. And it's one more reason why getting enough sleep really matters. Yes, and that's what I tell myself as the grown up that I am, that I need to sleep really well, otherwise I'm damaging my healthy brain connections. So from the time I was a baby, literal baby, I used to sleep 15 hours. All I did was sleep, basically. I mean, what's left for the day, right? I've tried improving. Now it's like 8 hours, between 7 and 9 hours. Otherwise, I'm probably one of those people who doesn't get enough sleep and then I get moody. Are you that person? I wonder, is it just me? I get hangry too. If I'm hungry, then I'm moody and I'm angry and I just want food. Once the food is there in my tummy, I'm just fine. So what is one medical fact that amazes you or that's, you know, been extremely mind-boggling? 071-613-7803. I'd love to hear.

0: posture.
1: Because of you, Neo, on Lotus FM. What's one medical fact that surprised you or amazes you? 071-613-7803. All right, so, we just started off with one where the brain apparently eats itself. Rajan says, good morning, KP. Looks like all born in Jan get moody when hungry. Must keep feeding y'all, just like my son. When he wants food, he can't wait. Raj, I have to tell you, it's just like a thing. It's like, I don't know, it's like there's anacondas in your stomach or something. They just really want the food. It's like all, when you're hungry, all you can think of is food. I really, really can't explain that feeling. It's like you can't wait. You know, I'm very surprised when it comes to fasting days, where I need to dry fast how I do it, because, I really on a, you know, general daily basis, I'm just like so moody if I don't eat food. Talk about intermittent fasting. Intermittent fasting, you know, fasting 16 hours without food. It's just like another mission, but you got to do what you have to do. Intermittent fasting is actually very good for you. It's good for the organs. So yes, I do try and keep nice and healthy. It is, of course, a Tuesday. We're discussing everything health on the show today. So you do share with us which medical fact has surprised you the most. Let us know. We'll hear from you shortly.
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0: Hari Haran, Shrey Ghoshal on Lotus FM. 071-613-7803. Alright, so if you've just joined us, a very good morning to you. Welcome to Style in the City. I'm going to go over to WhatsApp, play a few shout-outs. Please do remember, I can't play each and every one that we receive because of the high volume. But let's try and see how many we can squeeze in quickly. Good morning, Swami.
1: Listeners, yes, wishing Selvi Naidu of Chatsworth a very happy birthday for today. Have a great one, Selvi. Best wishes from Sagarin, Naidu, Subha and Lolly, and Swamilevi Ulla, Scooby-Dooby-Doo. To you, KPT and all listeners, have a tremendous Tuesday. Big ups goes out to Annette Premla, Ranjini Reddy, Sue Munsami, Susan Mudley, Lovey from Joburg, and Boya from Kule. Ulla la, Scooby-Dooby-Doo.
0: Aha, thank you very much. Hi.
2: Good morning, KP. It is Tuesday today. Let's choose to be happy. Let's choose to be loving. Let's choose to be caring. And KP, you have a super duper day. And thank you for this beautiful morning entertainment, Raj Governor.
0: Thank you so much, Raj. I appreciate it. I love the motivation.
3: Hi, KP. Trust you well. KP, today is my niece Denise's death day. 31 years she passed away. My baby, I really love you. I pray for you every day. You are the love of my life. And 31 years you left us and went away. And I will always remember you and I will always pray you. Love you, my darling. Have a blessed day in heaven. Thank you very much, KP. This message comes from Sinda.
0: Oh, Sinda. Oh, man. Sending you a big warm hug.
4: Salam, KP, my angel. How are you? I missed you. KP, my shout-out goes to Susan Modley, Devi Chetty, Fatima Yunus, Sue Munsami, Annette Premra, not forgetting Swami and Ritesh, and Dan Paul and Regina. My sirams and love to all of you. Have a lovely day. And you, KP, thank you for an awesome show, Padma Chetty.
0: You too, sweetheart.
5: 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Thank you.
0: Have an awesome day, Segri. Devi and Colin?
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0: 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Just got 9:40. 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It is Style in the City, a Tuesday. We've got some fun medical facts coming up. Zoom 2.0 shortly. And yes, 30 minutes of non-stop music after 11. For now, just a few more shout-outs. Hello, Sharma.
1: Good day, beautiful KP. Here's wishing my brother-in-law, Sanesh Singh, a very happy birthday. All the best to you, Sanesh. This comes from Sharma Betu, Port Chepstone.
2: Hey, KP, it is a Tuesday. I was listening to you talking about how the brain cleans itself. That's so true. That's so true. And then there's us who always think about nonsense. We fill our minds with muck daily. We think about the same nonsense that happened last year, 10 years ago. How about we just clean our mind, clean our thinking process, hey?
0: Hey, once you find the trick of doing that, please share with us. We'd love to know how to stop thinking about all the nonsense, Nasreen. You know, it is, of course, easier said than done, but not impossible. We can, of course, train the mind. We need to remember the brain shouldn't control us. We should control the brain. Yeah, we should learn to control the mind. So, Nasreen, I love the motivation. Thank you so much. So, Sheila, how are you? How's your day?
3: Hey, Ball KP. Good morning to everyone. Birthday dedications going out to Wendy Govender, Haseena Sheikh, Pravesh Thanraj, Veena Hansraj, and Vinod Naike. Lots and lots of love to everyone. Have a beautiful and a blessed day. Hari Bol KP, love you, my darling. God bless from Sushila.
0: God bless you too. And oh my word, congratulations.
4: Good morning, KP. Tashual. You know, yesterday was 9 years for my mom that has passed on. I really do miss her so, so much. And all those people who know her, will, you know, they really do. And up till today, they talk about my mom, that she used to, you know, go and bath their babies and all that. She used to do a lot for them. And up till today, you know, they speak about her. I really miss her so, so much, really. And I have taken up, you know, on my mom, after my mom, you know, I bought babies.
0: Oh, Kogi, thank you so much. And yes, congratulations on that beautiful baby. Girl, your granddaughter is absolutely stunning. She's so cute. She's so adorable. And thank you so much for sending me the picture. You made my day.
5: Hi, KP. This is Reddy Kogi from Verulam. My prayer blessing goes out to each and every one of the Lotus family. Always stay blessed. Remember, God is in control. God gives life and God takes life. As much as I'm missing my son, I have all of y'all. The love, the support. God is always, always showing me the bright side in my life. Love you always, KP, Kogi from Verulam.
0: 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Keep it up. Well done. Ishq Vishq Pyar Vyar Rebound.

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1: 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What a beautiful Tuesday morning. And I wish all those who are listening to me a very happy Tuesday. Jai Shri Ram. Anand Gandhan, Coleswold, Madras.
0: Anand, so good to hear from you.
2: Good morning, KP. Love the show as always. I'd like to send a special request to a very special grandson, Ramon Pillay, who is ill in a hospital. I would pray that God's blessings, a divine blessings and healing upon him, and may he have a speedy recovery. Lots of love from his Shilaka.
0: Oh, speedy recovery to him, man. I hope he gets well soon.
3: Morning, KP. Yeah, it's Daya. Yeah. One fact that amazes me is that you cannot sneeze with your eyes open. I tried it and I couldn't do it. Thank you.
0: You know, I think I've heard that one before, and it's very true. Every single time, like, I sneeze a lot, right, with my sinuses, and so I did mention to you I have sinusitis and rhinitis, so it's quite chronic for me, and I sneeze a lot. But currently I'm on this one specific medication that's actually helping, like, finally. I'm just so glad. But yes, every time I sneeze, it's like I can't keep my eyes open. And another fact about that, there, I think I could be, you know, corrected on this one, but I think your heart, like, stops beating every time you sneeze. I need to confirm that one, but it's one I've heard. I'm not sure if it is an actual fact or if, you know, it's a myth. But yeah, cool fun facts. I actually do have cool fun facts coming up for you just in the next hour. For now, we're going to get into Zoom at 2.0. Let's go. Okay, keeping this challenge very nice and easy. Yes, I know sometimes you have trust issues with me now. I say nice and easy and then it turns out to be not nice and easy. But here is the challenge. Let's see how this goes. Anyone has any idea of what this is? Quickly view the picture. It's uploaded on WhatsApp. It's our profile picture. What is that? I've kept it random again today. What is that? 071-613-7803. And you can't tell me I made it hard, because it's actually not hard at all. Candy floss is our first answer. Okay, let's wait and find out what it is.
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That's a proudly South African track right here on Lotus FM. Zoomers, the picture. It's on WhatsApp. It's not a status update. It's our profile picture, so you, everybody can see it. Like, everybody. 071-613-7803. Ish, yesterday was pink. Today is pink again. Is it sorbet ice cream from Adesh? Adesh? Don't make me hungry now, please. Let's not start talking about all the yummy things I could eat. I just gave you a lecture on how I get hangry. But yes, it is random today. It's very simple, very easy, straightforward. Zakira says it's a pinky thingy. Okay. Thingy wingy is what I usually say when I can't remember a word or I can't think of a word to use. 071-613-7803. You are ripping me with the messages. KP, you said not hard yesterday too. No winners. It was pink yesterday and today. Are you enjoying dicing us in pink? Annette Premla. Hey, you see now. You're accusing me. I promise it's easy. Lotus FM.

0: Rajan and Narayan, it's Johnny at the Sun Dynasty on Lotus FM. Zoom 2.0, your answer reveal coming up in 20 minutes. Guess the random item today. It's on WhatsApp. It's a profile picture. At 10:30, I'm going to be sharing some fantastic, fascinating medical facts that are scientifically accurate and guaranteed to make you look at the human body a little different. Stay with us. Here's the news at 10 o'clock with Tracy Vlaidem.
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2: 10 o'clock in the morning, a senior crime intelligence officer, Ismail Dawood, who faces assault and extortion charges, has handed himself over to the Hillbrow Police Station in Johannesburg this morning. He was immediately detained and is expected to appear in the Johannesburg Magistrates Court soon. Police raided Dawood's home in Sandhurst on Friday as part of their extortion and assault investigation. Dawood reportedly stated that the case is not linked to his police job, but a civil matter that was already resolved years ago. The Investigative Directorate Against Corruption IDAC head advocate Andrea Johnson has taken the stand at the Matlanga Commission of Inquiry this morning. The start of her testimony is, however, stalled by administrative issues relating to Johnson's failure to provide subpoena documents relating to intelligence head Dumisani Khumalo. Johnson has told the commission that she does not have the documents and those in charge of required documents don't report to her. Johnson was due to testify last Monday but was unable to appear after being rushed to hospital ahead of her scheduled testimony. Advocate Apla Bodlani is the legal representative for IDAC and Johnson.
3: My instructions are the documents concerning the arrest and prosecutions relating to General Khumalo and others are no longer in the possession of Ms. Johnson, nor is she responsible for them. What I understand, Chair, is that since the 18th of June, or thereabout, Ms. Johnson asked that she be relieved of the responsibility to deal with those matters, given what was said at some point, even about her personally. She felt that she is conflicted and therefore should not be the one leading those processes.
2: The NPA says alleged Tembisa Hospital looting kingpin Hangwani Maumela will face criminal charges over tender fraud allegations. This follows a High Court order to forfeit around 326 million rand in assets, which include properties in Gauteng, Cape Town and KwaZulu-Natal and luxury vehicles, allegedly bought with proceeds from Tembisa Hospital contracts. Over 2 billion rand for PPE and hospital services was looted during the COVID-19 pandemic, allegedly by three syndicates, including the Maumela Syndicate. The investigation was launched after whistleblower Babita Diokaran, who worked for the Gauteng Health Department, was killed in August 2021. NPA spokesperson Kaiser Kanyako says law enforcement agencies are working to bring the case to court.
4: Definitely, well, it's just a matter that the Hawks are busy investigating because it takes a higher level of information and evidence to prove beyond reasonable doubt. Therefore, and there's a unit in the NPA called the Specialized Commission of Crimes Unit that is busy working to guiding the investigation with the Hawks. And once all of that is done and they are ready, they will then do the criminal side. We wanted to deal with the forfeiture because sometimes we have a situation where these people use the same money that they would have taken from government to fight government.
2: The Johannesburg Magistrate Court is this morning expected to deliver judgment in suspended Ekurhuleni Metro Police Deputy Chief Julius Mkwanazi's bail application. Mkwanazi, together with Matlanga Commission's witness K.I. in custody for their alleged involvement in the 2023 Precious Stones heist in Johannesburg. Prosecutor Zweletu Mata told the court that the state is not opposing bail.
5: It appears that as we stand, there is no indication that the applicants before this court are flightless. There is no indication that they will not cooperate or they will evade their trial. And for that reason, we then submit to the Honorable Court that the state has no basis to oppose bail.
2: The Saudi-led coalition in Yemen has vowed to respond firmly to any move to disrupt the maritime traffic through the Bab al-Mandab Strait, the southern gateway to the Red Sea. The announcement follows the declaration by the Houthi movement that it would impose a naval blockade on Saudi Arabia. The BBC's Kashayar Jonedi has the details.
6: Bab al-Mandab is a very important strait, equal to Strait of Hormuz maybe, and Houthis, who are considered to be Iranian proxies, they are trying to put pressure on the export of oil from Saudi Arabia. What these Houthis are trying to do is putting pressure on the Saudi oil exports, further increasing pressure on the Americans because they believe that this will help jack up energy prices in the global market.
2: Your top story at 10 o'clock this morning. Senior crime intelligence officer Ismail Dawood, who faces assault and extortion charges, has handed himself over to the Hillbrow Police Station in Johannesburg this morning. I'm Tracy Villay, the more news at 11. 97.8 Cape Town. Come on.

0: Welcome to the jungle. What a title. Now, there's a title track that I would say should be the one that's your Tuesday soundtrack. It's definitely this one. Welcome to the jungle. What a movie. Oh my word, you have to watch it. The comedy was insane. It was so, so good. I absolutely loved it. Welcome to a Tuesday. Well, apparently, according to you, it's a Tuesday. So, welcome to a Tuesday edition of Style in the City. Thank you for making Lotus FM part of your morning. Coming up in a bit, I've got some cool, accurate facts about the human body that almost sound too incredible. They're surprising, fascinating, and all backed up by science. Shout out, our damn Zoom 2.0 is happening at this point. Now, I've got quite a few messages coming in asking for a clue. The clue is that it's not something edible. It's not ice cream or cheesecake, pink cheesecake, Fatima. A pink velvet cake from Nirvana. You guys are really making me crave like a milkshake right now. I saw strawberry milkshake. I'm telling you, a strawberry milkshake would slap so hard. It would slap so hard right now. It's not something edible, guys. And then I've got Kiki who says, is this an object at the Lotus FM studio again? Then it must be a pink hairdressing coat, like yesterday was a pink hairdressing spray bottle. Tomorrow it will be pink scissors or hair cutting machine. Maybe you're onto something. I don't know. I'm just going to leave it. I've given you a clue. It is not edible. However, please stick to a solid answer and lock it in because, yeah, it's like 12 past 10. I've got your answer reveal coming up in just 8 minutes. You ready for it? I hope you are.
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Hasadia on Lotus FM. Raymon. Zoomers. The messages are still coming in. Still coming in. All right. It's time to lock it in because your answer reveal is up next. It is up next. Here's your final opportunity. If you have not sent in that answer as yet, please look at the picture. It's up on WhatsApp. It's a profile picture. You're guessing the random item this morning.

Ay, what a song and what lyrics. Always on my mind. Don't let it be a maybe. If you need to say something to the person you love, person you care about, say it. You know, they say thank yous and sorries should never be mised with. Always say thank you, always say I'm sorry. Always show appreciation and gratitude. Don't let regret be something that ever crosses your path in the future. You can take away a lot from these lyrics. Very profound. I absolutely love it. That was Elvis Presley for you on Lotus FM. Well, Zoomers, pens down, please. I'm feeling very, very naughty right now, and you're going to see why. So, of course, you had to guess the random item or object this morning. yeah, the picture's uploaded. Go and check it out. It's uploaded. I just want to see reactions. I don't want to say. I just want reactions. Reactions. 071-613-7803. Yes, again. That is right, Lashni. Again. Uh-huh. Reactions. Thank you. Mwah. I love it. Love it. More. Give me more. Yes, eh? What a net. Kiki, absolutely spot on. Our winner this morning is Rupert. Rupert, way to go. Smart thinking there. And Kiki, you did mention the spray bottle. Yes, twice in a row. Mala, yes, twice in a row, because nobody had it yesterday. And I was just like, you know what, this is not on. I want somebody to get it today. So I just zoomed in a different part of it. I'm getting a beating here from Rishin. He sent me the sticker beating me up. Ah. You see now. I'm so sorry, but it was just too funny. I absolutely was like, I'm just doing this again. I was like, what's the harm in giving you the same challenge just to see if you'd get it? Plus, you knew it was pink yesterday. It's pink today. Come on, I really thought you'd put two and two together. I am very, very serious, Rani. Mala says you're very naughty, KP. Thank you. I'm just happy now. What can I say? You can't complain that we don't have a winner. Today we have a winner. Yay! We have a winner, Rupert. Well done. And Kiki, well done. At least half a mark, Rushen. Why are... Oh, you said water bottle. Well, if you want to use it as a water bottle and you're going to drink from it, are you going to spray the water in your mouth? I mean, absolutely. You're cheating on us. Ha! What an accusation there, Roma. I did not cheat. It was a fair challenge. Now, come on, it's a challenge. You don't expect me to give you the answer, right? Now I feel satisfied. We finally have a winner for the challenge. I promise, this is not something you must get used to. It's not something I'm going to do in the future. It was just something I said I'm doing once off. I did once off. Way, yo. Tegan. I need a yellow card. Yo. He's saying new challenge now. This thing is rigged. Yo. You guys. You are just too much. You know what? Calm down. Baby, just calm down. Baby, calm down. Calm down. No, calm down. We're going to have a new challenge tomorrow. Come on. You had to guess the same challenge today because nobody got it yesterday. And I was like, why am I going to give you a new one? You know, I just gave you a test twice and to see if you pass the second time. If you did not pass, that's on you. That is on you. But honestly, it was fun. I enjoyed it. Thank you. Okay, fine. I'll make it up to you tomorrow. I'll give you something nice and easy, okay? Uchi Uchi Diware, Arijit Singh. Manan Bhardwaj on Lotus FM. Some cool fun facts about the human body. Up next.

That is the voice of Arijit on Lotus FM. All right, here is some cool fun facts for you that I'm going to be sharing. Have you ever had, you know, come across these facts? Let us know. So, it is just gone 10:30. Welcome to our Medical Tuesday. Now, here's a really nice fun fact. Heart can squirt blood up to 9 meters. Have you heard this one? Your heart can squirt blood up to 9 meters. So, your heart creates enough pressure with every heartbeat to squirt blood up to 9 meters high if it had an open vessel to pump through. Thankfully, your blood vessels keep everything exactly where it should be. Now, here's another one. Trillions of bacteria, similar to the number of human cells, live inside and outside your body. So yeah, right now as we speak, you and I are carrying trillions of bacteria right now. In fact, bacteria cells living on and inside your body are roughly similar in number to your own human cells. And most are completely harmless or even beneficial. Well, here is another fact. Now, this one, I think we all have, you know, come across. Absolutely. Babies have about 270 bones and adults have 206. So, as we grow from babyhood into our adulthood, many of those bones fuse together, leaving us with then just 206. Interesting, hey? Now, here is the next fun fact. Here is something interesting about the eyes. Your eyes can distinguish millions of different colors, yet your sense of smell can identify more than 1 trillion different scents. So the human senses are far more powerful than most of us ever realize. Here's another one. Your liver performs more than 500 functions. Oh my word. How cool is that? This is new for me. This I did not know. So it performs more than 500 different functions, including filtering toxins, storing vitamins, producing proteins and helping digest fats. It is one of

you ever feeling like useless and you feel like you do nothing, just remember your body's doing all of that. Without this constant production, oxygen couldn't reach your organs and the tissues. I just absolutely love it. It is so interesting. All right, and here's another one. Blood vessels stretch about 100,000 kilometers. Blood vessels in an adult body, if all were laid end to end, they would stretch for approximately 100,000 kilometers. That's enough to wrap around the earth more than twice. I mean, isn't that so incredible? So incredible. Let us know, what are some fun facts that you have come across? 071-613-7803. Now, those are some cool, you know, human fun facts. It's just so interesting how it's constantly repairing, protecting, and adapting without us even thinking about it. All of this just happens as you just, you know, going on about your day. It's a remarkable reminder of just how extraordinary we really are. And if today's fact surprised you, one of them at least, you've got, you know, another amazing medical fact to share. With us, let us know. 071-613-7803. I love this track.

0: Jabez Edwards, don't look any further. Kunaya, Sagar Bhatia, Neeti Mohan, and Sohit. Before this, a double play on Lotus FM. Shared some cool fun facts with you. Medical fun facts about the human body. I was so surprised. But quite a few of them. Don't always fall for all the facts though. Some that you just come across sometimes on social media could be false. Could be a myth. Always double check. Always double check your facts to make sure the fact is facting. Alright, just gone 10:43. Zoom, a 2.0 answer reveal if you missed it. It is the spray bottle. It's the first time in history of Zoom 2.0 we've had the exact same challenge back to back. And this time, luckily, we had a winner. Okay, I can't give you another challenge. There is actually no time for, you know, another challenge today. I promise tomorrow I will give you a very nice challenge. I don't know what it is going to be, but I know it's just going to be very nice. You know, we need to manifest. You need to manifest these things. If you want a nice challenge for Zoom 2.2, start manifesting today. Start saying, I hope Krishna Priya gives us a good Zoom challenge. You know what? Just to take my own side here, just to be biased, I do always give you good challenges. They are good. They might be tough, but they're good. They always make you smile. And that's what a good challenge is. That's how you define a good challenge. All right. 30 minutes of non-stop music coming up after 11. I've got drama at 11:45.
1: 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And Mzansi, the mystery, has found a new home on SABC2. 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
1: 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The new season of The Masked Singer South Africa premieres Saturday, 4th of July at 7 p.m. on SABC2.
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0: Adi Kane, what a song, Manoj, from the Lata on Lotus FM. I received so many compliments once this song started playing, or wherever you're listening to us from on the radio. I do hope you're having a lovely Tuesday. And yes, 30 minutes of non-stop music coming up for you very, very shortly, right here on Lotus FM. I absolutely got carried away with Zoom 2.0 and I did not give you a weather update. So, if you'd like to know what the weather's like today in your major cities across South Africa, here's a quick update for Durban. Sunny and a gentle breeze. It's a high of 22. Johannesburg, sunny and light winds, 22 as well. And Cape Town, it's a high of 15. Let me actually tell you what the weather's going to be like for tomorrow. So, Durban, 24, sunny. Joburg, 21, sunny. And Cape Town, 15. It's also going to be sunny intervals and with whatever you've got planned. I'm sure you're missing the children. They're gone to school. But yeah, time is going. They'll be back home soon and they'll be joining you for lunch or supper later on. And you know, you can ask them, hey, how was the first day of school? What did you get up to? Were you naughty? And then you can tell them how I was naughty and I gave you the same challenge from yesterday, Zoom 2.0. And then, yeah. Let me know what they say. Okay, keep it locked in, stay close. And yes, Annette, no pink riddle tomorrow. I promise. It's a pinky promise. A pinky promise that there won't be any pink riddles for tomorrow. Pink riddle? Oh. I don't know. Let's see. Riddle, I'm not sure. We'll find out when the time comes. When the time comes tomorrow, we'll see what we're feeling. I'll even maybe let you choose the challenge. Then if it doesn't go your way, you can't blame me. You know what I mean?
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0: Yeah, that's right. This is actually, in fact, Ramesh Hassan with Shandika Matkol. Hum dono bhaiya Mahendra Sharma Prasad before this. That's a double play for you right here on Style in the City. Now, you know what? Up next, 30 minutes of non-stop music, uninterrupted. No double play, no triple play, just 30 minutes of pure bliss selected by you. Keep it locked in for that. It's now time for news at 11 o'clock with Tracy Valida.
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2: 11 o'clock in the morning, Senior Crime Intelligence Officer Ismail Dawood, who faces assault and extortion charges, has handed himself over to the Hillbrow Police Station in Johannesburg this morning. He was immediately detained and is expected to appear in the Johannesburg Magistrates Court soon. Police raided Dawood's home in Sandhurst on Friday as part of the extortion and assault investigation. Dawood reportedly stated that the case is not linked to his police job, but a civil matter that was already resolved years ago. Madlanga Commission evidence leader advocate Mahlape Sello says the Investigative Directorate Against Corruption, IDAC, was required yesterday to produce documents relating to the arrest of Crime Intelligence Head Lieutenant General Dumisani Khumalo. IDAC head Andrea Johnson has taken the stand before the commission to testify on allegations against her, including claims linked to the arrest of Khumalo and six other crime intelligence officers. However, IDAC's legal counsel, advocate Apla Bodlani, told the commission that Johnson is not in possession of the requested documents. Bodlani said the documents are now under the control of Deputy National Director of Public Prosecutions, Nicolette Bell, and requested that a formal subpoena be issued.
3: In the short time that I've been involved with IDAC, my experience has been that there's a lot of authorizations and red tape, the typical thing that you would find in government institutions. So in as much as I would make a few calls and nudge and ask that the documents be made available, I would still request that a formal subpoena be issued so that when it is later asked on what basis were specific documents made available, then there's something to rely on.
2: The NPSA's alleged Tembisa Hospital looting kingpin Hangwani Maumela will face criminal charges over tender fraud allegations. This follows a High Court order to forfeit around 326 million rand in assets, which include properties in Gauteng, Cape Town and KwaZulu-Natal, and luxury vehicles allegedly bought with proceeds from Tembisa Hospital contracts. Over 2 million rand for PPE and hospital services was looted during the COVID-19 pandemic, allegedly by three syndicates, including the Maumela Syndicate. The investigation was launched after whistleblower Babita Diokaran, who worked for the Gauteng Health Department, was killed in August 2021. NPA spokesperson Kaiser Kanyako says law enforcement agencies are working to bring the case to court.
4: Definitely will. It doesn't matter that the Hawks are busy investigating, because it takes a higher level of information and evidence to prove beyond reasonable doubt. Therefore, and there's a unit in the NPA called the Specialized Commission of Crimes Unit that is busy working to guiding the investigation with the Hawks. And once all of that is done and they are ready, they will then do the criminal side. We wanted to deal with the forfeiture, because sometimes we have a situation where these people use the same money that they would have taken from government to fight government.
2: The Gauteng Department of Health says it has passed the halfway mark of its 2026 Mandela Month surgical marathon, completing more than 600 surgeries and clinical procedures in just over a week. Gauteng Health Department spokesperson Steve Mabona says the campaign demonstrates the growing capacity of five participating hospitals, which includes Chris Hani Baragwanath Academic, Kalafong Provincial Tertiary, Steve Biko Academic and Charlotte Matleke Johannesburg Academic Hospital, to reduce surgical waiting lists. He says the surgical marathon will run until the 31st of July.
5: To date, ophthalmology has recorded the highest number of completed procedures with 273, followed by obstetric and gynecology with 88. General surgeries recorded just over 73 surgeries. So all other disciplines, they also account for a number of surgeries which contribute to the figure which has been recorded up to so far.
2: U.S. President Donald Trump has announced 50% tariffs on a range of Canadian goods from cement to hockey sticks. The White House said the measures, which come into force in 30 days, were in retaliation for what it called discrimination against U.S. cars, dairy and alcohol. The BBC's Peter Bowes has the details.
6: It's prompted an immediate response posted on X by Mark Carney, the Canadian Prime Minister, who says, in part, Canada believes in the benefits of free and fair trade, as evidenced by, he says, our new government signing more than 20 new economic and security partnerships. He goes on, this trade dispute has raised costs for families, particularly in the US. He says Canada stands ready to engage intensively to address outstanding issues with the US to the mutual benefit of our citizens.
2: Your top story at 11 o'clock this morning. Senior Crime Intelligence Officer Ismail Dawood, who faces assault and extortion charges, has handed himself over to the Hillbrow Police Station in Johannesburg this morning. I'm Tracy Belitham. Stay tuned. More news details at 12.
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0: Come. 6 minutes past 11 o'clock. Good morning. Welcome back to the final hour of Style in the City. I mean, this morning has reminded us that our bodies perform millions of complex processes every single minute without us, you know, most of us, without, you know, it ever being noticed. And it's a wonderful reminder of why looking after our health is so important, and also why, you know, we need to remind ourselves that we are actually, in fact, really awesome. We don't realize it, but we really are. Bodies are doing work constantly, and we sometimes just think, ah, I'm not doing anything, I'm useless. Don't tell yourself that. Talk to yourself with kindness, always. Always be kind to yourself. If you're kind to yourself, you'll be able to be kind to others. You can't pour from an empty cup. Always remember that. All right, that's, you know, it's just a little motivation. I think sometimes we just need it, and we need to just remind ourselves. Wherever you're listening to us from right now, whether it's in the car, whether you're at home, whether you're at work, just, you know, going through some emails, or you're just getting lunch ready. It's time for 30 minutes of non-stop music. Now, this morning, we are playing for Clive in the South Coast. Oh, trust me, you're gonna love the playlist. Turn it up.

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0: 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Boys to men.
1: Shh.
0: On bended knee. Clive, what have you done to us? You've got all of us going crazy over the music. So many compliments. Clive in the South Coast. You've got some really good taste in music. I don't know if anyone's ever told you that. But take it from me, a radio jockey, you have really, really good taste. The compliments have been a non-stop. Literally, it's just been coming in, coming in. Thank you so much for making our Tuesday so special and so awesome. Ah, absolutely loved it. We'll do it again in the near future, of course. Email us your top 10 choices or email address, request with an S at lotusfm.co.za. All right, so of course the news break is going to be joining you after 12. Let's get an update here quickly. Hey there, good morning. How are you?
2: Good. How are you, KP?
0: All good on my side. What's happening on the show today?
2: Wonderful. Coming up in Newsbreak at 12 p.m., Govinda Brothers' murder trial begins in the Durban High Court. A senior crime intelligence officer, Ismail Dawood, he surrenders over assault and extortion case. The DA tables pension protection bill, and this amid the PIC governance crisis and executive shakeup, as well as the constitutional's role in fighting poverty, was highlighted at the legal gathering in the Western Cape. Stay tuned. We bring you all these stories coming up in Newsbreak from 12 to 12.30.
0: Thank you very much. All right, stay locked in. I've got drama for you in 5.
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0: That's a proudly South African track called Amar Luipile on Lotus FM. Up next, your drama series, and that's Touch of Karma 2, episode 32, taking up the news at 12. Tracy Valaidan from me, Krishna Priyadasa. Ciao.
1: If you haven't gambled for love and lost, then you haven't gambled at all. 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
2: What? Surely that's not the doorbell. Who could that be at this... Damn, they'll wake the baby. Okay, I'm coming. Ma, what are you... What's wrong?
3: Close the door.
2: Okay.
3: Come sit, Vimla.
2: What's going on? How did you get here?
3: Tanisha, she's waiting in the car.
2: What is so urgent you had to come here at this hour?
3: You know who I saw?
2: Who?
3: Tanisha took me to see that new film and we was coming home. On the way, we was talking about the film.
2: Spare me the details. Who did you see?
3: As we were coming past Divya's flat, I saw Sunil.
2: Sunil?
3: Yeah, Sunil.
2: Ma, you know that Sunil is in jail. Your eyes must be deceiving
3: you. Vimla, I know that dog Sunil, what he looks like and also...
2: But how can you be sure? It's dark and you say that you were driving?
3: I made Tanisha stop the car and we had a good look at him. He came out first and then Divya followed him. They were saying goodbye.
2: Well, how do you know that?
3: They were holding and kissing.
2: Holding and kissing? Are you sure?
3: You know I'm not blind, Vimla. And then she waved to him.
2: But still, you couldn't be sure that it was him.
3: I know. I watched until he got into the car that was waiting for him. I got a good look at him.
2: What color was it?
3: What?
2: The car that he got into.
3: It was a big black car like Jagroop's car.
2: I see. So why did you find it necessary to break this news to me at this hour?
3: Vimla, listen to me. I know he's phoning you. Maybe he's coming here too. I don't know how he's getting out of that jail, but you can see he'll never stop his crooked ways. You must open your eyes. He's finished with you now, so he's going after your friend and...
2: Stop it, Ma! That's enough.
3: No, Vimla. You have to listen. You are my child. I will not allow anything must happen to you. And why sin must come on my grandchild's head? You must wake up this time and...
2: I don't think you should let Tanisha wait in the car for so long. I think you should go now.
3: That's right, Vimla. Chase me away. That's what you did before. And look what happened. I'll go. But remember, Sunil is evil. I pray to Bhagwan that he doesn't destroy you. As long as I'm alive, I will try and stop that.
2: Goodbye, Ma.

0: can't believe this. Mark can't be mistaken. The black car? I remember that he was picked up from here with a big black car. Sunil, how could you? We had just discussed making our relationship permanent. How could you? And Divya? Why? You were the closest thing to a sister I could have hoped for. Why? Maybe it had to do with her book. Yes. Yes, that's it. She was doing research and... No, you idiot. You're now clutching at straws. I have to face reality. To think I gave Divya's details to Sunil and asked him to help her with her research. How do I handle this? I realize that I don't have an exclusive on Sunil, so my fight can't be with Divya. But Sunil, maybe I should just walk away. I will not give him the pleasure of seeing my pain. Yes, that's it. I will just tell him that I know that he's seen Divya and that I wish him luck, but I want out and... Oh, my Lord. Is this my final karma? I love Sunil so very much. What am I to do? Oh, Bhagwan, guide me.
1: Divya, Divya, what a woman. Why do I feel so good being with her? It's not just the physical, which itself is pure heaven, but there's such a feeling of emotional fulfillment. She does things to me. For me. I would have stayed with her. I really wanted to stay. She has that effect on me. Well, she asked that I call her as soon as I arrive. And arrive, I did.
2: Hello?
1: Hi. Did I wake you?
2: No person with feelings would be able to sleep after our time together. I'm just enjoying the lingering aura that you left behind. It still engulfs me.
1: I just wanted to say that I still have this incessant longing to be with you. I didn't want to leave.
2: I know, and I didn't want you to leave.
1: It is very difficult to leave your side. You have that effect on me.
2: Need I say what effect you have on me? I think I made my feelings pretty clear. I love you, Sunil.
1: Something is troubling me.
2: What is it?
1: As I left your block, a car suddenly stopped.
2: A red sedan?
1: Yes. Anyone you know?
2: No. Why?
1: I don't know, but I could swear they were watching us. It looked like two women.
2: Why would they be watching us?
1: I don't know. It just seems so. They drove off as I got into the car.
2: Do you think it could be trouble?
1: If I was recognized, yes.
2: What if it gets back to Vimla?
1: It would be uncomfortable, to say the least.
2: Now I am worried. What if she ever finds out?
1: She'd be devastated.
2: I would have to leave town. Please, tell me what I should do in the event of...
1: Okay. I tell you what we have to do. Maybe we're reading too much into it. This is going to be our story. I came out tonight because I was trying to reach Wanda.
2: Wanda?
1: Yes. You remember my partner's wife?
2: Oh, yes.
1: And for the reasons I told you about, right?
2: Okay.
1: Then, when I got to where Wanda was, I found that there were cops all around. My driver couldn't get back to me because of roadblocks. So, in a panic, I called your number because I know you lived close by. You picked me up and I laid low until it was safe for me to leave.
2: Wow. The criminal mind. But if you remember, I hugged and kissed you goodbye, and what if...
1: And what a kiss. I thought about that. Okay, so you were so afraid and traumatized by being confronted by a situation like this, and Mr. Singh hugged you to comfort and reassure you.
2: And am I reassured?
1: Well, your kiss seemed to indicate that.
2: I see.
1: Now... What I suggest is that you call Vimla very early in the morning and tell her what happened. Tell her exactly what I told you.
2: No, Sunil. She'll know I'm lying. I'll give it away.
1: She won't, because if there was anything going on between us, you wouldn't even tell her. Would you?
2: Well...
1: And if she found out from another source, you're calling her before she confronted you with it, well, she would be relieved.
2: You are something else.
1: Remember, you have to call her first thing in the morning.
2: What if she calls before I do?
1: Make sure she doesn't. If she does, just say you wanted to call her, but you didn't want to disturb her this late in the night.
2: Well, that about covers all the bases, doesn't it? But for me, it's difficult to lie to someone whom I love and consider to be a sister to me.
1: I am sure it would be more difficult if she found out about us.
2: I suppose you are right.
1: I know I am.
2: You know what I'm going to do?
1: What?
2: I will send her a text message tonight and ask her to call me ASAP.
1: Great idea.
2: What are you going to do if she calls you first?
1: Stick to the story.
2: Sunil, what we have is so beautiful. Why must it have so many negative forces against us?
1: All good things come with a price. That's what makes it all exciting and worthwhile.
2: I don't know, Sunil. I just don't know.
3: I'm glad you are feeling like your old self again, Father.
4: I only wish I could stop taking all these tablets. I hate them.
3: They are necessary.
4: Oh, that's what they say. Oh, there's such a pain.
3: I'm just glad that you're getting well.
4: Does that mean I won't be badgered about a helper and so on?
3: I didn't badger you, did I?
4: A subtle nudge, maybe.
3: Well, we were just worried about you being alone so much.
4: I know, dear. I'm just teasing you. It might interest you to know that I'm seriously considering your suggestion.
3: Oh?
4: I think it might be a good idea, but I think it has to be someone who can drive me around as well.
3: That is great news indeed. Have you got anyone in mind?
4: No, I thought you already had someone lined up.
3: No, I haven't. It was something that Vikash and I had discussed, and we thought that it might be a good idea.
4: There is someone.
3: There is?
4: Yes. Amsha brought this young lady along last week.
3: That would be Tanisha.
4: So you know her?
3: No, yes. I met her. She's Auntie Amsha's neighbor, and Tanisha's been taking her around. I must admit that I was impressed with her. She seems to be someone who has her heart in the right place. Did Tanisha agree to work with you?
4: No, I haven't spoken to her at all. I'm saying that she would be suitable.
3: Would you like me to speak with her?
4: No, I'll handle it. She's going to come over for tea next week.
3: I must admit that I am happy. I just want you to be well. You deserve all the comforts of life.
4: There's something else.
3: Oh?
4: In fact, I was upset with you about it.
3: What is it?
4: You, and the rest of the family, of course, chose not to tell me that there's another grandchild in the family.
3: But, Father, it was your wish that Vimla never ever has any connection with the Singh household, and...
4: It's not Vimla. It's a child I'm talking about. No matter what the circumstances, that child is a Singh. And as such, that child will never be thrown away.
3: I must apologize, but it was difficult to decide what to do. All of us agreed that it was a very sensitive situation.
4: I know, my dear. I said some things in anger. But I would like to see the child. A girl, I believe?
3: Yes, a lovely girl.
4: Oh, that's very nice. Now it's time for me to make a confession.
3: Oh?
4: My change of heart came about because of you.
3: I don't understand.
4: You showed me that no matter what people do in life, no matter how evil the deed, we are only human. It's not our place to punish. To guide, maybe. But punish? No. You have accepted all that Sunil did to you with so much dignity and forgiveness. I'm proud of you. You have taught me something.
3: Thank you, sir. I must say that a lot of what we do and how we do it is because of your guidance.
4: I've always believed you've had your head screwed on right. You were too good for Sunil, and yet you allowed him to head your household. It was not fair you had to end up with someone like him.
3: Father, it is not turning out all bad.
4: No?
3: I spoke to Sunil the other day.
4: Why? Whatever for?
3: He called, and he seems to have changed. For the better, that is.
4: Champa, I must warn you, Sunil will never change.
3: This is one time that I hope you are wrong. It would be nice if he does change.
4: I agree, that would be nice. But I'm very skeptical when it comes to Sunil. There is something about that boy that's all wrong.
3: Oh?
4: It's been like that from his childhood. It's as if he's possessed by something evil. When you came into our family, I was happy. But I was concerned for you. Somehow, deep down, I knew he was going to hurt you.
3: Don't worry. Things are working out all right. We have managed to get over things and get on with our lives.
4: I'm glad for that.
3: So, would you like me to bring the baby to you? Her name is Yerisha.
4: No, I don't want you to do that.
3: Oh, I thought that...
4: Let her do it.
3: Who? Bimla?
4: Yes, let her bring the child to me.
3: I am...
4: Surprised?
3: Yes, and speechless.
4: I am doing exactly what you would have done.
3: I am so happy that you have chosen to accept Bimla back into your house.
4: I think she must have suffered enough.
3: You know, Jagrup must have taken after you. He is so forgiving as well. He came to see me the other day.
4: I was so heartbroken for that boy. I felt his pain.
3: Well, you will be happy to know that he is going to visit Bimla and the baby. He also said that he would like to make sure that they are taken care of while Sunil is in jail.
4: I expected that he would think like that. I think he understands very well that hate can consume one totally. It sounds familiar?
3: Yes, Father. You always remind me.
4: You know, Champa, the best thing that ever happened to this family are you and Vikash. You two stand apart from the rest. I am so grateful.

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1: Good afternoon. National Treasury has signed a $1.5 billion development policy loan agreement with the World Bank. This is to help support South Africa's efforts to achieve inclusive growth by tackling infrastructure constraints, the primary barrier to job creation. In a statement released by Treasury today, the fourth development policy loan marks a significant step towards addressing South Africa's pressing economic challenges of low growth and high unemployment. Notando Makodulela reports.
2: Treasury says the financing terms of the loan are in line with its borrowing strategy that aims to ensure long-term debt sustainability and affordability by raising funding at the lowest cost. It adds that the loan offers both a favorable interest rate and flexible repayment terms, contributing to minimizing the rise in debt service costs.
1: Senior Crime Intelligence Officer Ismail Dawood, who faces assault, intimidation and extortion charges, is expected to appear in the Johannesburg Magistrates Court today. He handed himself over to the Hillbrow Police Station this morning and was immediately detained. Police raided Dawood's home in Sandhurst on Friday as part of their extortion and assault investigation. Dawood reportedly stated that the case is not linked to his police job, but a civil matter that was already resolved years ago. Gauteng Police spokesperson Brigadier Brenda Moradili.
3: Gauteng Police confirmed that Colonel Ismail Dawood handed himself over to the police at SAPS Hillbrow today. He is expected to appear before the Johannesburg Magistrate Court today. Dawood is facing charges of assault with intent to cause grievous bodily harm, intimidation and extortion. The charges follow allegations that he confronted a complainant at a business premises in Johannesburg, demanded money and threatened and assaulted the complainant. A warrant for his arrest was issued on 15 July 2026. The matter was investigated by the Anti-Corruption Unit.
1: The first witness in the trial of alleged criminal kingpin Vusimuzi Katmalala and his four co-accused has told the High Court in Johannesburg that he witnessed two suspects fire several shots at businessman Joe Sebanyoni and his entourage in Centurion in 2022. Matlala is accused of orchestrating the failed assassinations of Sebanyoni, his former girlfriend Teboho Tobajane, and music producer popularly known as DJ Vettis. Now, the security officer at the Gulf Estate where Sebanyoni was shot at, Betwell Tele, says he was also shot at by the gunman.
4: And then immediately when it was by the robot, it made a U-turn, and it came and pecked where at the car park where there was a Ferrari and a Golf 7. And then two main people alighted from that motor vehicle. When they alighted, they drew out their AK-47s.
5: Firstly, shoot my one with like nothing but one. The bullet look color, little miss.
4: Then they saw that I spotted them or saw them, and then I was missed by the first bullet.
1: The head of the Investigative Directorate Against Corruption, IDAC advocate Andrea Johnson, has told the Madlanga Commission that the arrest of crime intelligence head Dumisani Khumalo was not as dramatic as claimed. She has been testifying before the commission following a postponement of her appearance due to ill health. Johnson, who is currently going through her statement, described Khumalo's arrest.
6: Upon finding him at Ortia, the two investigators explained who they were, why they were there, why he was sought, and what his rights were. They then asked Lieutenant General S.D. Khumalo to accompany them to Brooklyn Police Station in Pretoria. He cooperated and was taken there. There was nothing dramatic about it.
1: A Russian warship has carried out a live artillery exercise 40 nautical miles off the coast of southwest Britain. The drills came on the day Andy Burnham took over as Prime Minister. There was no comment from the British Defence on whether the timing was deliberate. The Russian frigate was being monitored by the Royal Navy as it carried out its drill in international waters. The BBC's Jonathan Beale has the details.
7: The Russian frigate was being shadowed by a Royal Navy patrol ship, HMS Tyne, in the English Channel. It then told HMS Tyne to move to a safer distance, before conducting a live-fire gunnery exercise. The Ministry of Defence said HMS Tyne monitored the activity and continued to track the Russian ship and stood ready to protect UK national security. The BBC's been told that a French military aircraft was also monitoring the activity and made radio contact with the Russian warship, asking it to clarify its intentions.
1: A top story at 12 o'clock this afternoon. National Treasury has signed a $1.5 billion development policy loan agreement with the World Bank. I'm Tracy Villay, the More News at 1. Now, though, it's time for Newsbreak.

0: It's just gone 5 minutes past 12. Good afternoon and welcome to Newsbreak on Lotus FM. It's Tuesday, the 21st of July, 2026. My name is Hussein Ibrahim and these are the headlines. Govender Brothers' murder trial begins in the Durban High Court.
1: So there was a motion presented by the defense, both Darren and Farrell's lawyers, who argued that the media was not firstly authorized to be in court, saying that no application was put forward to the court.
0: A senior crime intelligence officer, Ismail Dawood, surrenders over assault and extortion case.
2: And the police drove to the Johannesburg Magistrates Court, whereby he's expected to appear in court on charges of assault and extortion.
0: The DA tables pension protection bill, and this amid the PIC governance crisis and executive shake-up.
3: Under the short and decisive bill, an independent panel, not a politician, will appoint the directors of the PIC.
0: And the constitutional role in fighting poverty was highlighted at legal gathering in the Western Cape.
4: We need to reflect critically on the past 30 years of our constitutional democracy, to also examine critically whether the promise of the Constitution corresponds to the lived reality of many millions of South Africans.
0: Salma Patel brings you the sport report in about 20 minutes. Here she is now with the sport headlines.
5: Well, a very good afternoon to you. Argentina to face an investigation into the ugly scenes at the end of the FIFA World Cup final. Counterfeit football shirts worth over £18 million seized in the UK during the World Cup due to safety concerns. And local coach Sadasivan Babes Govender honoured for promoting grassroots sports.
0: We bring you a commodity update at around 12:15, and you can react on the WhatsApp line, the number 071-613-7803. 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

0: Onto headline news, the murder trial of former security company boss Ferrell Govender and his brother Darren Govender has begun in the Durban High Court. The brothers are accused of killing Durban businessman Shailen Singh, who was shot dead in a restaurant parking area in Umhlanga on the 29th of December 2024. The matter was briefly postponed after Ferrell Govender indicated he was not ready to proceed. The state alleges Singh was lured to the scene, and this before being killed in connection with an alleged affair involving Govender's girlfriend. Our reporter Selu Musa Zulu was in court with the latest.
1: The former security bosses Ferrell and Darren Govender are back at the Devon High Court. Now, the pair face charges relating to the fatal shooting of a Mount Edgecombe businessman, Shailen Singh, in Umhlanga on 29 December in 2024. Now, the state alleges that Singh was lured to the location and murdered because of an alleged affair with Ferrell Govender's girlfriend. Now, Ferrell Govender remains in custody while his brother, Darren Govender, is out on a 200,000 rand bail.
0: Now, I'm aware there was a motion in court to bar the media from proceedings. What's the latest? What's an update on that?
1: Yes, so there was a motion presented by the defense, both Darren and Ferrell's lawyers, who argued that the media was not firstly authorized to be in court, saying that no application was put forward to the court for the presence of the media. They went as far as saying that obviously they are in possession of some witness statements that contains material that they don't believe that should be publicized as yet, as the trial is about to get underway. But also subsequent to that, the state also had similar arguments with the defense, saying that firstly they were not aware or rather informed of the presence of the media in the case, also aligning themselves with the defense. We also said that he is not completely against the presence of the media, but the recording of some parts of the trial, saying that he intends that the defense, that it is rather the state, saying that it intends to put forward an application for some witnesses to testify secretly for the safety of the witnesses to avoid things like intimidation.
0: So what would be some of the main arguments heard in court this morning? So
1: they obviously center around the media reporting live from the proceedings in the court.
0: And that was our reporter Selu Musa Zulu reporting there from court. Lotus FM bulletins will bring you more on that developing headline. Now, staying with court-related news, a senior crime intelligence officer has handed himself over to police after being linked to an assault and extortion case. Ismail Dawood surrendered at the Hillbrow Police Station in Johannesburg this morning and was immediately detained. He is expected to appear in the Johannesburg Magistrates Court. His arrest follows a police raid at his Sandhurst home last Friday, and this part of an investigation. Dawood insists the matter is unrelated to his police duties and says it stems from a civil dispute that was resolved years ago. The case is expected to draw significant attention as it raises questions about accountability within the country's law enforcement ranks. Our reporter Refilwe Mekwa with the details.
2: The latest right now is that after handing himself over, of which he was with his legal representative at the Hillbrow Police Station, then he was detained and the police drove to the Johannesburg Magistrates Court, whereby he's expected to appear in court on charges of assault and extortion. Right now, it's still unclear whether he will be appearing later today. We're still waiting for confirmation in terms of which court will he be appearing, as the matter is new. And yes, for now, we're still waiting to hear, waiting from there.
0: In terms of the background of the case, what can you tell me what led to the arrest?
2: The matter is very sketchy. We knew about the individual after his home was raided last week Friday by the police, and he has been wanted since then. And he was supposed to hand himself over yesterday at the Sandton Police Station. And when he got there, he was told that matter wasn't registered there. In fact, he was referred to the Hillbrow Police Station, whereby when he got there, and he was told that he should hand himself today. However, yesterday, his lawyers and him, he indicated that he's surprised that this matter has resurfaced. To be seen.
0: You are saying that it's not linked to his police job. So how has the department indicated that they would suspend him?
2: Yes, right. That one as well, we did speak to the Gauteng police spokesperson, Brenda Muguledi, earlier on, just to get us some more information and confirmation sense of that as well. However, right now the matter is still unclear. How they are linking this to his job. He even said it was a personal matter, this whole thing. So I believe later on, all those sketchy and clear details will become clear once he is formally in front of the court and the charge sheet is being read.
0: And that the SABC reporter Refilwe Mekwa at the police station earlier on. You can stay tuned to the bulletin team who would bring you more on that erupting headline there. Now, Sama Patel will be bringing you the commodity update next. But first, the trial of alleged criminal kingpin Vusi Musi Katmatlala has entered its second day at the South Gauteng High Court, with Matlala, his wife Sakane, and three co-accused facing a string of serious charges. The five accused have pleaded not guilty, and this to all 25 charges, including attempted murder, conspiracy to commit murder, fraud, money laundering, and defeating the ends of justice. The state is expected to begin laying down its case as the court proceedings continue. Our senior journalist, Sasha Naidu, I spoke to him a few minutes back.
3: So basically what happened today was that court proceedings did get underway a bit late. So we did see the first witness actually taking the stand today. So the first witness in this highly anticipated trial was actually a security officer at the Gulf Estate where businessman Josie Banyoni was shot at, in August 2022. And he went on to tell the court the sequence of events, that occurred on that fateful night. So he basically went on to tell the court that at around 9:45 in the night, he was on duty together with another security officer when he saw, Josie Banyoni as well as his entourage arrive in a Ferrari and a Golf 7. He then said just a few minutes later, after they parked in the parking lot of the Golf Estate, a white BMW came slowly past. They then identified who they were looking for and made a U-turn. When they did make a U-turn, two men with AK-47s alighted from the vehicle and opened fire on Josie Banyoni and his entourage as well as the security officer. He went on then to tell the court that he had a firearm in his possession and he then began opening fire back at the assailants. He then went on to say that whilst the shooting incident was happening, Josie Banyoni together with his entourage ran into the Gulf Estate. So that has been the testimony thus far. We have gone on a short break and we do expect proceedings to resume.
0: Sasha Naidu, they're bringing us the latest from court. Stay tuned, the commodity update next.
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0: It's just gone 17 minutes past 12. Thank you for choosing Newsbreak. Thanks for your time. My name's Hussein Ibrahim. It's Tuesday, the 21st of July, 2026. Let's bring you the commodity update. Here's Salma Patel.
7: Good afternoon. The rand is trading at 6 rand 41 cents to the US dollar, 22 rand 03 to the pound sterling, 18 rand 75 to the euro, at 11 rand 52 to the Australian dollar, and at 9 rand 62 to the New Zealand dollar. In India, 1 rand is trading at 5 rupees 86, in Sri Lanka at 20 rupees 47, in Pakistan at 16 rupees 90, and in Mauritius at 2 rupees 86. The Saudi Arabian rial is changing hands at 4 rand 30. 37. The cryptocurrency Bitcoin is trading at $63,981 or 1,049,928 rand. Looking at commodities, gold is trading at $3,996 and platinum is at $1,584 per ounce, while the price of Brent crude oil is at $84.63 a barrel. That's a wrap of this market review. For Newsbreak, I'm Salma Patel.
0: And staying with market-related news, the DA says it will table a private member's bill to Parliament, and this called the Pension Protection Bill, with the aim to apoliticize the board of the Public Investment Corporation. This as the latest government's crisis at the corporation has been triggered, and this by the precautionary suspension of the Chief Executive Officer, Patrick Dlamini. Other recent resignations at the corporation include the board representative for the Public Servants Association, Matimba Shiburi, and two non-executive directors, Tabin Osi and Nosifiwe Balfour. Celine Merrington reports.
8: The DA says changing the legislation governing the Public Investment Corporation is long overdue. The party proposes, among others, that the chairperson of the corporation must no longer be a deputy minister. Instead, the Standing Committee on Finance must appoint a selection panel that will be responsible for the shortlisting of non-executive directors. It says the panel, which must be politically independent, will propose suitable candidates to the Minister of Finance. DA spokesperson on finance, Dr. Mark Burke, explains the intervention.
9: This bill seeks to take the politics out of the Public Investment Corporation. Under this short and decisive bill, an independent panel, not a politician, will appoint the directors of the PIC. The chairperson will not be a Communist Party deputy minister, but an apolitical person appointed by other apolitical persons.
8: His colleague Andrew Bateman says through the bill, they want to implement the Party Commission of Inquiry's recommendations.
10: The chairperson will no longer be a deputy minister. In fact, no person who is holding political office or who has held political office in the preceding 3 years will be permitted to serve as a director of the PIC. Secondly, the Standing Committee on Finance will be responsible for the appointment of a selection panel, and the selection panel will shortlist non-executive directors, and the board will elect its own chairperson from amongst its non-executive members.
8: COSATU's parliamentary coordinator Matthew Parks says it's important that investigation at the PIC are done without interference.
11: We also want to urge caution to politicians inside government, inside parliament, across party lines, to allow the PIC board to do its work, do not interfere with its investigations or those of the SAU. We fear that some premature calls for the board to be disbanded might actually hamper efforts to investigate the alleged corruption, and we need to give the PIC board some space to do its work, but critically the SAU, the Hawks, the Auditor General must also be roped in to make sure that workers' money is safe at all times.
8: The PIC manages over 3 trillion rand in public servants' pension funds. Zaline Merrington, SABC News, Parliament.
0: I've got Salma Patel standing by with the latest sports report as well as the WhatsApp messages that I'm going to bring you. But first, let me take you to the Western Cape, where the ability of South Africa's constitution to improve the lives of millions of citizens who live in the abject poverty was one of the major issues that was raised during the gathering of the current and future legal experts in Stellenbosch. As South Africa commemorates Nelson Mandela Month and the 30th anniversary of the adoption of the Constitution, the Department of Justice and Constitutional Development, in partnership with the Stellenbosch University, hosted a career day that brought together law students from universities across the Western Cape, distinguished members of the legal profession, the justice system, academia, government, and leading law firms. Mlamli Maneli has the details.
12: South Africa's constitution has long been celebrated as one of the world's most progressive, guaranteeing equality, human dignity, and fundamental human rights. But three decades later, questions are being asked about whether it has delivered meaningful change for millions of South Africans still living in poverty, facing unemployment and deep inequality. Deputy Minister for Justice and Constitutional Development, Andre Snell, delivered the keynote address.
13: We need to reflect critically on the past 30 years of our constitutional democracy, to also examine critically whether the promise of the Constitution corresponds to the lived reality of many millions of South Africans. In that context, we need to be open to looking at fine-tuning, amending, adjusting those aspects of our Constitution that we need, based on the experience of 30 years, to amend. But we also emphasize that that mustn't be done uncritically. We do need to recognize that we took fundamental decisions 30 years ago. Many of those still remain valid.
12: The Career Day for Law Students form part of the department's Constitutional Awareness and Public Education Program, aimed at inspiring and preparing the next generation of legal professionals. While reflecting on Nelson Mandela's enduring legacy of justice, equality, human dignity, and the rule of law, Professor Juanita Pinar is Acting Dean of Law Faculty at Stellenbosch University.
14: I urge all of us to take responsibility for continuing Madiba's legacy. Every one of us has a role to play in redressing inequality and advancing justice. A gathering like today, Career Day, in close collaboration with government, with a broad spectrum of the legal profession involved.
0: And that report by Mlamni Maneli in Cape Town.
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0: Salma Patel joins us with the latest sport report.
7: Well, good afternoon. Let's kick off with some FIFA news. Argentina will face an investigation into the ugly scenes at the end of the World Cup final, FIFA has confirmed. FIFA's disciplinary committee has appointed a disciplinary and ethics prosecutor to assess what happened after the final whistle at the MetLife Stadium. Any player or coach involved in the uproar could face suspension, while the Argentine Football Association, or AFA, may also be fined. Following their 1-0 defeat on Sunday, members of the Argentina team and backroom staff were involved in altercations with Spain players as they began to celebrate their World Cup success. Meanwhile, Pep Guardiola has had huge success managing in Spain, Germany and England. Could Italy be next? Reports in Italy have reported that Italian Football Federation, FIGO, has held talks with the former Manchester City boss external to try to convince him to become their new national team head coach. There's speculation that legendary Italian defender Paolo Maldini, the new technical director of the FIGO, and his advisor, Leonardo, will travel to Barcelona and spoke with Guardiola over the next 3 days. Counterfeit football shirts worth over £18 million were seized in the UK during the course of the World Cup because of safety concerns. The tournament produced a spike in the sales of fake shirts and kits, but the fire service has warned that these items are far more flammable and dangerous than the genuine article. More than 220,000 pieces of football merchandise were recovered by the Police Intellectual Property Office, and as part of Operation Block Switch, a UK police enforcement effort targeting counterfeit goods. In cricket news, opening batsman Jake Weatherald has retained his spot in Australia's men's test squad for the looming series against Bangladesh. Despite a middling Ashes campaign last summer, Weatherald has been named the 13th man squad, which is bolstered by the return of the trio of big guns. And finally, the Etiquette Municipality has recognised coaches, athletes and community leaders who are helping to grow grassroots sports. Sathasivan Govender received the Recreation Innovation Award in Durban last night. Fondly known as Babes, Govender has been coaching youngsters for more than 45 years. The 72-year-old has qualifications from the South African Football Association, or SAFA Level 2, and SA Sports Confederation, and a Olympic Committee coaching recognition badge. Congratulations to Coach Babes Govender. That's a wrap of Newsbreak's World of Sport.
0: Thank you very much for that, Salma Patel. And as we wrap up the program, let's now head to the WhatsApp messages that have come through. Please note that the views expressed here do not represent those of SABC News or Lotus FM. Rani says, hi Newsbreak team, I hope the judges and the lawyers are not bought off by the killer's brothers. That message from Rosh Singh. A message from Patsy Govender.
15: Hi, also Newsbreak team. Yes, discipline should be given to Argentina. Bad behavior. No, no, no, not acceptable. But let's all have a choosy Tuesday, a smiley one, safe one too.
0: Hi, Newsbreak team. Crime must be stopped. It needs to be stopped and more action needs to be taken against it. That message from Robin and Asha.

0: Bilal of Amzinto, thank you for writing in. More messages coming through. We've got a voice note here from Imtiaz Khan.
1: Good afternoon, Newsweek team. Yeah, this the crime in this country looks like it's run by the police. The police are the real criminals out there. They are controlling everything, like cash in transit, hijacking, murder, everything. Fraud and everything is run by the police. Our police are all crooks, and something has to be done about it. We cannot carry on like this. We need to have a complete overhaul of the whole police. Complete overhaul. Looks like every policeman out there, nearly every policeman, is a crook, and they are running this country. Thank you, guys.
0: That message from Mr. Khan. Another message from Annette Premlal.
2: Salam to you, Hussein and Salma. Happy Tuesday. The Govinda brothers must acknowledge their crime. Accountability is admitting the harm, accepting the consequences and the impact it has on others. Currently, they show no remorse and justice must be served. In it, Prem Law.
0: Thank you very much for all the messages that have come through this afternoon. Thank you for interacting with us. It's just gone 12:30. We wrap up the program brought to you courtesy of the team, executive producers Salma Patel and Matthew Veeran. My name's Hussein Ibrahim. Stay tuned to Lotus FM.

a mix of genres and sounds to get us started this afternoon. A very fun, funky type of version of Chinnari Chinnari starting us off. And then we had this classical tune, Magari Tangal Alava by S. Janaki and P. Unnikrishnan. And it's the lunch break time here on Lotus FM. Good afternoon and welcome to the show. My name is Varshan and I'm so happy to be back here. On the hot seat, taking over from Hussein Bhai, who I've not seen in a while, but always good to exchange programs. News break is going to be back tomorrow in the afternoon between 12 and 12.30, and lunch break is on now till 3 o'clock. So looking at the headlines for our entertainment news bulletin coming your way at 12.50, veteran actress Shabana Azmi, unwell, and John Abraham finally joins Bollywood's A-list.

0: this club, but not as an actor. Also, 1:15, artificial intelligence is taking over, but that's not the end of human-centered connection in the digital era, especially not on government level. My guest will be discussing why government is calling for a human-centered digital state in the AI era. So it's all here on the lunch break on Lotus FM. You just got to stay tuned for everything good here on the show, including the music, which continues after this.
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Well, I guess Arijit Singh fans are very excited about the fact that he's returning now to playback singing, as they say, because he's singing this new song for Awara Pan 2. Basically, why they say it's out of retirement, because it wasn't initially on his plan to sing for this year. If you remember, his statement said that he will finish all pending work and then go into full retirement. But this song, Awara Pan 2, I think was given to him just last week or something like that, and he agreed to sing it. So it's, you know, literally coming out of retirement. But anyway, this was Vishal Mishra, touted as the next Arijit Singh, singing on that song with Hansika Parikh from the movie Sayara Tum Ho To. On Lunch Break, it's time now for the Entertainment News Bulletin. More Bollywood celebrities are joining the real estate trend, investing in trophy bungalow properties in the most sought-after neighborhoods of Mumbai. John Abraham is the latest actor to emerge as a high-profile buyer. His purchase, a bungalow in Bandra West, valued at over 150 million rand. Adding to the value of John's purchase is the fact that the property is listed as one of Mumbai's few remaining independent bungalows in a prime locality, which includes areas such as Bandra, Juhu and Malabar Hill, thereby commanding a significant scarcity premium. The purchase of this 1,000 square meter plot isn't John's first in his property portfolio. 2 years back, he purchased a bungalow in Khar, Mumbai, for approximately 140 million. And yesterday, veteran star Shabana Azmi made news headlines after joining the Cockroach Janta Party protests. She was joined by another colleague from the film industry, that's popular South star Prakash Raj, and tens of thousands of Gen Z protesters who had taken to the streets of the capital, Delhi, calling for the resignation of the country's education minister in what is described as one of India's most visible youth movements. While the protest was a peaceful one, many believe that Shabana Azmi was somehow inappropriately handled by law enforcement authorities as she crossed a barricade. But she later clarified that it was due to her experiencing a sudden spell of dizziness that she had to be escorted by the authorities to a security cabin. Security personnel had to escort her to a guard's room, where she received medical assistance and some relief from the heavily crowded site. She later posted a video of herself confirming that she is okay, but also said something very meaningful about her involvement in the protest. Her words: "We are here to hold a peaceful protest. This is a right guaranteed by our constitution. Mahatma Gandhi taught us the path of non-violence." And that's the Entertainment News Bulletin. It's Lunch Break. Okay, we've got another new song coming on right now. This one debuted on the Bollywood Billboard Top 10 last week.

0: 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If they can't, ask for 500 Rand. SMS out to 45012. That's out to 45012.
1: 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Independent and impartial.
2: 1 o'clock at afternoon, National Treasury has signed a $1.5 billion development policy loan agreement with the World Bank. This to help support South Africa's efforts to achieve inclusive growth by tackling infrastructure constraints, the primary barrier to job creation. In a statement released by Treasury today, the fourth development policy loan marks a significant step towards addressing South Africa's pressing economic challenges of low growth and high unemployment. Tando Magudulela reports.
3: Treasury says the financing terms of the loan are in line with its borrowing strategy that aims to ensure long-term debt sustainability and affordability by raising funding at the lowest cost. It adds that the loan offers both a favorable interest rate and flexible repayment terms, contributing to minimizing the rise in debt service costs.
2: IDEC head advocate Andrea Johnson has dismissed allegations that Crime Intelligence Chief Dumisani Khumalo was arrested because he was the coordinator of the Political Killings Task Team. Johnson is testifying before the Madlanga Commission. She told the commission that Khumalo and his six co-accused face charges under the Prevention and Combating of Corrupt Activities Act, fraud and other related offences. Johnson further testified that IDAC investigated Khumalo in his capacity as Divisional Commissioner of Crime Intelligence over allegations of unlawful conduct.
4: The fact that Lieutenant General Khumalo also held another portfolio in relation to the PKTT was not within our knowledge. At no stage was I, as the head of IDEC, aware that Lieutenant General Khumalo had anything to do with the PKTT, let alone being its convener. In any event, even had I been aware of same, such would have been irrelevant because of the reasons for his arrest.
2: Former security bosses Pharrell and Darren Govender seeking to prevent the media from broadcasting their murder trial live in the Durban High Court. The brothers, who are accused of the 2024 murder of Durban businessman Shailen Singh, argue that witness statements contain sensitive information and that live coverage could allow state witnesses to watch proceedings before giving evidence. The prosecution also raised concerns, saying it had not been informed that media organizations would be present in court. Senior state advocate Krishan Shah further indicated that the state will apply for some witnesses to testify behind closed doors, arguing that this is necessary to protect them from possible intimidation. Officials from the Northern Cape Consumer Protection Authority, NCPA, are leading raids at a number of businesses around Kimberley today, checking compliance and the quality of food items on their shelves. The NCPA says the multi-agency compliance operation is meant to protect consumers from exploitation and to ensure that illicit goods are removed from the market. NCPA Chief Director Advocate Prince Olivier elaborates.
5: Protect consumers against exploitation and to make sure that we remove all illicit goods from the shelves so that consumers can make and also look at the prices so that consumers can make informed decisions whether they want to buy the product or not. But our main focus is to make sure that we remove the illicit goods from the shelves.
2: The U.S. Central Command says its forces have carried out a 10th consecutive night of strikes against Iran. It says the attacks targeted Iranian command centers, maritime assets, missile and drone launch sites, as well as air defense systems. Bonolo Maribe has more.
6: The U.S. has carried out a 10th consecutive night of strikes on Iranian military targets, saying the operations are aimed at weakening Tehran's ability to attack commercial shipping in the Straits of Hormuz. President Donald Trump has vowed a strong response after three U.S. service members were killed and nearly 100 injured in recent Iranian attacks across the region. Meanwhile, Yemen's Houthi movement has announced a naval blockade of Saudi Arabia, a move that could further threaten global energy supplies and disrupt key trade routes beyond the Gulf. Bonolo Maribe, SABC News.
2: Your top story at 1 o'clock this afternoon. National Treasury has signed a $1.5 billion US dollar development policy loan agreement with the World Bank. That's my bit for this afternoon. Stay tuned for your next news update at 2 with Skumbuzo Mkize. From myself, Tracy Valitham, stay safe and take care.
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7: 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I've got a song from Cocktail 2. That's Bundu 2.0 coming up in a bit. This is Lunch Break as Lotus FM. Artificial intelligence is taking over. But that's not the end of human-centered connection in the digital era, especially not on government level. My guest at 1:15 will discuss why government is calling for a human-centered digital state in the AI era. Stay tuned.

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12: Oh, I can tell you we got another round of Oh My Word happening next hour, 20 past 2 here on The Lunch Break Show. It's Lotus FM. Welcome in this era of historic digital transformation. Saying something like AI must be designed to strengthen democracy rather than deepen existing inequalities seems a bit far-fetched if you've not yet been convinced about the rate at which AI is dictating how we work, how we make decisions, and how we interact. Now, this came into the spotlight at the recently held annual Social Media Summit for Government, where strong emphasis was on why digital transformation cannot succeed without digital inclusion, especially when it comes to government level. To discuss this further, I welcome to the show now Lorato Shenkeng, founder and CEO of Decode. Lorato, it's such a pleasure to have you. Welcome.
13: Good afternoon. Thank you so much. And good afternoon to your listeners.
12: There are also a major concern is that when government services, public consultations and so on move to digital platforms, citizens without access to internet or lacking digital literacy are excluded. And this is where AI becomes more purposeful. So how can AI improve government responsiveness while ensuring that no citizen is excluded?
13: So and maybe I want to start here, Vashen, around the, you know, the big constitution as we're celebrating it this year, right? The constitution is 30 years this year. And, you know, while it was set up, you know, when there was no social media, there was no artificial intelligence in its expectation. So if I were just to quickly read on chapter 10, yeah. Section 195E in particular, right? It says people's needs must be responded to and the public must be encouraged to participate in policy making. Right. And therefore, then the expectation here is really around there should always be two way engagement wherever policy is concerned. You think about, social services, when people are receiving SASSA grants, disability grants and many other, you know, social security services. The expectation is that in that case, while you may be dealing with vulnerable people, there ought to be a way where people are able to also reach back to government. In most instances, if you were to observe, you and I who have access to, you know, smartphones and have access to more data, we can do that with relative ease. But these people who ordinarily receive social grants and are on the social security, they don't get to, you know, or at least don't get that because the few rent they have, the decision is between buying bread and buying data. And therefore, that is why it's, as we now seeing with artificial intelligence evolving to where it is, the question is, with this aspiration of the constitution, how far is government ensuring that there's that close of that digital divide?
12: And this digital divide, Lorato, is viewed as a function of extreme inequality. As you were saying, it strongly impacts misinformation, synthetic media, and declining public trust in public institutions. What can you tell us about that?
13: So, well, you know, anyone who uses X or who's on X, you can go to X and you say to, hi, Grok, you know, and maybe I'm dressed up in a suit, and you say, you know, put Lorato in a Speedo. Within seconds, it then turns my picture into somebody who's wearing a Speedo. And in most instances, because artificial intelligence does not use judgment, right, it impugns people's reputations. It, you know, to a great extent, even goes against basic human rights. Therefore, the most important thing in this is recognizing that technology platforms such as your X, such as your Google and many Meta and many others have a bigger responsibility where when there's lack of judgment and people's reputations and dignity, you know, can be harmed, they have a responsibility there. So that's the first part in terms of the technology providers. And then of government from a regulatory point of view, where they then ought to regulate, because if you think about X, right, or, that is owned by Elon Musk, they don't have an office in South Africa. And although they operate in South Africa, so if we want to complain, there's no door you can go and knock and complain. However, government has a responsibility to regulate. And then, of course, you and I, who are the users of these platforms, you know, to a great extent, there are regulations where, for instance, on Google, there are community rules where there's a practice called takedown, where if, you know, a couple of us complain about a particular piece of content, Google has a responsibility to take that piece of content down because it would have harmed somebody's dignity or even promoted misinformation and disinformation.
12: Lerato, it is still very largely believed that during this digital technology transformation era, balancing AI innovation with ethics and human judgment requires a human-centered design approach. So what do you have to say about that?
13: No, absolutely. And you know, again, the biggest advantage as humans we have over technology is that we have judgment, right? We may not have, agreed many morality standards that we abide to. We may not all be homogeneous from a religious point of view, but there are many principles that ordinarily we agree on. As an example, we understand what dignity looks like. Dignity, it is not dependent on which town you are in or, you know, which province you are in. Dignity is dignity. And to a great extent, technology always lapses on that, right? And then, of course, the other part is on where it misses on, and you remember the AI policy, you know, of South Africa had to be turned back because it made up references, right? Where, again, there's almost this thing of technology wanting to overperform, and in trying to overperform, it therefore either hallucinates or generate wrong information. And therefore, it means that as human beings, we must always be able to use our own judgment to say, how do we put in measures that ensure that when AI hallucinates, we are always going to be there to ensure that there are safeguards that ensure that the hallucination does not put anyone in harm's way, and or when it even makes up, negative or information, whether negative or positive, we ought not to work with made-up information. We always have to deal with facts.
12: So I have one more for you, Lerato. Now, based on your insights and your experience, what should public institutions do to build citizen trust in the digital age?
13: One, the Constitution expects and compels all public institutions to be responsive. In fact, if you go to any public office today, whether it's Home Affairs or a clinic, you're going to find a board that says that Batopili, people first, right? And that campaign was intended to ensure that all public services and public servants are responsive to citizens in a way that they feel that the government cares and the state cares for their dignity, for their needs, and it does that. And now that we are in this digital era, right, the expectation is that if we then recognize that there are so many other people who are left out of who are left out because they depend on Lotus FM, for instance, as a medium of sharing information. If Lotus FM were to now all of a sudden, because they understand, and are able to use social media, you have a responsibility to the listener that may not be having enough data to always be receiving information on social media. And the biggest push on our part has always been be mindful of technology helps to quicken you to get to the solution, but the citizen is at the heart of public service. Therefore, never exclude those who don't have access and those who cannot afford data.
12: Sure, I love that. What a brilliant way to explain that as well. Lerato Shenkeng, very informative discussion about a human-centered digital state in the AI era. Thank you for your time this afternoon, Lotus FM.
13: Thank you so much. Have a good afternoon.

I didn't realize this, but one of the advantages of having Simply the Best by Tina Turner, the legend on the playlist, is that I get everyone sending me love. That's so cool. Thank you, everyone. So this next song is a beautiful one as well. Haven't heard this one in a while. Urid Narayan, Alka Yagnik. I'll leave you on that point. We'll play the song for you in a bit. It is lunch break, Lotus FM. Got some community news coming your way right now. So let's open up our diary and look at what's ahead. Let's start off with this community event. It's a car boot and secondhand clothing market every Sunday behind the Greyville Racecourse. The opening time is between 5:30 and 7:30 a.m. There's no restriction on time of leaving. The closing time for the market is 4 p.m. and new traders are very welcome. So if you have any questions to ask about this, please contact them on 083-300-2999. 083-300-2999. So, comedy show coming to Newlands Hillgrove. Get ready to laugh your socks off, they say. And this is happening on the 25th of July. Don't miss out. Limited tickets are available. You can get more information about this from 084-778-5091. 084-778-5091. And they say it's brought to you by the Hillgrove Vishnu Shakti Mandir. Then Maha Mariamman Temple hosting 36th annual Mariamman Saktikali Madhuraviran and Gramadevi prayer. Flag hoisting prayer begins on Friday, 7th of August. Chariot procession Saturday, 8th of August from 8 a.m. We'll parade roads in Northdale between 4:30 onwards. And then the hoisting conclusion and the Kanji prayer on Tuesday, 11th of August at 6 p.m. These are just a few of the important events taking place during this holy period. All are welcome. If you require further information, please contact Mr. and Mrs. Sivan Ravi Padiyachi on 072-419-8678. 072-419-8678. And this one says, join us for full moon meditation on the 29th of July between 7 and 7:45 p.m. It's an invitation from the Art of Living South Africa. It's online from the comfort of your home with Kirti Sadhguru. They say, join us for an evening of bliss with a guided meditation by Gurudev. You have to register online, so if you require further information, please contact via WhatsApp only Kirti Sadhguru on 079-073-8088. And I have one more here. The Art of True Light, Sukyo Mahikari, South Africa, invites you to a session of God's True Light, a journey to open your spiritual eye and discover your true self. It's Visitors' Day, happening on the 26th of July, 11 a.m. to 2 p.m., 134 Esther Roberts Road, Glenwood in Durban. You can get some more information from them on 031-201-1724. 031-201-1724. If you have a community news announcement for us, you are welcome to send it to me on email, vashan@lotusfm.co.za. So, a couple of minutes ago, I said we have a song by Urid Narayan and Alka Yagnik. This is it.

Loved every moment of the song, and good to have it on our lunchtime playlist for today. Har Dil Jo Pyar Karega. And it's now 1:37. South African history is the theme for today's question on Crunch. We'll test your general knowledge at 1:45. So stay tuned. The next song is by South African artist Edward Rennie.

0: Nasha, Bacha, Afsana and Chaksu. It is 1:46. It is time for Crunch, where we test your general knowledge with one question, three options. And the number for you to participate, WhatsApp 071-613-7803. South African history is our theme. What is the name of South Africa's first black-owned law firm? Initiated in the 1950s. What is the name of South Africa's first black-owned law firm initiated in the 1950s? Your options here are 1. Mangena and Msimang, 2. Mandela and Luthuli, 3. Mandela and Tambo. Options again: 1. Mangena and Msimang, 2. Mandela and Luthuli, 3. Mandela and Tambo. Which is correct? You can let me know now via voice note or text message. The number is 071-613-7803.
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0: South African artists, Vela Kirsten on that. It's lunch break on Lotus FM. We're playing The Grudge. Whose brain is so criminal it deserves its own attorney? We'll find out now as we go into the answer segment for Crunch. What is the name of South Africa's first black-owned law firm initiated in the 1950s? The options are 1. Mangena and Msimang, 2. Mandela and Luthuli, 3. Mandela and Tambo. Listeners will now tell us which one they choose.
1: Hi, Vashin. This is Eddie Kogi. Wild guess. I wasn't born that time, but I'm just taking a wild guess. I think it's option 3.
0: Thanks for confirming that you certainly are a young one, Kogi Reddy. Not born in the 1950s for sure.
2: Hi, good afternoon, Vashin. My answer is Mandela and Tambo. It comes from Charles. Thank you.
0: Thanks, Charles. Mervin, what's your answer?
3: I shouldn't hope you're well. It's Mervin. The answer is Mandela and Tabu, attorneys in the 1950s.
0: Option 3, Mandela and Tambo. That's the one Mervin's going for. I think Molly's going to go for the same one.
4: Good afternoon, Vashin. Enjoying the music. The answer is Mandela and Tabu. Tambo.
0: It's okay. We got it. We know you really meant Mandela and Tambo.
5: Hi, Vashin. I'll take a wild guess. I'll go with option 3, Rajan from Verulam.
0: Anita Iyer is next.
6: Namaste, Uncle Vashin. It's Mandela, as I say, Nelson Mandela, or Madiba, and Tambo, Cairo from Pretoria.
0: Thank you for that. Good to have you on our show this afternoon. Pat, see you close the game.
7: Hi, Vashin. I'm going to go with number 3. Thank you.
0: Zakira, Sajna, Vanessa have made the top 3 today in that order. And thereafter, in this order, we received the correct answer from Lenny, Nirvana, Anita, Chetty, Lashni, Divi, Shaina, Annette, Denzel, Perumal, Saroja, Umesh, Francis, Kadeen, Stanga, Fatima, Yunus, Rina, Jace, Singh, Asha, Bhavisha, Tanvi, Chloe, Charles, Rosalind, Janisha, Ibrahim, Mujahid Are, Cape Town, Aslam, Mervin, Shanila, Ranjin, Molly, M. Ramgati, Betty, Veena, Geeta, Dhanraj, and Gonam. Congratulations, everyone who went for option 3. That's the correct answer for today's game. A 2-year diploma in law on top of his BA allowed Nelson Mandela, as the little one said there earlier on, Madiba, to practice law. And in August 1952, he and Oliver Tambo established South Africa's first black-owned law firm, Mandela and Tambo. So 3 is correct. Crunch is back tomorrow, 1:45, here on the lunch break on Lotus FM. And then after the news bulletin at 2 o'clock, we've got Cinda's selection of songs. She has 2 classics on there. To take us up to news bulletin right now, we have a newer version of the song, Yedil Ashikana.

aşık ana, aşık ana dur.

0: I just remember this crazy song used to be so popular back in the early 2000s. But anyway, it pops up on our playlist this afternoon. Yedil Ashikana on Lunch Break on Lotus FM. And here's news now. Skumbuzum Kize.
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2: Good afternoon. Top story at 2. We begin with news just in. Suspended Ekurhuleni Metro Police Deputy Chief Julius Mkhwanazi and his co-accused, the Madlanga Commission's witness K, have been granted 5,000 rand bail each by the Johannesburg Magistrate Court. They both face charges of conspiracy to commit robbery, robbery with aggravated circumstances, and fraud. This relates to the 2023 theft of precious stones worth close to 15 million rand at a Johannesburg property. Now, a case referred to IDEC by Member of Parliament Fadil Adams points to the alleged capture of systems and processes within crime intelligence for private gain by its head Dumisani Khumalo and other senior officials. This is according to IDEC head advocate Andrea Johnson, who is testifying before the Madlanga Commission today. She is giving evidence on their investigation that led to Khumalo and six co-accused being charged with fraud, corruption and related offences. This was over the appointment of former BMW engineer turned crime intelligence brigadier Dinewo Mukweli. And the Durban High Court has ruled that journalists will be permitted to record only certain parts of the trial of former private security bosses Farrell and Darren Govender. The two were seeking to prevent the media from broadcasting their murder trial live. The brothers are accused of the 2024 murder of Durban businessman Shailene Singh. They argued that witness statements contain sensitive information and that live coverage could allow state witnesses to watch proceedings before giving evidence. Judge Mbuzeni Matenjwa said no formal application to broadcast the proceedings had been made by the media.
3: Unless the media submits a formal application and receives court approval to broadcast the trial, they should only be permitted to cover and report on the plea taken arguments presented and judgment issued. Consequently, while the media may be present in court, they are restricted to broadcasting only the plea process, arguments presented in court, rulings made by the court, and final judgment in this matter. It is so ordered.
2: And in other news, Western Cape education officials say they have not yet been informed on who will replace David Mania as the provincial education minister or when. Mania has taken up a national cabinet post after a request by the Democratic Alliance to the president for a change in its GNU representation. Department spokesperson Brona Hammond says despite this, the third term of schooling has started off smoothly today.
4: Yes, it's quite a big term for us, especially for our grade 12s, because this is when they do their mock and trial examinations, and that helps them to prepare for the National Senior Certificate Examinations, which is happening in October this year. You know, they'll get those papers back, see where they need to, you know, make improvements, what subject areas that they need to focus on. Important for the teachers as well as those learners, and then as we go into our spring schools, then they can actually focus on those areas.
2: And finally, the Lebanese army has reportedly begun deploying forces to the village of Zawta al-Khabiya in southern Lebanon, which had been occupied by Israeli troops. It is part of a U.S. brokered plan for the phased withdrawal of Israeli forces from pilot zones. The BBC's Karine Tobi in the Lebanese capital Beirut says the plan faces difficulties.
5: The problem is that basically there doesn't seem to be much of an agreement over the parameters of what can be considered as a pilot area. Lebanon wants these areas to be occupied areas from where the Israeli forces will withdraw. But Israel and the U.S. have agreed on three areas. Two of them are not occupied at all, and the Lebanese army is already there. And the third one is occupied at the outskirts of it, with the Israelis having some sporadic incursions every now and then.
2: Now, to recap on our top story, this hour, suspended Ekurhuleni Metro Police Deputy Chief Julius Mkhwanazi and his co-accused, the Madlanga Commission's witness K, have been granted 5,000 rand bail each by the Johannesburg Magistrates Court. The next news bulletin will be at 3 for Lotus FM News. I'm Skumbuzo Mkize.

Hi, Vashan. Trust you well. Can you please play my take two? Malar Kudathe from Three Solum and from Tangi, Tanirile Tamarapu. Thank you, Vashan. I really appreciate it. This message come from Sunda.

0: James Sondrajan, Tannirile Tamaripu, and before that Malar Kodathen. Both songs by the legendary TMS, courtesy of Sinda, who requested them on the show this afternoon. So, Mervin, I believe you enjoyed the selection of songs here this afternoon.
1: Wow, Vashant, thanks to the selector. What beautiful songs. Bring back memories of my mother and father. They love the songs. Lots and lots of memories. Beautiful, beautiful. Thanks to the selector. Really enjoying it and thinking of my parents. Thank you. Mervin from Chatsworth.
0: Sandra, what about you?
2: Wow, Vashan to the selector. Very beautiful songs. Sandra Press.
0: And what about you?
3: Hi, Vashan and hello to the listeners. Really enjoying the beautiful golden holdies. Lots of love to Sinda from Sue in Chatsworth. Bye.
0: Thanks, Sue. Radha?
4: Beautiful classics. It's just bringing back so much of memories to me of my childhood. Thanks to the selector for choosing such beautiful songs. Vashan, you take care. Have a blessed day. This comes from Radhika Sural of Tongat. Bye.
0: Tina Naika, did you enjoy?
5: Hi, my dear. Such beautiful songs by Sinda. Really enjoyed listening to them. Lots of love. Tina Naika, Shaukra.
0: Maggie, good to have your voice on the show today.
6: Hi, Vashan. Thanks to Sinda for this awesome classic take to a tour today. Totally loving it. You have a safe and blessed day further. Safe travels home. Lots of love, Maggie and Shailen Chetty, Savannah Park.
0: Segi Naika, I am running out of time, but I want to get your voice on the show. I want you to sing a line of that song that we just heard.

0: No. Lovely choices of selection, version. It's saying like, thank you, selector. God bless. Take care. Bye.
1: I guess we just heard the power of music there and connectivity with you, our listeners. It's 15 past 2. It's lunch break, more music, and then Oh My Word after this. Oh!

So I wanted to play Oh My Word. Now it's 19 past two. We got some more time. And I think listeners really want good music on the show this afternoon. So I'm just going to keep it flowing. We'll do Oh My Word after this song. It's another gem. This is George Michael.

All right, we are being a bit careless with time today, but going to help just bring on Careless Whisper by George Michael on the playlist for your Tuesday afternoon lunchtime. All right, then we'll move on to the next game, Oh My Word, where you guess the word. Listeners complained about yesterday. They said we had a very, very difficult game. That's good to hear. Let's continue. Today, we're looking for a seven-letter word. Third letter P, sixth letter R. And the definition, examine carefully. So I'm going to repeat that. Examine carefully. Match that definition with a seven-letter word. Third letter P, sixth letter R. Now, even if the word that you give us isn't the word that we had on our list, but if it matches perfectly to the description and the meter, then we will definitely acknowledge you as being correct today. All right, so 071-613-7803. Well, just to give you the heads up, I've got four or five guesses here. One of them is correct. Let's see how the rest of it goes.

0: Gayatri Rajiv on that song. Hey, Swami, what's the word for today? Swami, welcome to the show. It's lunch break.
1: Swami, then he says, Pat and Vashan, have a lovely afternoon.
0: He's opening the game for us there on the reveal segment with the guess pattern. So we received many, many guesses for today's mystery word on Oh My Word. And these are some of them. Inquiry, canvas, scrutinize, expert, explore, pattern, inspect, appraise, capture, revise, approach, apparer. That's high English for me. I don't understand that one. So we've got one. I think only one can be correct today, and that's the one that we have on our list. Zakiro is first again to get it correct, and then Fatima Yunus came in after. Then Clive, Vimla, Ruku, Ranjin, DJ Ragbir, Jay Singh, Prakashni, Ragni, Lashni, Ganam, Rushen, Shazia, Vimla, Perumal. And we had Charles. The word is spelled, as I said, third letter P and sixth letter R. It's seven letters long. E-X-P-L-O-R-E, explore. And the meaning of explore is to look into closely, examine carefully, or investigate, apart from to travel in a region previously unknown or little known. So there you go. That's the word for today. Explore. And that's our game. Oh, my word is back tomorrow afternoon this time.

What a beauty for our playlist this afternoon. Perhaps not appropriate to the weather in Durban, but nice to have it on. Lata Mangeshkar, Udit Narayan, Koi Larki Hai. That's the title of the song. Okay, so it's time now for us to bring on an oldie from the West Side. And what we have for you today, okay, this is an artist we don't play that often, but of course, renowned Prince, the most beautiful girl.

She's a local lady. It's Kumari Ambige on Lunch Break on Lotus FM for this Tuesday afternoon. Thank you for listening into the show, but of course, lots more still to come your way. On the other side of 3 o'clock news with Skumbuzo, you'll have the drive-by headed by Nilofa. And this show, Lunch Break, is back tomorrow between 12:30 and 3. So, coming on now is a song that's a really hot and spicy, Mohabbat Hai Mirchi, from Churali Ahe Tumne. And my parting shot for today: blame keeps you stuck in the past. Ownership is what moves you toward a better outcome.

0: The Economist Intelligence Unit's latest Global Livability Index has named Copenhagen as the most livable city in the world. Would you consider moving abroad?
1: Copenhagen may sound like the ultimate fairy tale, but you know what? Zanzi, Maritzburg, KZN, this is my boy, man. Over here, they got Rombo, Rush Sea, they got Martinus Town, they got Express Special Kashmiri. Where am I supposed to buy from here?
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3: Yes.
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7: Good afternoon. Top story at 3. The Johannesburg Magistrate Court has granted 5,000 rand bail each to suspended Ekurhuleni Metro Police Department Deputy Chief Julius Mkhwanazi and Witness K, who testified at the Madlanga Commission. They were arrested following Witness K's testimony that they were allegedly involved in the theft of precious stones valued as just under 15 million rand at a house in Kilani, Johannesburg in 2023. Witness K was a Johannesburg Metro Police Department officer and Mkhwanazi's former girlfriend. She testified that she and Mkhwanazi plotted the theft. Magistrate Annelisa Hlapi handed down the judgment.
8: The court have considered to grant bail at amount of 5,000 rand, each of them same as the applicants that are already being released on bail. Bail conditions are as follows: not to communicate with the witnesses directly or indirectly, and not to interfere with the witnesses or to intimidate. You have to report to your respective police station.
7: Now, IDEC head advocate Andrea Johnson has detailed threats made against her life while testifying before the Madlanga Commission. Johnson told the commission that she received the threats in June last year, days before the arrests of crime intelligence head Dumisani Khumalo and six co-accused. She has also described an encounter with a stranger outside her home a few days before receiving the threats.
9: But what had happened is someone accosted my daughter and I at our gate. And we had lived there for almost 20 years, and this had happened for the first time, 4 days before. And I think the only reason it alarmed me was when the person walked up to the gate, he spoke to me immediately in Zulu. I mean, I'm not sure on the basis of what, except for you would have had to know who I am. And the words that followed sort of just gave it away. And when I got this message later in the week, it did make sense.
7: Now, the case against alleged Usindiso building arsonist Sthembiso Mdlalose has been postponed to the 12th of next month for possible judgment. The matter was postponed in the High Court in Johannesburg today because the presiding judge, Kasim Musa, is overseeing the attempted assassination trial of Vusimuzikhet Matlala and four of his co-accused. Mdlalose is accused of starting the fire that killed 76 people and injured several others at Usindiso building in the Johannesburg CBD in August 2023. And in other news, government says it will spend more than 150 million rand to repair two roads damaged by floods earlier this year in Hoedspruit, Limpopo. Transport Minister Barbara Creecy has visited the area to monitor the repair work of roads and bridges damaged by the floods. The repairs are aimed at restoring critical transport infrastructure and improving access to affected communities. Creecy says road repairs will also revive tourism in the area.
10: Altogether, I think it's over 100 million on the R40, and I think it's about 54 million on the R531. So we do have budget for that. But of course, that budget comes from what we call our non-toll budget. We also raised money. We raised about 800 million from National Treasury through the disaster relief money for Limpopo province overall to do repair work. Because as I've indicated, the impact of the flood damage was very, very extensive.
7: And finally, 19 people in Indonesia have been convicted of trafficking at least 34 babies. The leader of the group, a 70-year-old woman, was sentenced to 7 years in prison. The others received sentences ranging from 3 to 6 years. Some of the babies were sent to Singapore and others were sold in Jakarta between 2023 and 2025. The BBC's Lisa Tambanan has the details.
5: This had been going on for years, and it was revealed in court that the way that the trafficking ring operated was reaching out to parents via social media and even WhatsApp with an excuse of wanting to adopt their child. And later it was actually found out that they were essentially selling these babies. And some of the people in Singapore who adopted them were actually not aware of the circumstances surrounding this.
7: Now, to recap on our top story this hour, the Johannesburg Magistrate Court has granted 5,000 rand bail each to suspended Ekurhuleni Metro Police Department Deputy Chief Julius Mkhwanazi and Witness K, who testified to the Madlanga Commission. I'll bring you headlines at 3:30 for Lotus FM News. I'm Skumbuzo Mkhize. 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
14: Yeah, thanks for that. Skumbuzo back at 3:30 with your news headlines. And of course, Vash is back tomorrow between 12 and 3 with a lunch break. Good afternoon. It's Tuesday, the 21st of July. Welcome to the Drive-By with me, Nilofa Said, on Lotus FM's 87.7 to 106.8 FM, the best way to fuel up. So guys, if you're rushing home from school, then we are here to help you dust off those first day vibes. How did it go? We're driving straight into the icebreaker, of course. It's the segment that we dive into fresh trending topics that's making waves right now. The team weighs in with their thoughts, and we'll be hearing from you too as the conversation gets flowing. We'll keep you safe on the roads with the latest traffic updates after 4 p.m. Rob will bring you those. For now though, here's your sport.
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14: So Spain are continuing their World Cup celebrations after defeating Argentina 1-0 in the FIFA World Cup final. Thousands of supporters lined the streets of Madrid to welcome the champions home. While in Argentina, fans have praised their team's fighting spirit despite the defeat. Meanwhile, tributes continue to pour in for England football legend Kevin Keegan, who has died at the age of 75. That's your 3 p.m. sport. Be back at 3:30 with more. For now, though, here's Damalfo's Sari Sanjurator on this song, getting our Tuesday started.

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1: All right, we're in the middle of our office conversation here. Welcome to this conversation. We're talking about the office. You were listening to Van Mindandu Varum, and before that was Sari from Dhamal 4. Okay, so imagine scrolling through job ads and every single one tells you exactly what you will earn. That's the direction the UK is heading under. Proposed new laws, employers would have to include salary details in job advertisements. So it doesn't stop there. Companies may also be required to reveal other key job conditions, right, before you even apply. This is, of course, to allow, I'm struggling with this one. It's to other, before you even apply, right? So it's to allow greater transparency to make job hunting fairer and help prevent pay discrimination before it even starts. So the question that you are being asked today is a simple one, right? Should every job advert clearly state the salary on offer, or should employers have the freedom to negotiate based on the candidate? I mean, this is an intense one, and it really made me think. Bianca, why are you making our brains think on a Tuesday?
2: Because it is a Tuesday. We're supposed to still be awake. We haven't reached hump day.
1: Okay. Should every job advert clearly state the salary on offer, or should employers have the freedom to negotiate based on the candidate?
2: So I definitely feel that it should be on offer, because most of the time people are spending their hard-earned money to go to these jobs and set up interviews and what. Mm-hmm. And then only to get to the interview and find out that their salary is not even worth the trouble. So I think to alleviate all of this, it would be great if there was some transparency when it came to the salaries on job posts. So even if I'm applying, because, sometimes the application, it is like you need a whole week to apply. They ask you for a cover letter. They ask you for a motivational letter.
1: References.
2: Then you have to compile all your certificates in one email.
1: Exactly.
2: It's so much
1: admin
2: work. What
1: about like your financial details, etc., you know, like bank statements, this, that. Like, there's so much.
2: And then only to find out that this job was not worth it. I don't think so.
1: The paper it's written on.
2: Exactly.
1: The reason I like these conversations, because we all have such different perspectives, and then maybe a perspective I haven't considered, I go, okay, wait now. This, you know? Sam, yeah. What are you thinking?
3: So I personally think that I would love to apply for a job that I already know what the salary is.
1: Because as
3: you look at it, if you have a budget in place that you sort of going by currently, and then you know if it's going to fit you or not. Because as Bianca said, gosh, the whole thing about prepping for the interview and all of that, I think so that it'll save a lot of time. And then you also know if you're wasting your time or not.
1: So I have a very different view to the both of you.
3: Whoa. Okay.
1: And I'll tell you why. It's because while I understand that, I feel like if the industry that you're in knows what you're worth, I'm not going to go work for a job or a company that I feel is not going to honor me, match my salary and give me more. Because then why should I move unless the perks and benefits
3: skill,
1: are better,
3: right?
1: By my skill, or my experience. And then the other issue is, if you're advertising that Nilofa Sayed at Lotus FM's drive-by earns this, or this is drive-by, then everyone's going to know what I earn once I get the job. No.
3: But currently...
1: I'm just saying that. Say now,
3: right.
1: You want to be the technical producer for the drive-by. And for example, the salary is 10,000 rand.
3: Right.
1: So once you get the job, Stan, everyone knows you're taking home 10,000 rand. I am not comfortable with that.
3: But I think so they should say, like, between this and that. Like, don't give it totally
2: yes.
3: away.
1: So, you mean like, the salary is between this and this?
3: Yeah, like not say, okay, it's going to be this amount.
1: Still, I feel like I don't want people to ballpark.
3: Okay.
1: I feel like that is a personal, how much you earn is a very personal thing. It's a negotiating factor between you and your bosses as to your experience, what you deserve, what you can claim, you know, it's your whole identity.
3: Yeah.
1: I'm not comfortable with people knowing that.
2: I just feel like there's more transparency in that. And it also protects employees in the sense that if you know certain person is earning this amount and you have the same level of qualifications and the same years of experience, and if they try to shortchange you, you have some kind of leeway to say, hey, but this is what this person is earning. Why am I not earning
1: that? So that also makes sense, because it's like a flag to go, listen, I've reached a grade 10 and I need this amount of, you know, with it. Yeah, I mean, it's difficult because even within an entire team, you get goats and then you don't. It's just, as long as you're not messy, I'm fine. So, guys.
0: Pop us a message on 071-613-7803.
1: I want to hear from you, but I do want to hear, really, I haven't played the song in a long time. Here's Jubin.

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1: Let me talk to him.

0: Boots with the fur. It's 3:30. Flo-Rida, T-Pain has brought us up to 3:30 now. Skhumbuzo standing by with your news headlines.
1: Thanks, Nilofa, and good afternoon. The Western Cape High Court is expected to give its judgment on Friday on whether or not President Cyril Ramaphosa's urgent bid to stop the work of Parliament's Impeachment Committee was successful. Private secrecy bosses Ferrell and Darren Kavanagh have pleaded not guilty to the murder of Durban businessman Shailene Singh as their trial got underway in the Durban High Court this afternoon. And more than 8,000 people have signed an online petition in support of a Turkish governor who was dismissed after pictures of him in cycling tights spread across social media. Details are coming up at 4.
2: Sport headlines.
0: Yeah, thanks for that, Skhumbuzo. Let's have a look at your 3:30 sport. Spain's World Cup winning coach, Luis de Fuente, says lifting football's biggest prize is the greatest achievement of his career. De La Fuente praised his players for their resilience after their 1-0 extra time victory over Argentina, says the triumph belongs to every Spaniard. Argentina coach Lionel Scaloni says his side are hurting, but insists they will come back stronger after falling just short in the final. Meanwhile, tributes continue to pour in for former England captain and manager Kevin Keegan, who has died at the age of 75, with football clubs and former players remembering him as one of the game's true greats. And in rugby, the Springboks remain unbeaten in the Castle Lager incoming series after completing a clean sweep with victory over Georgia as Rossi Erasmus continues building momentum ahead of the Rugby Championships. Of course, 4 o'clock will be your next sports update. Coming up is Lali Lali Gurwa.

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3: Alrighty, guys, you were listening to Laliani Gurua. Before that was Flo Rida, T-Pain. So we're talking about, imagine scrolling through job ads and every single one tells you exactly what you will earn. That's the direction the UK is heading. Under proposed new laws, employers would have to include salary details in job advertisements. So it doesn't stop there. Companies may also be required to reveal other key job conditions before you even apply. This is to allow greater transparency to make job hunting fairer and help prevent pay discrimination before it even starts. Should every job advert clearly state the salary on offer, or should employers have the freedom to negotiate based on the candidate? So, of course, we're asking the question to you, and we'd love to hear from you. If you missed what the team thought, we will reveal our feelings in just a bit. But, yeah, I want to hear from you. 0716137803.

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3: Alrighty, guys, so we're talking about something and it is really giving us a lot of different opinions. Imagine scrolling through job ads and every single one that tells you exactly what you will earn. That's the direction the UK is heading. Under proposed new laws, employers would have to include salary details in job advertisements, right? So you have to be able to tell someone what they will earn. Not express breakfast. I pressed the wrong thing. Anyway, it doesn't stop there. Companies may also be required to reveal other key job conditions before you even apply, right? So this is to allow greater transparency or to make job hunting fairer and help prevent pay discrimination before it starts. So should every job advert clearly state the salary or offer, or should employers have the freedom to negotiate based on the candidate? So the team weighed in and we said...
4: So I said I am definitely for this. I would so love transparency before you even go for a job interview.
5: Yeah, I said the same. And apart from that, it also helps you to budget more strategically and see if the job is going to be worthy of you or not.
3: So I said I am not comfortable with if I want to take that job, then, you know, something as personal as my salary being public knowledge. So, yeah, I'm definitely not comfortable with that. I feel like if I feel the company's worth it, I'll say, listen, this is what I'm looking for and you need to better it or else, you know, I definitely don't want to be doing business with you. And, yeah, then I can negotiate further based on qualifications and experience. And I feel like... I don't want anyone to know what I'm earning. So we'd love to hear from you, and you have lots to say. Let's have a listen.
6: I will want to know the earnings before I can even start the job. And whenever the interview, I will say the boss, can I have a bit more there because I am capable of giving more to you, you know what I mean? But...
7: As much as salaries are very personal, I think that before applying for the job, it's good to know what you are actually going to earn, because you also have to work out your transport cost and your daily costs, and even as someone mentioned, a budget. So I think that is very important that you know how much first.
3: All right, more from you in just a bit. For now though, we're heading over to Dabang. Salman Ali and Muskan singing Avara.

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1: What a throwback. The life, the way you like it, with us here on Lotus FM. Janet Jackson's Together Again, then Salman Ali and Muskan with Avara before that. We're talking about scrolling through job ads, and every single time, or one tells you exactly what you will earn. That's the direction the UK is heading in, right? So under proposed new laws, employers would have to include salary details in job advertisements. It doesn't stop there. Companies may also be required to reveal other key job conditions before you even apply. This is to allow greater transparency to make job hunting fairer and help prevent pay discrimination before it even starts. Should every job advert clearly state the salary on offer, or should employers have the freedom to negotiate based on the candidate? Here's what she had to say.
2: Salam Tini Lofa, it's stipulated salary. You either accept or you walk. I will go for a job where I can negotiate my salary, because if you don't ask, the answer will always be no. And a salary is a reflection of the value you bring, not just the hours you work. Know your worth. In it, Prem Lal.
3: I completely agree with Bianca, and I think building on that, companies should not be allowed to ask you what you're currently earning, or should they ask you for your current pay slip during the interview stage. Rushan from Mia Bank.
1: Some great thoughts coming through from our listeners, and of course, we had to get an expert to weigh in on this matter. Here's what specialist recruiter at Pro Talent Recruitment, Adrian Pillay, has to say.
4: Hi there, Drive By Family. So this latest proposal in the UK that says they want to add salaries to job posts and job ads has created a lot of conversation and debate for sure. I've taken a lot of interest in it, and I'm keen to hear what your listeners have to say. There are pros and cons to this, obviously. One of the pros might be that, you know, if your salary is displayed on the job ad, but the person that's applying for the job can decide then and there whether this meets their expectations or not. And it's very straightforward, saves everybody a lot of time. The downside, it can create conflict within internal teams. So say somebody's already in that position for a long time in the company internally, and they see a job post with that salary and think, wait a second, this that's not what I'm earning. It's a higher salary. So that's going to definitely create some internal conflicts there. And for competition, I mean, do we as an employer want to share what salaries we're offering our teams, and how does that look from the outside, from a competition perspective? So I'm very, very keen to hear your listeners share their thoughts.
1: Yeah, so, I mean, that's why we call it expert advice, right? It kind of gives us a holistic view as to why this is a great or bad idea. And yeah, everyone's welcome to their own thoughts. Lots more coming your way here on The Drive-By. Of course, 4 o'clock news with Skumbozo. Thereafter, we will have your traffic with Rob, and I'll bring you your sport.

0: Put us up now to 4 o'clock news. 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
1: SABC News, independent and impartial.
2: Good afternoon. Top story at 4. The Western Cape High Court is expected to give its judgment on Friday on whether or not President Cyril Ramaphosa's urgent bid to stop the work of Parliament's impeachment committee was successful. Ramaphosa wants the committee to pause pending his application to review the Section 89 Independence Panel's report that's found he has a case to answer for the Parapara theft. The matter was heard by a full bench of the court last week. Meanwhile, the committee will meet tomorrow to discuss the appointment of an evidence leader and its terms of reference. Now, Investigative Directorate Against Corruption head Advocate Andrea Johnson has testified at the Madlanga Commission in Pretoria that she began distancing herself from suspended Deputy Crime Intelligence head Feroz Khan after allegations linking him to the murder of Cloutier Marais and his son Thomas. This was after a meeting with a young man from the Marais family who had lost both his father and brother. Prominent insolvency practitioner Marais and his son Thomas were shot and killed in 2023. Johnson was responding to questions from evidence leader Advocate Mihlapi Sillo about Johnson's relationship with Khan following allegations that she had disclosed information from a docket relating to an assault and intimidation complaint filed against him.
3: Your relationship with General Khan was adversely influenced by the allegations made to you as regards his alleged involvement by Mr. Murray. That's what altered the course of your relationship.
4: Yes, because he was explicit about where he felt Mr. Khan was involved and persons he was involved with. It's names I'm prepared to write, but he made very pertinent referrals.
3: Yes.
2: Now, Private Secrecy Bosses Farrell and Darren Govender have pleaded not guilty to the murder of Durban businessman Shailene Singh as their trial court underway in the Durban High Court this afternoon. Singh was shot dead in the parking lot of a restaurant in Umhlanga, north of Durban, in December 2024. Farrell, who is alleged to have fired the shots that fatally wounded Singh, faces 14 charges, including murder and attempted murder. His brother Darren, who is alleged to have acted in common purpose, faces a single count of murder. In his plea explanation, Darren Govender alleges that there was an abuse of process and flaws in the police investigation that led to his arrest. And in other news, the first witness in the trial of alleged criminal kingpin Vusimuzi Cats Matlala and his four co-accused has told the High Court in Johannesburg that the hitmen who attacked businessman Joe Sibanyoni were heavily armed with multiple AK-47 rifles. Sibanyoni, together with his entourage, were attacked in August 2022 whilst parked at a golf estate in Centurion. Matlala is accused of orchestrating the failed assassinations of Sibanyoni, his former girlfriend Teboho Tobejane, and music producer Sinki Mukhupung, popularly known as DJ Vertis. A security officer at the golf estate where Sibanyoni was shot at, Bethwell Tele, says he managed to fire back at the gunman.
5: 15. It was a fight.
6: Like the Wild West. Like the Wild West.
5: It was a bad situation.
6: Yes, sir.
5: Even myself, that day, I wish I had an AK-47. Man, to get very lovely is the 15 to Stubuli. Wow, Stubuli, the pushing in.
7: Okay, I to learn the says.
5: Then I was shooting those rounds, lying in a prone position.
2: And finally, more than 8,000 people have signed an online petition in support of a Turkish governor who was dismissed after pictures of him in cycling tights spread across social media. The governor of the northeastern Ardahan province, Mehmet Fatih, was removed from presidential decree on Friday. The BBC's Joanna Kinn has the details.
8: An official reason for the governor's dismissal hasn't been given, but the trouble began when images of him in tight cycling gear sparked criticism and mockery. There was then a heated debate in Parliament, with an opposition politician calling for him to be dismissed. The online petition argues that Mr. Çiçekli has boosted cycling tourism and engaged young people in the sport, and he should remain in his post. As for the sacked governor, he said he was doing sport in sports clothes and would keep peddling.
2: Now, to recap on our top story this hour, the Western Cape High Court is expected to give its judgment on Friday on whether or not President Cyril Ramaphosa's urgent bid to stop the work of Parliament's impeachment committee was successful. I'll bring you headlines at 4:30 for Lotus FM News. I'm Skumbuzo Mkhize.
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12: Good afternoon. We start in Pretoria with some delays heading down the N1 South. It looks like a breakdown or maybe a crash just after Rigel Avenue. Traffic quite heavy across all lanes back as far as Atterbury Road. Also a crash on the N14. This is going up into Jean Avenue. There is some pressure there north of Brakfontein Interchange on your way towards Pretoria this afternoon. Durban, well, Ashburton, Pietermaritzburg to be precise. Major delay alerts. Crashes both the directions. Southbound is a crash by Market Road. Very heavy coming off that Pietermaritzburg bypass this afternoon, and also a crash further down just before you get to Ashburton. So two queues going south, and then a major backlog going north from Ashburton up into a crash scene before you get to Market Road. Heavy pressure, but particularly on the Durban-bound carriageway coming out of Pietermaritzburg towards those scenes. Heading out of Durban side, there's the queues towards Pavilion on the N3 and queues at Reservoir Hills on the M19 because of the roadworks, which are still in place this afternoon. Cape Town busier than it has been for a while. Queuing traffic on the N1 out to Plattekloof Hill. And get this, the lights are still down. Marine Drive at Dolphin Beach Hotel. Queues already back to Sunset Beach. With your traffic updates, I'm Rob Byrne.
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0: Well, in the soccer world, attention turns to the WAFCON final, where defending champions South Africa's Banyana Banyana are preparing for a blockbuster clash with Morocco as they look to retain their continental crown. And the Springboks have wrapped up an unbeaten Castlelager incoming series and now shift their focus to the Rugby Championship. That's your Sport at 4. We will lock in again at 4:30.
14: Vandalapa, vandalapa, vandu jannalile ninnalapa, sonnalapa, sonnalapa. 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
0: All the hits. Carly Rae Jepsen with Call Me Maybe. Before that was Manu and Chitra with Vandala Party. 96 song, number 2 in the South category on Lotus FM. Of course, this Mandela Month, we're shining a spotlight on the power of cultural arts to inspire, educate and unite communities. Joining us is acclaimed dancer and choreographer Pavishen Paidia is no stranger to the drive-by. He began his formal dance training at the remarkable age of just 5. Today, he continues to champion cultural expression while inspiring the next generation of performers. He joins us to discuss how the arts can preserve our heritage. Pavishen, thank you so much for joining us once again.
2: Thank you. Thank you so much for having me.
0: How you been? All good?
2: I'm all good, yes. Very busy and stressed, but yeah, we're all good.
0: Well, as per usual, your life has always got something going on. So how has dance shaped your identity, influenced the person you have become today?
2: Dance has done a lot for me over the many years that I've been involved in it. Dance has definitely influenced me in terms of discipline, dedication, perseverance, working with teams, working well with new experiences, and as a choreographer, working creatively and exploring new ideas and concepts and building on those things to create artistic and expressive works.
0: Pavishen, Nelson Mandela believed in the power of arts and culture to unite people. In your experience, how can dance help bridge divides and bring communities together?
2: I think it helps to bring a lot of people together, unite different cultural backgrounds, because dance is defined by movement and how the body tells stories visually and artistically, not necessarily language or race or culture or anything of that sort. And it's all about the human experience, and everyone can relate to on any level, whether it's emotions like love, joy, happiness, anger or sadness. And I think everyone has experienced stuff like that throughout their life, and it relates to everyone on a human level.
0: That's so true, because now that you bring it to my attention, regardless of what language or what song it is, or you know, dance just brings people together, and we appreciate it. So how can people use cultural arts and dance as the way of giving back, inspiring others, and creating positive change?
2: I think the arts is something that everyone has in their life, whether they are aware of it or it's something that's just standby in their life. And I think involving it more in your life gives you a more holistic life experience, whether it's going to the movies or going to watch a theater show or listening to music on the radio. And I think it helps everyone relate to each other better.
0: Yeah, absolutely. I mean, we're speaking the same wavelength. So talk to us about some of your upcoming work.
2: We have a very exciting project this week coming up at Goldree City. My company, Rudra Dance Theatre, is putting on a production at the Lyric Theatre called Kalki Kahani, A Journey Through Time.
0: Wow.
2: We've done the show in Durban, and now we're taking it to Johannesburg.
0: I love it. So what message would you share with parents and the youth about preserving our culture through the arts?
2: I would say nurture kids to involve themselves in all cultural aspects, whether it's dance, music, theater, even visual arts like painting, sculpture. And I think it helps to develop kids and adults in many ways and really pushes their creativity and exploring new things in their lives.
0: Pavishen, as per usual, it is so enlightening chatting to you. I think you just remind us that regardless of our talent level, we are allowed to dance and express ourselves through it. Yeah, so absolutely inspiring. All the best with your upcoming work. Thank you for joining us. And yeah, have
2: Thanks
0: a lovely
2: so
0: afternoon.
2: You too. Take care.
0: Bye-bye.
2: Bye.
0: That was acclaimed dancer and choreographer Pavishen Paidia joining us this Mandela Month.

0: Awesome music here on the drive by this a Tuesday that was sure. Bye. Here's your news headlines.
1: Thanks, Nilofa, and good afternoon. The case against senior crime intelligence officer Ishmael Dawood, who's facing assault, intimidation and extortion charges, has been postponed to this Friday for a formal bail application. A 65-year-old man has been arrested on gun-related charges in Saldanha Bay during this APS crime-busting operation. And health officials in Gaza say an Israeli airstrike has killed six members of the same family in Gaza City. Details are coming up at 5.
2: Traffic on the drive-by.
3: Very good afternoon. The N1 South coming out of Pretoria stays really heavy. There was a breakdown. It looks like it's become a crash now between Rigel and the R21. Traffic heavy. It's all the way parking back towards Linwood Road. N14 on your way to Pretoria. Crash at Jean Avenue. Heavy from the N1 Brakfontein interchange site. And it's going into four ways this afternoon. William Mandela Drive. The crash near Leslie Avenue. So from Bryan's to the cross the bridge on the highway into four ways heavy. The N1 South from just after Buccleuch. Backlogging down towards that William Mandela off ramp. It's all very heavy getting through there. Also a crash on the northbound at Mike One at Crown to worry about if you're coming in from Boysons. That is quite slow. Now a major delay alert for anybody coming through Peter Maritzburg on your way to Durban. This is the N3 southbound. So there's a breakdown before Market Road, a crash at Market Road, and then a crash down by Ashburton. So you've got a major backlog that extends almost back as far as Chotamotala, certainly back through New England, back through Ordnham, and working back towards that old Church Street exit. Very heavy delays. And then if you're heading up into Pietermaritzburg, Ashburton through Market Road is heavy with the onlooking factor as well. Queues on the N3 from Sherwood to Pavilion on the M19 at Reservoir Hills. That's very slow. Those roadworks are still there. And Cape Town, well, bad news. Same deal as yesterday. No traffic lights. Marine Drive at Dolphin Beach. Traffic already parking back heavily to Milnerton side. That's your second queue because you'll queue up on Marine Drive through Pardon Island to Milnerton and then from Milnerton High School through to Tableview. It'll probably get worse, I think, as we go through the afternoon. With your traffic update, I'm Rob Byrne.
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0: Thanks for that, Rob. Keep it safe on the road, guys. So let's talk about sport. Banyana Banyana are on their way to Morocco for the 2026 Women's Africa Cup of Nations with coach Desiree Ellis confident her side has what it takes to defend its continental title. Meanwhile, Argentina coach Lionel Scaloni says the pain of losing the FIFA World Cup final to Spain will fuel his team's next campaign, insisting they'll come back stronger. And in cycling, the Tour de France continues today with crucial individual time trial where overall leader Tadej Pogačar will look to strengthen his grip on the yellow jersey. That's it for your 4:30 sport. More sport at 5. Here's Zubin.

Thank you for the appreciation of that song, Zubin with Ya Ali. Absolutely beautiful song. Let's talk about On The Beat and this TikTok track of the day. Jacqueline Fernandez has been trending on social media following claims of an apparent wardrobe malfunction in the music video for her latest song, Jugni. While the track initially generated buzz for its music and high-energy visuals, online conversation quickly shifted to the alleged incident. Clips and screenshots from the video have been widely shared across X, Instagram, and Reddit. Despite the speculation, Jugni has also been praised for marking Jacqueline's return to the music scene with a vibrant, energetic dance performance. Jugni is sung by Sonu Tukral and B. Brock. Well, here it is.

0: 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Cheers.
1: Some awesome music. That was Yeta Yeta from Lennon Thaman and Sri Krishna. Before that, Jugani, bringing us up to our carryover for In Traffic Charades this Tuesday. Because, of course, nobody got the answer correct yesterday. So, as usual, we'll get three clues. The person to answer correctly in the fastest time will get the opportunity to send a dedication, select a song of their choice, get some points on this month's leaderboard. And, of course, you'll get a bonus clue as a result of it being a carryover. No honorary members for today because only one winner, right? So, here are your clues. I'm one of South Africa's most spectacular natural regions. I am famous for my dramatic coastline, and I am rich in biodiversity. Those were the three clues you got yesterday. Your bonus clue for today for the carryover is my name translates to place of abundant water. Where am I? Good luck, guys. We'll be back in just a bit. I'm hoping there's a winner today.

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1: South African flavour here on The Drive by my cloud substitute is what you're listening to. It's brought us to your carryover for In Traffic Charades for today. So here are your three clues. I'm one of South Africa's most spectacular natural regions. I'm famous for my dramatic coastline and I'm rich in biodiversity. Your bonus clue, my name translates to place of abundant water. Guesses that came through today, Kelp Forest, Wild Coast, the Cape Floristic Region, Amanzimtoti and Manzini. Unfortunately, guys, all incorrect answers. Only one mention for today, which will be our winner because it is a carryover. Here she is.
2: Good afternoon, team. Zakira, Johannesburg. The answer is Setsikamo. Could you please play Yovani's Ureye Ole? Thank you.
1: Congratulations, Akira, on your win. Sitsakama is correct, and it has got you your win today, this Tuesday. Here is DJ E featuring Yovani Naidoo with Urien Oli. Enjoy.

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1: Saturdays just got hotter. 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

0: Come to think of it, I haven't played the Ilkarish, the title track, in a long time. Alkiyadne Kumarshanun Udin Ryan before that, Uriyan Oli by Yuvani Naidu, is brought us up to 5 o'clock.
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3: Good afternoon. Top story at 5. The case against senior crime intelligence officer Ishmael Dawood, who's facing assault, intimidation and extortion charges, has been postponed to this Friday for a formal bail application. Dawood appeared before the Johannesburg Magistrate Court after he handed himself over to the Hillbrow police station, where he was immediately detained. Police raided his home in Sandhurst, on Friday as part of their investigation. Dawood previously stated that the case is not linked to his police job, but is a civil matter that was already resolved years ago. His lawyer accused the state of delaying tactics after the state said it wasn't ready for a bail application and needed to still verify Dawood's address and criminal background check. He remains in custody at the Sandton holding cells. Magistrate Hamumagazi Twele was presiding over this matter.
4: Because the accused is a serving SAP member whose identity is known, a lengthy 7-day period of postponement is unwarranted. The state is granted a short postponement to finalize his work. The order is that this matter will be postponed for a period of 3 days for a formal opposed Schedule 5 bail application. The investigating officer is strictly ordered to verify the residential address and secure SAP 69 criminal profile before the next appearance.
3: Now, a 65-year-old man has been arrested on gun-related charges in Saldanha Bay on the Cape's west coast during SAPS crime-busting operation. Police spokesperson FC Van Wyk says officers attached to public order policing acted on a tip-off regarding an unlicensed firearm at a dwelling in Dyersville.
5: The search was conducted at the premises and an unlicensed firearm with 6.38 rounds were found inside the residence. The 65-year-old owner of the house was subsequently arrested for the possession of an unlicensed firearm and ammunition and will appear in the Vredenburg Magistrates Court once charged.
3: Now, the CRL Rights Commission says 43 young stars died in various provinces across the country during this year's winter initiation season. Mpumalanga recorded the highest fatalities at 18, followed by the Eastern Cape with 14. Two deaths were recorded in Gauteng and the Free State. The commission has also announced the establishment of a Section 7 committee to investigate the deaths of young stars at traditional initiation schools across South Africa. The Commission's Deputy Chairperson, George Mahlango, was speaking at a media briefing in Johannesburg today.
6: The Commission calls upon all stakeholders, traditional leaders, provincial initiation coordinating committees, and the National Initiation Oversight Committee, the National Prosecuting Authority, the Department of Health, parents, and community members to cooperate fully with this committee. Because at the heart of it, this committee seeks to assist the country as well as all these stakeholders with finding a long-lasting solution to these persistent fatalities that we are seeing in an initiation school.
3: And in other news, government is reviewing whether thousands of state-owned homes occupied by public officials continue to serve the public interest. Public Works and Infrastructure Minister Dean McPherson has ordered an investigation into the more than 6,000 government-owned residential properties and wants a strategy to sell or repurpose those that are no longer needed for official duties. The move could save taxpayers millions and reshape how the state manages its property portfolio. The minister elaborates.
7: The problem is that Public Works has to maintain them and pay for the rates and water and electricity, and just the cost for 108 was 40 million rand per year, and that also includes maintenance. So you can actually imagine that that figure is far higher. And our view is that, you know, we as Public Works and certainly as government shouldn't have a situation where we have all of these residential houses across the country, when in fact those officials are already getting housing allowances as part of their benefits. So those housing allowances would go either towards rent or to a home loan.
3: And finally, health officials in Gaza say an Israeli airstrike has killed 6 members of the same family in Gaza City. The Israeli military confirmed the strike, saying its target was a Hamas militant. This eyewitness describes what's transpired.
8: Before dawn, around 2 a.m., we were sleeping. We woke up to the sound of shelling, destruction on the house. The house was demolished and burned. It seems they were bombs or incendiary missiles. We have about 5 or 6 martyrs, a whole family gone, the father, the mother, the young children.
3: Now to recap on our top story this hour, the case against senior crime intelligence office officer Ishmael Daoud, who's facing assault, intimidation and extortion charges, has been postponed to this Friday for a formal bail application. I'll bring you headlines at 5:30 for Lotus FM News. I'm Skumbuzo Mkhize.
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12: Major delays to bring you up to speed with one coming out of Pretoria on the M1 South. A crash at Rigel Avenue. Traffic is heavy. There are multiple lanes closed at this scene coming in from the left, so only 3 lanes or maybe 2.5 open on the right. It's a big backlog beyond Linwood Road. That is very heavy. Eufius Road crash near the N14 highway. So delays coming from Brooklyn, George Storer into the circle onto Christina DeVet down to Eufius, all backed up. And a collision scene on the N14 north at Jean Avenue. That's heavy going on your way to Pretoria today. A crash on Allendale before Massey. That's the delay out towards Tembisa leading Midram. And a crash on Winnemandela at Leslie, causing a big delay over the highway bridge on Winnemandela from Bryanston. And that backlogging traffic on the N1 south from Buccleuch. Some real problems getting off and into that heaviness on that Winnemandela drive. Now, all of that sort of dwarfed by what's going on into and out of Pietermaritzburg today. A crash scene between Market Road and Ashburton. The N3 Durban bound backs right back almost to Chottam Otago. So just south of Chottamatala, the old Church Street, you'll hit a big wall of traffic all the way to Ashburton. Northbound from Linfield Parkside up through Ashburton towards Market Road, getting caught in that. And the Polly Shorts R103 option between Pietermaritzburg and Ashburton also on a heavy jam today as well. Durban side all fairly usual, including queues on the N3 Sherwood to Spaghetti Junction, M19 roadworks at Reservoir Hills causing delays. Cape Town, another jam-packed afternoon on Marine Drive, queuing out through Pardon Island towards Milnerton. And then Milnerton to Tableview, still no traffic lights at Dolphin Beach Hotel, so some extra delays. And the N7 North passing Dunoon with one lane open due to roadworks, and you've got the usual queue pushing back towards Plattercliff Road. With your traffic updates, I'm Rob Byrne.
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0: Let's have a look at your sports at 5 o'clock. Banyana have arrived in Morocco ahead of the 2026 Women's Africa Cup of Nations, with coach Desiree Ellis saying the defending champions are ready for the challenge of retaining their continental crown. In cricket, England have taken control over the fourth test against India, putting the visitors under pressure heading into the final stages of the match. And in Formula One, attention is turning to this weekend's Belgian Grand Prix, with the championship battle set to resume after the mid-season break. That's your sport at 5 o'clock. More at 5.
2: Business on the drive-by.
0: The Pietermaritzburg Economic Justice and Dignity Household Affordability Index says some fruits have dropped by 21% month on month. Fruit prices have plummeted by 8.5% year on year in May. Let's have a look at your markets now. The Rand is at 16.48 to the US dollar, 22.05 to the pound sterling, 18.80 to the euro. A Rand in India will get you 5 rupees 84, 16 Pakistani rupees 88, 2 Mauritian rupees 87, and 20 Sri Lankan rupees 41. Commodities now. Gold is trading at $4,068.81 per ounce, and Brent crude oil is trading at $91.24 a barrel. That's it for your business update on the drive-by. Let's get this power hour started.

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1: Spain crowned world champions.
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3: Spain became champions after beating 10-man Argentina 1-0 in extra time.
1: Skumbuzo, I know you're a big soccer fan. What did you think of last night's game?
4: I wanted Messi to win and retire with the World Cup. Yeah. But congratulations to Spain.
1: Spain stayed patient. They kept probing and finally found the breakthrough in extra time. Argentina fought frustrated and nearly dragged it to penalties. But Spain had the cooler heads in the final touch. One goal, one trophy. And Spain rule the football world.
5: Don't cry for me, Argentina.
6: The Economist Intelligence Unit's latest Global Livability Index has named Copenhagen as the most livable city in the world. Would you consider moving abroad?
7: Copenhagen may sound like the ultimate fairy tale, but you know what? Mzansi, Maritzburg, KZN. This is my bossy, man. Over here, they got Rombo Rush Sea, they got Martinus Town, they got Express Special Kashmiri. Where am I away from here?
8: I go to Joburg, the best thing in coming back. Once you hit Harrison, they see the lovely green, it's just my home, is home.
9: Copenhagen is bossy, you know, yes, we got the bunny chow and all this stuff.
10: Yeah, I mean, he's concerned. Speaking like
11: with the mother-in-law's tongue.
9: Yes.
10: The fact that you said mother-in-law's means we're in Durban.
0: The Daily Scoop.
3: Madhubala for Meri Brother Ki Dulhan. Starting off at this hour, let's talk about what's happening on your entertainment scene. So the wait is almost over for Jana Nayagan, which is set to hit cinemas on the 23rd of July. Ahead of its release, the makers have unveiled a brand new teaser. It gives fans a glimpse of Dapati Vijay in a series of striking looks, including a police uniform and prison attire, as he takes on his enemies. The teaser also features the Tamil Nadu chief minister in a white shirt and dark jacket.

So directed by H.V. North and produced by K. Venkata Narayana, Jayana Niyagan also stars Pooja Hegde. Of course, we've got Bobby Deol and Mamita Baiju. The film is a partial remake of the 2023 Telugu hit Bhagavanth Kesari and is expected to be Vijay's final on-screen appearance before he focuses on his political career. And that wraps up your Daily Scoop. Coming up at around about 25 past 5, we'll give you your weather heads up. Here's Whitney Houston.

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3: Belamki, Pilapi, Anirudh, Ramya and Sahithi on that track. All right, guys, it's time for your weather heads up for tomorrow. Let's have a look at your Wacky Wednesday weather forecast. Durban is partly sunny, 14-23. Richards Bay, sunny, 15-25. PMB, sunny, 8-25. Pretoria, sunny, 6-21. Joburg, sunny, 5-19. The Mother City, partly sunny, 10-16. George, partly sunny, 9-16. Then in Quebeja, sunny, 11-20. And lastly in East London, sunny, 12-22. Moving over to the Drive-By Council now. We have designated parking at work and my manager parks in mine almost every day. I don't know how to bring this up, but it is becoming very irritating. Please give me some advice. Sure. 0716137803. Guys, I want to hear from you how you would deal with this one. It's a bit of a toughie. I'm going to meet you at your halfway headlines. It's less than 2 minutes away, right? And we will discuss this issue after halfway headlines. But yeah, send through your messages. We would absolutely love to hear from you. Here is a song that's going to take you there.

0: Love you, Yvonne Shankar Raja and Andrea Jeremiah taking us up to 5:30 now. Skabuz is standing by. Here's your news headlines.
1: Thanks, Nilofa, and good afternoon. Investigative Directorate Against Corruption head Andrea Johnson has invoked a constitutional right against self-incrimination during her testimony before the Madlanga Commission in Pretoria. A minibus taxi driver has been fined after being caught transporting 36 school children in an overloaded vehicle at Bagrin on the KwaZulu-Natal South Coast. And there is still no clarity when a new Minister of Education will be appointed in the Western Cape after David Mania took up a national cabinet position. Details are coming up at 6.
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3: Major holdups around Pretoria today. What is this crash on the M1 South at Rigel? Multiple lanes closed coming in from the left, and that's a big queue all the way back to Linwood Road. In fact, there's just been a secondary crash there. So two crash scenes after Rigel. Big backlog, almost as far back as the M4 Emalahleni Highway. Another crash on your way into Pretoria today. It's the M14 Ben Skimmin before Jean Avenue, and that traffic heavy queues right back towards the N1 Brakfontein interchange. William Mandela from Bryanston getting up into four ways towards Monte Casino. Faulty traffic lights in an earlier crash. That's heavy behind that. The N1 South queuing up from Buccleuch interchange to get through. Crash on the Mike 1 North near Woodmead Drive, leaving Sandton on your way to Buccleuch. That is heavy. And a crash heading up to Midrad towards Tembisa on Allendale Road just before Mastiff, causing some quite heavy backlogs there, home towards Kempton Park and Tembisa side. Pietermaritzburg to Durban stays really heavy today from Chota-Motala all the way down to a point just after Market Road. An earlier a crash and now a broken down vehicle in that backlog. So Durban bound's heavy. Northbound Linfield Park through Ashburn on your way. The Market Road's fairly bad. And there's a big backlog on the alternative, the R103, that Poly Shorts option between Ashburton and Pietermaritzburg as well. Durban side, a little bit of traffic today on the M4 at Virginia Airport on your way towards Umhlanga. In Underroad at the N2 is busy. N3 outbound at Sherwood is quite slow as well. And St. John's Avenue, there's a vehicle fire at Old Main Road right in the heart of Pine Town. Watch for delays there. Cape Town, Marine Drive, outbound, still no traffic lights at Dolphin Beach. It looks like they've got pointsmen. Traffic is slow from Milnerton, but not as bad as it was yesterday. Crash on Plattercliff Road near the refinery causing delays, and the N1 outbound. Multiple breakdowns between Monte Vista and Plattercliff Hill, the N1 heading out of Cape Town. Queues from Marine Drive all the way past those vehicles towards Brackenfell. With your traffic update, I'm Rob Byrne.
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0: Thanks for the heads up, Rob. Let's have a look at your 5:30 sport. Banyana Banyana are continuing their preparations in Morocco ahead of the 2026 Women's Africa Cup of Nations, with coach Desiree Ellis confident her side can successfully defend their continental title. Moving on to Formula One, all eyes are on Spa Francorchamps as teams prepare for this weekend's Belgian Grand Prix following the mid-season break. And in tennis, the world's top players are turning their attention to the North American hard court swing, with preparations ramping up ahead of next month's US Open. That's it for your 5:30 sport. All right, guys, the drive-by council this Tuesday is as follows. Let's have a look really quickly. It says, we have designated parking at work and my manager parks in mine almost every day. I don't know how to bring this up, but it is becoming very irritating. Please give me some advice. We'd love to hear from you guys. Next up is Meat Bros and Kanika Kapoor. Yeah, yeah.

0: reflect the views of the presenter, Lotus FM, or the SABC. The content does not aim to harm or offend any individual and is used solely for the purpose of entertainment. You're listening to Baby Doll here on The Drive-By. We're in the middle of The Drive-By, Council, and the question that has come through from our anonymous listener, it says this: we have designated parking at work and my manager parks in mine almost every day. I don't know how to bring this up, but it is becoming very irritating. Please give me some advice. B.
1: So, Anonymous, I think this is very annoying, and I must say that I am the person who parks in the parking that's non-designated to me. I do this like almost every day as well. But I think a simple solution is just go to your manager's parking and park there. Surely it's closer to the office as well, I would assume, since it's a manager's parking. So, yeah, just don't bring it up. Just use his parking. If he asks, then say you were using mine, so you just thought this was normal.
0: Yeah, I mean, this is a tough one because I feel like it's not just a normal colleague, right? It's your manager. So it becomes difficult. I don't know what the situation is with where your manager parks and why they're parking in your parking. Because as B says, usually managers have parkings that are closer to the office, just as a perk. I would maybe go up to your manager and say, hey, I've noticed that you're parking my parking. It seems like it's easier to you. It's easier for you. So I'm just going to be parking in your parking if that's cool. Like, just hit it in a chilled out way. And I don't think the reaction would be negative. Maybe he or she will be like, yeah, I just find it easier. It's closer for me. Your parking is bigger. Whatever reason they give, and go, yeah, cool. So I'm just going to be parking in your parking moving forward. And then I think you'll be less frustrated because it is pretty annoying getting to work and seeing someone in your parking. But yeah, let us know what you think on 0716137803.

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2: 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The content does not aim to harm or offend any individual and is used solely for the purpose of entertainment. Okay, guys, after Shagoshal's Chaka Chak, we're ready to deal with this issue. We have designated parking at work, and my manager parks in mine almost every day. I don't know how to bring this up, but it is becoming very irritating. Please give me some advice.
5: Anonymous, simple. Get to work before him.
6: Good afternoon. This is Ratsila. Shortest solution. Come early and park in the parking before him. And that will solve the problem. Thank you.
7: Good afternoon, Drive-By team. If I was this person, I would look for another parking. Yeah, I would look for another parking. To get on the wrong side of your manager, you're going to get a target on your back. So rather just look for another parking. That's my advice.
2: Thank you for that advice, guys. More coming your way in just a bit. Here's the Sadia.

0: Please note that the following segment does not reflect the views of the presenter, Lotus FM, or the SABC. The content does not aim to harm or offend any individual and is used solely for the purpose of entertainment.
1: Ma Itni Bangaram, Rehman on that track. That's that Dia was the song. Here are more responses to the question. We have designated parking at work and my manager parks in mine almost every day. I don't know how to bring this up and it is becoming very irritating. Advice.
2: Good afternoon, Jim. Trust you well and safe. To our listener, first prize will be obviously go early to work and take your parking. Second thing, confirm that the parking spot is correct for you. Thirdly, resend the email, or last but not least, take your manager's parking. Regards, Omar.
3: Hey, Nilofa, I simply love your advice, right? But, you know, if it was up to me, this is what I would do, right? I would check every single day what time my manager actually gets to work to go in and park in my parking. And I would actually leave a bit earlier and, you know, just for spite's sake, actually go in earlier than the manager, park in my parking, and hoping that eventually the manager does get the hint to say, hey, you know what, I'm actually stealing somebody else's parking. But it can actually go two ways. Thank you for an awesome show.
1: You're welcome. Interesting advice coming through. Racing your manager to work to get the parking space. Thanks, guys. Next up is Rubdi Rani from Patti Patni or Vodo Guru Randhawa, and here on this track.

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10: Roopti Rani from Pati Patni Aur Bodo, Guru Randhavan here, bringing us to the end of today's show this Tuesday. I want to say thanks to the team, traffic presenter Rob Byrne, sports presenter, guys, technical producer Sarvi Dhuchand, and producer Biaika Lal Bahadur. I'm going to get my head around it really quickly. This is just a reflex. Coming up on Lotus FM is Archana Sridhar on Sangeeta Nilayamu, Talk at 7, Shasta Nagesa, followed by Kesha Das on The Night Cafe. I wish you a safe and blessed evening. The drive-by will be back tomorrow, 3 to 6 p.m. Catch you then. Playing out with this one is from Bhut Bangla. It's called Tuhi Dista, Arjit Singh, and Nikita Gandhi. Bye.

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1: Good evening. Top story at 6. Investigative directorate against corruption head Andrea Johnson has invoked her constitutional rights against self-incrimination during her testimony before the Madlanga Commission in Pretoria. Johnson says the NPA is dealing with a matter in which she has been implicated in alleged criminal conduct following the testimony of Hawks Colonel Cobus Reliefs and Captain Mark McLean, as well as witness of from Crime Intelligence. Johnson, who began her testimony before the commission today, is expected to return to the witness stand tomorrow morning.
2: I hold the view that the commission's fact-finding mandate does not override my constitutional protection against self-incrimination under any circumstances. For these reasons, this affidavit is submitted to place my position in regard to the testimony of the witnesses identified above formally before the commission.
1: Now, a witness in the murder trial of security bosses Farrell and Darren Govender has told the Durban High Court that an alleged love triangle led to his assault by Farrell Govender. The witness, whose identity has been withheld, said he caught Farrell with his girlfriend before going into hiding after learning Farrell allegedly wanted to harm him. He also claimed armed guards linked to Farrell's company, ProSecure, intimidated staff at his workplace. The Govender brothers have pleaded not guilty to the 2024 murder of Durban businessman Shailene Singh. Farrell also faces several additional charges, including the alleged assault of the witness. The trial continues tomorrow. Now, a minibus taxi driver has been fined after being caught transporting 36 schoolchildren in an overloaded vehicle at Spa Green on the KwaZulu-Natal South Coast. The incident comes as schools reopened for the third term today. KwaZulu-Natal Transport Department spokesperson Dabezinhle Sibiya says the vehicle has been impounded. He alleges the driver was also operating without a valid license.
3: Our highly dedicated and vigilant team in Park Rain has rescued 35 school children who were loaded into a minibus taxi with heavily black tinted windows. Taxi has been impounded. The driver, who was not even carrying his driver's license, has been fined more than 2,000 rand. Under the new Ardo Point demerit system, a motorist who fails to carry a driver's license and drives a vehicle with non-compliant tint will incur 2 demerit points. Our teams will remove from our road networks minibus taxis and other vehicles with heavily black tinted windows.
1: Now, there's still no clarity when a new Minister for Education will be appointed in the Western Cape after David Mania took up a National Cabinet's position as Minister of Forestry, Fisheries and the Environment at the start of this month. The move follows a reshuffle in the GNU Cabinet after former Agriculture Minister John Steenhuisen's replacement by the Democratic Alliance. Provincial education officials, meanwhile, say the start of the third term, a crucial one for especially grade 12 learners, has kicked off smoothly in the province. Equal Education Deputy General Secretary Nontsikelelo Dlulani.
4: Sitting in the third quarter of the year, we still have learners in the Western Cape, in the black marginalized communities that are still not in school, have not set any foot in the classroom. We hope that the person that is going to become the MEC of Education in the Western Cape will be able to deal with those challenges, but also deal with the 2027 challenges around school admission, because now as Equal Education, we're still receiving parents that are coming into our offices saying all the schools we've applied for 2027 academic year, they all are saying the schools are full and oversubscribed.
1: And finally, 19 people in Indonesia have been convicted of trafficking at least 34 babies. The leader of the group, a 70-year-old woman, was sentenced to 7 years in prison. The others received sentences ranging from 3 to 6 years. Some of the babies were sent to Singapore and others were sold to Jakarta between 2023 and 2025. The BBC's Lisa Tambanan has the details.
5: This had been going on for years, and it was revealed in court that the way that the trafficking ring operated was reaching out to parents via social media and even WhatsApp with an excuse of wanting to adopt their child. And later, it was actually found out that they were essentially selling these babies. And some of the people in Singapore who adopted them were actually not aware of the circumstances surrounding this.
1: Now, to recap on our top story, this hour, investigative directorate against corruption head Andrea Johnson has invoked her right against self-incrimination during her testimony before the Matlanga Commission in Pretoria today. The next news bulletin will be at 7. For Lotus FM News, I'm Skumbuzo Mkize.
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7: 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Tune in and let every note take you on an unforgettable journey through the sounds that connect generations, touch hearts, and celebrate the spirit of Telugu language and culture. This all inclusive of our two features, the Telugu lesson and the Telugu song explanation. Of course, I am Archana Sridhar, keeping you company from 6 p.m. until 7 this evening. మొట్టమొదటిగా ఈ అన్నమయ్య కీర్తన భక్తి రసాన్ని హృదయానికి హొత్తుకునేలా అందిస్తుంది. శాస్త్రీయ సంగీత సౌందర్యంతో నిండిన ఈ గానం శ్రోతులను ఆధ్యాత్మిక అనుభూతులకు తీసుకువెళుతుంది. ఇప్పుడు మీరు వినిపోతున్నారు ఒక అన్నమాచార్యుల ప్రసిద్ధ కరమైన కీర్తన ఎంత మాత్రమున. నిత్య సంతోషిణి గారి గొంతులో ఈ కృతి ఎంత మాత్రమునా.

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The song celebrates the universality of faith and the boundless nature of God's grace. Yanta is how much, matramuna is it only this much or how much is this much. Yanta matramuna. What a beautiful composition here to start off today's Sangeeta Nilayamu program. Stay tuned.

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0: Welcome once again, and it is a time to get into feature number one, which is the Telugu lesson. And we explore today a new Telugu word and discover not just its meaning, but the beauty hidden within its pronunciation, usage and cultural significance. And let me remind you, today's word is a powerful one that inspires determination, success and achievement, like the one we've seen on a Sunday in the FIFA World Cup. So through that inspiration of Spain winning that match, today's magic word of the day is gelupu. Yes, you heard it right. It is gelupu. So that is the word today. Let's look at the pronunciation of this particular word, gelupu. You can break the word down into three syllables. The first syllable is ge. And this sounds very similar to the word, if you know, get. So the first two syllables, they G and E, ge. Okay, so ge, lu. Lu as in look. That is the pronunciation there. Ge, lu, and pu. Pu as in put. Okay, so ge lu pu. Ge lu pu. Remember, all the syllables here have no stress. Very light touching syllables here, gelupu. No stress at all. It is not galupu, it is not galupu or gelupu. It is gelupu. Very, very simple, but very beautiful. Gelupu. This is the word. So, gelupu means something that is powerful, and it says, it talks about determination, success, and more so to win. Gelavadam ante to win. Gelupu ante the victory itself, the win itself. So gelupu means victory or win. Let's look at some of the synonyms to this particular word, gelupu. So because we are talking about victory, we are talking about winning, we could say vijayam. Vijayam ante success. Jayam ante kuda victory. Saphalyam ante achievement, and sadhana means accomplishment. Okay, so the synonyms once again would be vijayam, jayam, saphalyam and sadhana. Let's look at some of the antonyms to this word gelupu. The antonyms could be otami ante defeat, parajayam means loss, and apajayam means failure. The antonyms once again would be otami, parajayam and apajayam. Now let's look at the usage of this word in simple sentences. For example, you can say nenu potilo gelichanu. Nenu potilo gelichanu means I won the competition. Or you can say ma jattu match lo gelichindi. Jattu ante ikkada, it is talking about a team. Okay, so ma jattu match lo gelichindi. Our team won the match. Or you can also say kashtapadi pani cheste gelavachu. Kashtapadi pani cheste gelavachu, meaning you can win if you work hard. Kashtapadi pani cheste gelavachu. You can also say, for example, you can talk about someone and say, Sachin tana chess tournament lo gelichadu. Sachin won his chess tournament. Okay. Also, because Spain won the match on a Sunday, I am going to say, Spain soccer World Cup no gelichindi. Spain won the football or the soccer World Cup. Alright, so these were some of the simple sentences where you could use gelupu in conversation with your friends, with your family. Maybe you want to teach someone at work a Telugu word or two. So this is how you use it. And remember that winning is just not luck, but it's the reward of consistent effort. Gelupu anedi adrushtam kadu nirantara prayatnaniki labhinche phalitam. So it is a reward when you work consistently. Well, that was the Telugu lesson for the day. If you have picked up on any one of the sentences or the pronunciation of the word, the antonyms or the synonyms, send through a voice note, short and sweet, 10 seconds or less, your name from where you're listening in, and do send me a voice note, 0716137803. Stay tuned, I'll be right back.
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Of course, Sugasari Nene is a light-hearted melody, a folk melody that expresses the joy, confidence, and the charm of a young woman who celebrates her beauty and her emotions with playful elegance. The song captures the excitement and sweetness of blossoming love, all in a folk tune. I hope you enjoyed that one here, Sugasari Nene, from the movie Kotta Malupu. Stay tuned right here for more tunes on Sangeetha Nilayamu. Shitty.

0: Lovely energy there in that song. Shopping. Yemitike kasukunnavu. Why? For what are you waiting? Kasukunnavu. What are you waiting for? Pada shopping ki veldamu. Let's go shopping. Well, that's what that particular song meant. Yemitike kasukunnavu na na jataga torgaravamma. Come with me and let's go shopping. I hope you enjoyed that one. Here, yeah, that's a local melody, and the local melody segment is played week after week for your listening pleasure. Stay tuned.
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0: Sangeeta Nilayamu, it is 27 minutes past 6 o'clock. 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If you've picked up on the pronunciation of the word, the magic word of the day, which was gelupu, you can send me a short and sweet voice note. If you've also picked up on the intricacies of the pronunciation, the synonyms, antonyms, or you could use it in a simple sentence, then do send that through to me as well. A short and sweet voice note or a message on 0917 613 7803. Now it's time for old classic blockbuster and Premanagara Chitramloni. Ee Chirasmaraniya Geetani Ghantasala Garu Tana Amara Ganamto Alarincharu. 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

0: Kalelenu Kannali is a romantic melody that speaks of dreams blossoming into beautiful emotions through love. Yes, you heard it right. Dreams blossoming into beautiful emotions through love. And the song captures the wonder, the hope, and the happiness of two hearts discovering a special connection through Kalelu, through dreams. All right, I hope you enjoyed that blockbuster song from the 2000s era. That was In the Voice of Karunya and Brinda, music by Kalyan Keys and lyrics by Suresh Gangula and Suresh Upadhyay. Stay tuned. 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

is called Kilakila. 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So Chilakala ante just like a parrot. Ragama. Yadalo ragama. Ragama is the melody. Raga is the melody. Ragama ante is this the melody. Yadalo is the heart. So this was the word to word explanation. Ulukula, palukula, tolakari, chinukula, meghama. Ante, we are referring to those sparkly clouds that cause a flutter in your heart. So the cloud that arrives, like with the first few raindrops, they carry excitement and tender expressions. Medise meghama, sparkling cloud or radiant cloud. Melikala, talukula, kilakila, chilakala, ragama. So, of course, they've used the word chilaka and kilakila. And like I told you, these are playful, chirpy sounds. And we are referring to a melody woven with these playful chirps, with these sparkling clouds, with the sparkling beauty and graceful charm. Yadalo ragama. So, when you're listening to all of this, you know, your heart resonates with a sweet tune. And we're referring to all of these beautiful things so that they are resonating within your heart to even create a sweet tune, an imaginary sweet tune, perhaps. Well, this is the song Niluva Nivade in the voice of Vijay Balganin, the lyrics by Suresh Banisetti, and of course, featuring Shanmukh Jaswant and Chandana Payavula. I hope you really, really enjoy listening to this song, Niluva Nivade.

Nilavanivade, a heartfelt Telugu music single that has captivated listeners with its soothing melody and poetic expression of love. This independent release beautifully captures the emotions of longing, affection, and unspoken connection, proving that a standalone music single can be just as impactful as a film song. Yes, you heard it right. This is Sangeeta Nilayamu, the Telugu language program on the airwaves of Lotus FM.

Welcome back. It is 51 minutes past 6 o'clock this beautiful, a bit chilly evening in Durban. I hope wherever you are staying warm. Well, right now we bring you a Telugu track that's setting playlists on fire and winning hearts everywhere. Fresh, soulful and irresistibly melodic. So let's take a dive in and let me know your verdict if you love this trending Telugu song. 071-613-7803.

trending romantic melody Ninne Nalo Dachesa from the movie Love Days. Well, with its soothing tune and heartfelt emotions, this song is quickly becoming a listener favorite. Ninne Nalo Dachesa is striking a chord with listeners thanks to its soothing romantic melody, heartfelt lyrics and fresh vocal rendition. The song's emotional expression of love and contemporary music feel have helped it connect strongly with today's Telugu music audience, and I must say it has connected very well with the youth, the Telugu youth and the youth everywhere. What makes this very interesting is its unique tagline, the movie's unique tagline, and I'll tell you that in a bit as you listen to the song.

Like I said, it has a very unique tagline. The tagline is Love Story, or Love Days is the name of the movie. A toxic love story is the tagline, hinting at a relationship drama that goes beyond the usual romance. Combined with Vengi's music and fresh performances from Matta Naveen and Kusuma Chandaka, the film has been drawing attention from a lot of young audiences. Ninno Nalo Dachesa. I hope you enjoyed listening to that trending song, Ninne Nalo Dachesa. If you've liked it, send me a short and sweet message quickly, 0716137803. When I come back on the other side, we will be taking a listen to voice notes and messages. And before we know, it will be time to wrap up the show. So stay tuned.

0: Welcome back to Sangeet Nilayamu. So like I told you earlier, a very, very short and sweet message that I got today. And these messages are what make the entire program of Sangeet Nilayamu so very meaningful. So I want you to take a listen to this particular message.
1: Kastapadi panicheste, gelupu ennadu manade.
0: Beautiful, isn't it? Did you take a listen to it? Let me play it once again.
1: Kastapadi panicheste, gelupu ennadu manade.
0: Well, that voice note came through from Pradeep. Pradeep Garu, thank you very much for sending that beautiful sentence. Kastapadi panicheste, gelupu eppudu manade. If we work hard, victory will always be ours, is the meaning of that sentence. So thank you so much for sending that voice note through. And we have very many messages that came through today. This one from Tina Naker says, Vanakkam Sister Archana, hope you're well. Beautiful songs and enjoying them. So she says, you take care, my dear. Lots of love, Tina Naika. To all those tuned in from Shell Cross, a huge shout out to you. And many messages that came through from Maliga Chetty of Newlands West. And we had Ramba Moodley sending in her beautiful message. We also had messages coming through from my emoji queen, Rani. So thank you so much for that as well. And Riki Garu also, thank you very much for all your lovely, lovely messages. Really, really enjoy them. But yes, it is a time to wrap up this edition of Sangeet Nilayamu. Coming up next, of course, is news on top of the hour with Skumbuzo Mkize. Thereafter, it's going to be Talk at 7 with Shastra, bringing you engaging conversations and insightful perspectives. And as the evening settles in, unwind with a night cafe. Of course, gelupu anedi chevari gamyam kadu, maroka andamaina prayananiki modati adugu. Winning is not the final destination, it's the first step towards a new journey. Well, that's it from me, Archana Sridhar. I'll let your heart do all the listening, and I'm playing out with a melody that's as warm as an emotion and as memorable as a cherished memory. That will be Unnat Undi Gunde. From me, Shubharatri to all of you.

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1: Good evening. Top story at 7. The South African Human Rights Commission has raised concerns about what it calls a pervasive crisis pertaining to gender-based violence and femicide in the country. This is despite significant legislative reforms, policy commitments, and interventions. As part of tackling the scourge, the commission is calling on survivors of GBVF, families of survivors, civil society organizations, and academics, among others, to submit written and oral submissions to participate in a joint national inquiry. The Human Rights Commission spokesperson, Wisani Baloyi, says the inquiry seeks evidence-based submissions that can assist in identifying systemic challenges and developing practical recommendations to strengthen South Africa's response to GBVF.
2: The criminal system's response to GBVF requires a coordinated, survivor-centered, and accountable approach involving law enforcement agencies, prosecution services, courts, health services, social support services, community structures, and other relevant stakeholders. Concerns relating to the delayed reporting processes, barriers experienced by survivors when accessing justice institutions, inconsistent victim support services, continue to require urgent examination and systemic intervention.
1: Now, Kabelo Tswane has been appointed as the chairperson of Municipal Public Accounts Committee for the Mangaung Metropolitan Municipality in the Free State. The committee is tasked with ensuring transparency, accountability, and proper use of public resources. Tswane's appointment came after the former chairperson, Itumeleng Makalwane, resigned from the position on the 1st of July following allegations of failure for the committee to properly carry out its financial and governance oversight duties under his leadership. Tswane was appointed during a special council meeting held in Bloemfontein today. Now, a former Musina High School teacher has been sentenced to 7 years for corruption by the Moribeng Regional Courts in Botlhokwa, Limpopo. Theodore Mawoka was found guilty on 4 counts of corruption. Mawoka accepted bribes amounting to 45,000 rand to unlawfully facilitate residence permit stickers and entry stamps in the passport of foreign nationals between September and December 2015. NPA spokesperson in Limpopo, Mashudi Malabi, says they welcome the sentences.
3: In 2015, he took 45,000 in bribes to illegally stamp passports for foreign nationals. The NPA will take an aggressive stance in prosecuting corruption.
1: Now, residents of Donga village in the Nkomazi local municipality in Mpumalanga have forcefully closed down shops operated by foreign nationals in the area. Among other things, they accuse the shop owners of selling expired food, counterfeit goods, and being non-compliant with regulations. Community leader Nok Olomtileni believes that some of the shop owners do not have valid permits to operate businesses in the area.
4: We are not requesting now. Now we are saying, as we are closing the shops and these people that don't want to leave, they say they've got papers because we don't have rights or we are not allowed to ask papers. And they want the authorities, the EPMA and all those stakeholders that are supposed to check the foreign nationals, the undocumented people, to come down at Donga village and check them. And if they found that they are allowed to sell here in South Africa, in Tonga village, we don't want them. They must take them with them. We can open our own shops.
1: Meanwhile, some of the shop owners have accused the residents of unfairly turning against them after having lived in the area for more than a decade.
5: I have a document for Manispala. I have a shop license, but we are closing shop. I don't know what's the reason.
6: Suppose they must report the police. The police suppose he must control us. So even 80%, just he have a papers, he have a document. These people, they don't ask the papers, a document. Just they came in the group, they came and they say, you must close the shop. That is not fair.
1: Now, to recap on our top story this hour, the South African Human Rights Commission has raised concerns about what it calls a pervasive crisis pertaining to gender-based violence and femicide, or GBVF, in the country. The next news bulletin will be at 8. 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

0: bit of Kenny G and Havana, that song. It's 13 minutes after 7. You're listening to Talk at 7 on Lotus FM. Good evening to you. Welcome to Talk at 7. My name is Shastra, taking you through this evening. And tonight we chat with Karusha Viren, the founder of Inea, a heal your life practitioner, transformational coach, and an eternal student of healing with over 25 years of corporate experience. Karusha understands the pressures of modern life and the importance of creating balance, resilience, and purpose. Her professional journey, combined with her passion for personal development, has shaped her approach to helping individuals and teams unlock their potential. Karusha believes that healing begins with self-awareness and self-love. Good evening, Karusha. Thank you for joining us on Talk at 7.
1: Hi, Shastra. How are you?
0: I'm well, thanks. How are you doing today?
1: I'm good. A little bit nervous.

0: but good.
1: Oh, okay. All right. Well, no reason to be nervous at all. It's just you and me here today. So, Karusha, tell us a little bit about yourself and your journey and what led you to found Inaya.
0: Okay. So, it's a story that started many, many years ago. And I was always curious about healing, different modalities of healing. And like many people, I was living my life following the parts that I felt was expected of me and fulfilling responsibilities and doing what I believed I was meant to do. But there was always a quiet feeling inside, a bit of a niggling that was whispering something more, something, you know, there's something different out there. And I wanted to understand myself as well and to make sense of it all. And again, I was in corporate for many years, and this continued. This whispering became quite loud, and that led me to explore different ways. And I really wanted to understand the whys, the root cause of what was happening to me within my mind, within my body, within my emotions. And that's when I discovered that, you know, healing is not about fixing something that's broken. It's about actually coming back to myself, to try and understand with myself, to reconnect with myself. And that's when the journey really started and my eyes started opening to the connection between our thoughts, our experiences, and the way we move through life. And it gave me a bit of a deeper understanding, you know, with my relationships and the choices that I made. And it wasn't just one single moment, and I realized it was going to be a journey, and thank goodness I'm still on it. So that's how it all started.
1: Okay, interesting. So, you know, it's also quite fascinating. I find that a lot of people in corporate, or I've heard this story quite often, where someone who's in corporate for many years decides that they suddenly want to go on a different sort of self-discovering journey. So your own transformation, of course, played a role in this path. Can you share a little more about that? Maybe a few details, possibly?
0: Yes. You know, when you're doing what you're supposed to be doing and you're working and, you know, that's what you're supposed to be doing, there'll always be something that calls out to you if you're not fully feeling comfortable and aligned. And that's what happened to me. I realized that everything was looking fine on the outside, but I was unsettled and it did not stop. And like so many people in the business of life, I was losing touch with myself. And that's at that point, I discovered the Louise Hay method. I've known about her books. I've followed her. You know, she was really a wonderful lady to follow. And then when I started the course, which was during the pandemic, I was extremely resistant because it was about looking inward, and no one's comfortable with that. But then I realized that it wasn't actually the course that I was resisting. It was myself.
1: Right.
0: And that's where it really started. You know, one of the biggest lessons was that healing begins where our resistance is. And I started, you know, getting more involved in the course and then started applying the tools. And it just opened up a brand new world. Instead of being angry and frustrated, I started looking at, okay, so this is why this is happening, going really to the root of it, which I really wanted to do. And I found a sense of peace that I've never experienced before, and it truly has changed my life. And this is why I'm so passionate about wanting to help people reconnect with themselves, because sometimes it is that simple. It's just sitting and saying, okay, this has happened, now what? And that's how I began.
1: Okay, very interesting. So, like you said, you were drawn to Louise Hay's teachings, but at first you were apprehensive about it because it causes you to look inward. And of course, when you have those moments where you don't necessarily want to look at certain things, or you feel like it's confronting a bit, that's normally where your blocks are. So let's elaborate a bit on that work, and then also tell us about how that's influenced your work since.
0: Well, you know, where the blocks are is where the magic is, because it's asking you to pay attention to something that's a little bit deeper. And again, we are resistant to that because we, for many reasons, we don't want to confront things. We're happy to just put a Band-Aid on it and carry on. It doesn't work like that, because things will reoccur. Patterns will continue. You'll make the same decisions over and over again, you'll meet the same sort of personality in a relationship. And that's asking us to, and the first thing we say is, oh, how did that happen? Well, that happened because we're not paying attention to what is actually happening within your body, with your mind. And, you know, this journey for me was again during the pandemic. And like everybody else, we didn't know what to do with ourselves. And when we're sitting in a space where we can't do much, that's when the thinking really happens. So pandemic started, and I remember thinking this, you know, found the course and I thought, great, this is exactly what I need to do. And I signed up and didn't know what to expect. And the course deals a lot with limiting beliefs, negative messaging, childhood, going back into inner child and how to deal with anger and lots of elements of it. That's very little that I'm speaking about. It's much more than that. And as I started delving deeper into that, it started making sense again and turned out to be the best decision I've ever made. So for the first time, I started looking at my life as it was, you know, my little excuses that I was making, my little blockages, the blame that I wanted to attribute. But you have to bring it back to yourself and say, so that's happened. Now what? And the now what is where we all get stuck in, because we don't want to move from the now what, because we're used to our beautiful stories that we tell ourselves. And all this brought to me was that it showed me how my experiences influenced my relationships, the way I saw myself. It wasn't about blaming anyone or looking for fault. It was really about saying, let me understand what was happening and who the key players are in my life. And, you know, it's the foundation of the work that I do today.
1: So, oh, I know we're going to delve deeper into this a little bit later on, but you know, I'm intrigued. How do you answer the now what question in a nutshell before we get into it a little bit deeper later?
0: Again, you must be in awareness. You know, if you're not aware, how can you know anything? It's this has happened to me. We've all got our story, and with those stories comes masks. Are we willing to say, okay, this, so I can't be blaming, for example, my mother, my father, my aunt, my uncle, my grandpa. What now? What happens? Okay, I'm sitting with this information. I have all the tools on at my disposal. I'm sitting with a wealth of information, but I don't know where to go. I don't know how to do. And obviously, we are afraid of what we don't know, and that's the consequences. The consequences of looking within the what now is what people fear the most. It's fear. It's fear of knowing, okay, so I have to do the work. And everybody wants to, but not everybody's willing to. So that's where the what now is.
1: All right. We will talk a little bit more about that later on. But looking back, so you started this journey around COVID time. So we're looking at 2020. But before that, you spent more than 25 years in the corporate world. Are there still lessons from that environment that you carry with you into your coaching today, Karusha?
0: Absolutely true. 25 years was spent in the corporate world, and what it's taught me is that every single one of us has a story, and every one of us wears so many masks. And on the surface, people are busy meeting deadlines, getting the job done, and behind the scenes, what we're carrying is self-doubt, we're carrying grief, we're carrying challenges, we're carrying our families, we're carrying so many burdens. And one of the biggest lessons is that, you know, we don't leave our personal lives at the door when we come to work. We actually bring our whole selves with us. And in my coaching, I don't just focus on what people do. I actually want to focus on how are you actually doing? How are you doing? So bringing it back to you. And because we take care of, you know, mental and emotional well-being, we can show up differently if we're looking in that direction. Because our challenges will always be there. The pressures will always be there. It's a mindset shift. And in the corporate, it's just go, go, go, go, go. And we have your odd wellness days here and there. That's not enough. It's never going to be enough because you're dealing with human beings here, not who human doings all the time.
1: Yes, definitely. Karusha, of course, you're the founder of INEA, and a Heal Your Life practitioner as well. So let's talk about the name INEA. Where did that come about, and why is it something that's so meaningful to you?
0: It's going to sound so cliched, but it is actually the truth. I dreamt the name a few years ago when I was creating I want something different. And I remember dreaming it, and I dreamt even the colors and how it was going to look. And I woke up thinking, what does that word even mean? And it was just astounding because it means God's care, divine guidance, and it's associated with kindness and compassion. And what the penny dropped was when I realized that it completely aligned with who I am, my value system, which is spirituality and emotional well-being. So Inea encompasses everything for me of who I am, and it's a space where I want to create a sanctuary for healing and transformation, a safe space where we are fully supported, nurtured, and I know without a shadow of a doubt, it's a space of growth. So that's how, it was born.
1: And then let's talk a little bit about what you offer. What does it mean to be a heal your life practitioner, a transformational coach, an eternal student of healing? What does that mean?
0: As I said, my journey with the healing modality started many, many years. So I went to a Reiki session held by somebody many, many years ago. And I was intrigued. I didn't think that there was such stuff out there. Then I started delving into sound healing and this and that. So it just carried on. Like there's different ways to actually try and work through your stuff or, listen to the whisperings of your soul. So with the Heal Your Life modality, as I said, I've been exposed to Louise Hay's books and we use it a lot. You can heal your life. That's what our content is really based on. And the basis of the course is, again, bringing stuff back to you. Self-love. What does it actually mean? What does it entail? What does it involve? And, I loved going to therapy. I've been to a psychologist for many years and it served its purpose. But for me, this was where I really saw the work moving because it was tangible. I could say, okay, after 6 months, this is what's shifted. This pattern has changed. This emotional connection to this, I understand the reasoning behind it. So it was really such a beautiful internal recognition for me. And that is why I will keep teaching this modality. I actually was a student of it. And then I thought, no, there's no way that I can't share this with somebody else. And that's when I became a teacher and then a facilitator. And transformational coaching is also another part of the thing that I do where it's looking at your holistic world first. So goal setting would ideally be the last thing. But if your internal world is not in alignment, your external world can't be. So you want to set goals, but what is really going on with you emotionally, financially, physically? Are you aligned with your values and needs? All those questions need to be asked first because you might choose a career as an accountant, for example. But you actually realize through this processing that you're more of a creative. So it starts asking you beautiful questions
1: And when, like
0: and
1: you're talking
0: probing.
1: about with alignment, when you're not in alignment, you tend to be, for lack of a better word, a bit miserable.
0: Yes. And this is the thing, emotions like anger and misery, people always look at one another and say, oh, this one's such an angry person or miserable. But what is sitting behind that? Maybe they're actually not meant to be in this particular role or in this job. It's just, again, giving ourselves the grace to say, we're all in this together. Some decisions have been a little bit harder, but there are now modalities like this to say, okay, maybe traditional therapy won't work. I am a huge supporter of it. I'm just saying there's other things like this, because again, we're tapping into your subconscious mind, we're asking permission. And that's where everything lies. You might think that, I'm just this way inclined. However, what's sitting behind that?
1: All right.
0: And that's how effective it can be.
1: Yeah, this might be a bit of a tough question, but how would you know, or have you seen in your experience, when someone would benefit more from a psychologist or when they might benefit more from a transformational coach?
0: Absolutely, we know. I know. Because again, first of all, we're bound by ethics and we heavily, our teacher, master teacher, this is very important to her because, again, you know, you're dealing with people's emotional states. So there's a responsibility for that. So if I'm in an assessment session with somebody, I cannot see when the work is going to really work or say, actually, let's try this part first and then go. And sometimes they do go straight into transformational coaching because, you know, they're not ready to delve into the actual emotions and the whys of what's happening to them. So you can actually assess just by listening to people and their stories and where they are.
1: Right. Now, Karusha, Mental Illness Awareness Month is observed every year. Why are these conversations still so important and essential?
0: You know, I wish it wasn't just every month. I wish it's a conversation we can have so often, firstly. And it's important because silence and avoidance can make people feel very alone. You know, for many years, it's something we don't speak about, mental health. I think that what I discovered today was that the most interesting part of mental health that's acceptable is grief. And I know that people will say it's not a mental health issue, but it's one of the most acceptable things. If you're grieving, then you can be mentally unstable. But many of us are taught to be strong, we must keep going, and we must handle our struggles. But when we start talking about mental well-being, we create understanding. We can help people recognize that, you know, what they're feeling really matters, and asking people for help is okay. You know, again, we are made to be soldiers, and we don't have to wait until we're at breaking point. And that's what people do. You know, you'll have a mental breakdown, you'll have burnout. These conversations also help us support the people around us. Sometimes just asking somebody, how are you really feeling? And sometimes it's just your role to listen, and it can make all the difference. And again, it's a continuous process. It's about breaking the silence. It's about reducing the stigma and creating spaces where people can feel comfortable and safe to say, I'm not okay. And that doesn't happen often enough.
1: Yeah, I think some interesting observations, like you said, the grief the most acceptable, and then also waiting until that breaking point. You know, if it's seeing a psychologist or a coach, you know, if you're saying that to someone, they think, okay, you know, you've reached the end of your tether, so to speak. But it's worthwhile and beneficial to do this at any particular point in your life, because we're always working through something. Like you were saying when we just started chatting, you're still on the journey, no matter what. You never really arrive.
0: You know, one of the most interesting things to add is that whenever we teach as teachers of this modality, we get triggered. So it's a constant work in progress. You know, if you are my client, whatever you're dealing with, it's going to niggle something within me. So it's a constant work in progress. And I have to also add that my journey with this modality specifically only started in my 40s. So there's never the right time. It's any time is the right time. When you're feeling it, this is when you do it.
1: Now, Karusha, many people use the terms mental health and mental illness interchangeably. How would you explain the difference to us?
0: Even though this is such a big one, because there's so many misconceptions that mental illness only happens to other people. It's the truth is that it can affect anyone. And the thing is this, mental illness is looking at what's happening with you emotionally, and is it affecting your physicality? And again, the taboos around depression, these chemical imbalances. There's nothing wrong with you. It's just that this is how your body is producing it. Now, mental wellness is looking at your physical health, your emotional health, all collectively, and saying what is really going on with being in touch with yourself. And again, the stigma associated with these two. Many of us grew up in environments where, you know, we weren't allowed to express, or it wasn't something we spoke about. We were taught to be strong and keep going. And we weren't given the tools to say, I'm struggling, there's burnout, what do I do? And the thing is that these conversations need to happen more and more to dispel those. It's mental illness, not mental wellness. Again, it works hand in hand. It's just that one will be treated with medication if there's an issue, And again, I'm not an expert on this in this field, so
1: Yeah.
0: it's going to be difficult for me to speak about the intricacies of it. However, they link, but one, you can help yourself by doing little things. Again, looking at your emotional world. If something is wrong, you're going to feel it, you're going to know it, your body's going to show it. The one mental illness is if there's prolonged periods of a certain behavior, that's when you need to realize that something is wrong.
1: And you had mentioned that there are a lot of, this is a big one because there's a lot of misconceptions. Can you share some of the biggest misconceptions that we have about mental health and mental illness?
0: Again, we are sitting in a situation where we always think, oh, what happens to other people doesn't happen to me. The truth is that it will affect every one of us. It can affect any one of us, regardless of our age, our background, our career, the status we have, or how happy we might appear. We just truly never know what people are carrying. Another misconception is that people will often say to you, snap out of it, or think more positively. And that is very hard because would you honestly tell somebody with a physical illness to simply ignore it or, just get over it? We wouldn't. We would show more compassion and say, maybe go to a doctor. And again, I have to bring it to the forefront again. We grew up in environments where people were not allowed to discuss. It was taboo. We were taught to be strong, keep going, and you would never hear the words, I'm struggling or I need help. And the challenge is that emotions like this don't just disappear. They will show up later in your life and through things like stress, anxiety, burnout. And again, one of the hardest ones is challenges in the relationships that we have. And the way through this is to create a space and for honest conversations. We don't always need to fix someone's problems. And sometimes the greatest gift we can give people is to listen to them and remind them that they are not alone. And it starts with talking, where you create a space for understanding, connection, and eventually healing.
1: Would you agree that one of the misconceptions, I suppose, is that people having struggles with mental health is a recent thing? I think because of, how there's a lot more awareness about mental health challenges. So there's a bit of talk that, now people are struggling a little bit more and people are becoming a lot more delicate. But the truth is that it was always around. It's just that it
0: Yes.
1: was snuffed out much earlier on.
0: Exactly. I think it's always been there. Again, we're just naming it now. We're just calling it what it really is. We are very lucky to live in this new age of technology, which is a blessing and a curse because we can just Google things and fix ourselves, but that's not the solution. Again, it's sitting with who you are, what you're made of, what's happening, what do I come with? So it's not a new concept. It's just that we've used different ways to deal with it in the past, and that is, oh, this one is just moody. So you
1: Right.
0: were tagged as the angry child or the miserable child or the confrontational child. No, we didn't just become that. Something's happened along the way, and yes, again, if it is a mental illness, there would be something that's chemical or something else, but it's certainly not a new concept. It's just now, I don't think that we're delicate. I think that we are more a little bit vulnerable and willing to share now because the times that we live in calls for it.
1: Definitely. And with all the awareness that's around and, the fact that people are talking about it, that it's more acceptable to go to a psychologist, to a therapist, to a coach, why are so many people or why do so many people still feel ashamed to ask for help?
0: Yeah, we were possibly raised to believe that asking for help meant that we can't cope or there was an element of weakness. And we often worry about what people will think. We don't want to disappoint our families. We don't want to damage their reputation because, and remember what I said, their reputation. It's very seldom about the person that's going through the emotion. And again, we don't want to be judged or labeled as the problem person. So for many of us, the beliefs come from the values that we grew up, the societal expectations, the culture. and even the pressure to maintain an image and a status. The truth is that we're not comfortable with being vulnerable. We've learned to hide our struggles.

0: You know, just by reaching out and allowing someone to walk alongside you is the start.
1: It is 20 minutes to 8. 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We'll continue our chat with Karusha Viren. She's a transformational coach coming up in a bit.
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4: Spain crowned world champions.
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4: Skumbuzo, I know you're a big soccer fan. What did you think of last night's game?
6: I wanted Messi to win and retire with the World Cup. Yeah. But congratulations to Spain.
4: Spain stayed patient. They kept probing and finally found the breakthrough in extra time. Argentina fought frustrated and nearly dragged it to penalties. But Spain had the cooler heads in the final touch. One goal, one trophy. And Spain rule the football world.
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1: 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Good evening if you're just tuning in. And yeah, it is a pretty lovely night this evening. It's Tuesday, the 21st of July. Kids are back at school. So yeah, things are going to be crazy at home, no doubt. And no World Cup to look forward to as well. So it's going to be a little bit of a void, but we soldier on. So tonight we are chatting with Karusha Viren, the founder of INEA, a Heal Your Life practitioner, a transformational coach and eternal student of healing as well. So Karusha, we're going to go into a little bit, we'll talk about stress, right? Because it's the one thing that is just harming all our bodies and our minds as well. Modern life feels busier than ever. You know, we are available on our phones 24/7. We can get, you know, some of the meeting requests at any point in time. What impact is chronic stress having on our emotional well-being at the moment?
0: Well, stress. Oh, I tell you, that is a hard one. Our minds and bodies are closely connected. And, you know, when we're in this mode of stress, think about the time when you're worried and you're under a lot of pressure. You often feel it in your shoulders, in your back. You get a headache and you struggle to sleep. Our bodies are talking to us constantly. And our bodies are telling us what our minds are carrying. So if we ignore stress for so long, we can be exhausted all of the time, we'll be stressed all of the time, and we'll be overwhelmed. So it's important to pay attention to what your body is telling you all of the time. Because, you know, slowing down and, you know, simple things like slowing down, taking a walk, spending time in reflection or prayer, these are the ways that we can mitigate this. Because, again, our lives are going to be stressful. We are going to be in various stages of this stress. But, again, it doesn't have to be complicated. We can just do little things to help ourselves. Go for a massage, release that tension. But we don't have to live it every single day.
1: Right. So like you're saying, we are going to have stressful situations. Maybe, you know, you have a test tomorrow, an exam in a couple of weeks' time. You have a big meeting, a big presentation. But, you know, and then some of those are normal. But how do you know when that stress has become something more serious?

0: It will probably take a toll on your physical health. You know, when you start, okay, think about it like a phone battery. When it's fully charged, we're coping, everything is good, and we can deal with whatever is happening during the day. But when you're running on empty, even the small things can become overwhelming. You know, we remember to charge our phones every day, yet we forget to recharge ourselves. We have to go back to basics with this. That, you know, it's all connected, our emotional well-being, our physical health. Your body's going to ask you what is going on. And if you just keep, again, just quickly, no, I don't have time for this, eventually you're going to be in a situation where that burnout is going to happen, and God forbid, something more serious.
1: Right,
0: So
1: and
0: taking
1: sometimes you're
0: note of,
1: forced to relax.
0: exactly, you're forced to relax, and by then it takes you weeks, months to get to that point.
1: What would you say, Karusha, are some of the emotional warning signs that people shouldn't ignore?
0: Sure, there is so many emotional signs. It's, you know, again, like listening to your body. Your body is going to tell you if you're having chronic headaches, if you're feeling a little lightheaded, if you're feeling anything, your body's probably saying you're operating far on a level that's you can't manage. For example, high blood pressure. It's one of the most prominent illnesses for people who are highly stressed. So again, going back to checking in with yourself, checking in with your body. Am I exercising enough? Am I eating properly? Am I sleeping on time? Because again, this creates a sense of overwhelm within your body. So the daily check-ins with yourself to say, okay, I'm feeling a little bit tense. If I love walking, maybe just go for a walk today. You're changing the perspective.
1: Right. I suppose a bit of fatigue, irritability would also come into play there as well.
0: Absolutely, absolutely. When we are overcompensating, there has to be a balance. And if we are constantly in that state of stress, we don't know how to relax. We don't know how to switch off. So your sleep is going to be compromised, first of all. You know, we always say, oh, we get up so many times a night, or we can't get to sleep because we're wired completely.
1: Yeah, and it's not just wired as well. It's also we're bombarded with so much stimulation. I mean, at the moment while I'm talking to you, I have four screens in front of me, right?
0: Oh
1: So
0: my goodness.
1: it's a lot of it's if you're at work, it's a lot of stimulation. If you're on the road, you have digital billboards in your face, then you have your
0: Absolutely.
1: phone, then you're looking at your GPS, and then maybe even while you're driving somewhere, you're on a long call with a family member, something of the sort. It's
0: Yeah.
1: your brain is constantly going all the time.
0: Yes. And, you know, little things like the screen. The screen, I'm a series addict. So for me, I've been telling myself for years that's how I shut down. No, it's a big blue screen on my face every day. Oh, I need to watch this quickly. I need to do that. It's just changing the way we do things, thinking, the mindset, changing a little bit. Okay, let me try and get into bed a little bit earlier. And instead of having a bright light, maybe just have a night lamp, or maybe just lighting a candle. You know, those little things, because again, it's difficult to do the bigger things, but it starts, the habit starts, you know, with, okay, I can't be doing this. There has to be a different way, and find your way. We all have our ways. So again, four screens, try not to have a screen at night. And maybe just go outside and exhale if you can at some point,
1: Yeah.
0: you know, and close your eyes and take a deep breath. Wherever you are, you can always just do a quick, let me just close my eyes, two deep breaths in and out to bring yourself back to yourself. It's
1: Right.
0: a quick reconnection.
1: Okay. Well, if you are listening to Karusha and if you have any questions, you can send them through to us on our WhatsApp line on 071-613-7803. Let's talk about the smallest screen that we are stuck to the most, our phones. Particularly social media, that has changed the way we see ourselves. How has it done that?
0: You know, that's a very, very good one. I believe that social media has done two things. it's created awareness around issues like mental health, which is wonderful. But it's also made us compare ourselves to unrealistic standards. We
1: right.
0: see perfect bodies, perfect homes, perfect relationships. And then we feel like, oh, we're lagging and I'm not good enough, or what's happening here? Why can't I have this? The truth is, we're often comparing our real life to a carefully edited, curated version of someone else's.
1: Yes.
0: And then we become doctors and lawyers and practitioners of every sort because we're watching short videos and diagnosing ourselves instead of seeking the right support and information.
1: Right.
0: So it's simple. Don't let social media use you. You use social media. Spend less time comparing, you know, your life to someone else's, and spend more time creating a life that is you and yours, because these are just quick snapshots. It's somebody's view of their life.
1: Yes, indeed. So a lot of people feel the pressure to appear fine even when they're struggling, just like what you're talking about, you know, to have that beautiful highlight reel on social media.
0: Yeah.
1: So what would you say is probably the first step towards healing? I think you gave some beautiful examples of how we can actually switch off and not necessarily switch off, more switch on to ourselves and our environment and nature and the people around us, and stop being distracted by all the screens and the technology and the distractions. But what would our first step towards healing be if we realize, okay, this is what I want to step towards?
0: Again, you know, the first thing is awareness. If you're not aware, how would you know?
1: Right.
0: And being honest with yourself to say, okay, this is not working for me anymore. What is it that is really going on with me? And it will be a niggle. It will be a discomfort. It might, you know, appear as irritation or dissatisfaction. That's when you have to say, okay, so what is this really about? And, you know, again, these questions are for yourself. Just ask it and leave it there. We're all struggling. We wear many, many masks. And again, that beautiful line, all is good, all is fine, we're really okay, but we are dying inside. And many of us feel the pressure to have it together. But where does the pressure come from? It's from us.
1: Yeah.
0: And at some point, we have to take responsibility for our own well-being, our own healing, and stop pushing through when you're emotionally exhausted, when you cannot anymore. The famous thing is, I'll take a holiday, or I'll deal with this when this problem is over. It never comes.
1: Yeah.
0: So the truth is, you know, we're pretending we're okay, but the pain, the issue, the emotion is just going to be carried to the next phase and the next phase. And that's how cycles continue. That's how patterns, we stay in destructive situations. We stay in jobs that we don't want because we're waiting. We're waiting for what? We are here now. And one thing that we need to also be aware of, it's okay to not be okay. Life is heavy. It's hard. And we're navigating so many things. As you say, you know, in one day we assaulted with a million videos, a million stories, the news, every single thing, wars in the world. And we all need support. We all need to realize that, you know, this, we're supposed to ask. We're not supposed to do this on our own. And we don't always have to fix everything ourselves. So it starts with saying, I'm not a coping. How am I going to help myself? And if, you know, I need a little bit more help, what does that mean for me?
1: You know, I don't think we were meant to know everything that is happening in the world at every single second the way that we do, right? It's not okay. It's not healthy. It's not because, you know, with a lot of some of the things, it's good for us to know, but we can't actually have a hand in, you know, changing many things. So you're hearing about it and then you're stressing about it.
0: Yes.
1: Let's also talk a little bit about childhood experiences and how that shapes how we think about ourselves as adults. Because sometimes you can brush off childhood experiences, and you know, you can feel like it sounds very cliche of, you know, what a therapist might ask you, and think, okay, maybe it's just, you know, a bit of psych 101. But can those childhood experiences shape you and how we think about ourselves as an adult?
0: Absolutely. And I will speak from a heliolife perspective as well, and doing so much work with my inner child, is that many of our beliefs that we have about ourselves begin when we're children. And think about it like this. When we're children, we are sponges. We absorb words, experiences, messages, behaviors. And over time, we start believing things like, I'm not good enough, or I have to be perfect, or I have to please everyone to be loved. Mm. There's always a, if I do this, I will get that. And think about a simple example. When we were kids, we have to eat our food before we get a treat.
1: Yes.
0: Right. Those beliefs were born then, and we take it through. And then at some point you realize, oh my, I don't actually subscribe to that. That doesn't sit well with me anymore. Why do I have to earn love? Why do I have to do this? And then if you go back, you will figure out why. There'll be an experience and I'm not saying it's true of every experience in your childhood. Some people have had beautiful experiences. Some have been a little bit more challenging. So these beliefs they quietly follow us into adulthood, and they influence our relationships, the confidence levels we have, and the choices we make. But the beautiful thing is that, you know, these beliefs aren't life sentences. They were learned. Mm. And we can unlearn them. We can replace them, like, for example, self-criticism. We can replace it with self-compassion. Mm. We can replace fear with trust, self-doubt with self-belief. Again, a part of figuring it out. So, you know, your past may explain who we are, but it doesn't have to define us.
1: All right. And we will talk a little bit more about that just after 8 o'clock. We'll have our final news update coming up with Skumbuzo in a few minutes' time. But just to elaborate on those childhood experiences, you know, sometimes people might think that it has to be, you know, a difficult or traumatic childhood in order for that to shape how we think about ourselves. But it could be a completely happy childhood. But you still have experiences that would shape you and how your view of yourself as an adult, like you use the example of, you know, finish your vegetables and you'll get a treat, which is a very normal thing for a parent to do. You want them to eat healthily and then they get a reward. So it's a normal thing that you want them to learn, but the way you experience it and then the belief or limiting beliefs that develops thereafter, we don't necessarily have control over, but like you're saying, we can find a way around them.
0: We can. It's again, As a parent, or, you know, parenting young kids, what you learned is going to come out, what you've seen, or what you were taught. And, you know, you often hear people saying, oh, I sound just like my mother. And I did something that was just like my mom. So for me, it's taking the good and making it your own. So that method that was used with us, or, you know, in your childhood might have worked. But again, it's a different time. We respond differently, we parent differently. It's going back to your values and needs and wants, and merging worlds with your husband. You know, again, coming up with your methods. How would you have done that? You know, how do you want your children to become? That's how you create these things. Not, you don't want to create soldiers. You want people to be free thinkers. What does that mean for you? You know, there's restrictions, yes, but again, choosing your method is important.
1: We'll talk a little bit more coming up after 8, a bit more about limiting self-beliefs, as well as self-love and practicing self-compassion as well. Karusha, thank you for chatting with us. We'll talk to you again just after the news.
0: Sure.
1: All right, so Skumbuzo coming up in a bit, and we'll continue with Karusha Viren, the founder of Inea, Heal Your Life practitioner, transformational coach, and an eternal student of healing. She has over 25 years of corporate experience and understands the pressures of modern life, of course. So we'll be talking to her coming up in a little bit. Skumbuzo will have your final update shortly.
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8: Good evening. Top story at 8. The rate and taxes bill for state-owned homes occupied by public officials runs into tens of millions of rand every year, and government is now looking at the way it manages its property portfolio. Government is reviewing whether thousands of state-owned homes occupied by public officials continue to serve the public interest. Public Works and Infrastructure Minister Dean McPherson has ordered an investigation into the more than 6,000 government-owned residential properties and wants a strategy to sell or repurpose those that are no longer needed for official duties. The move could save taxpayers millions of rand.
9: The problem is that Public Works has to maintain them and pay for the rates and water and electricity, and just the cost for 108 was 40 million rand per year, and that also includes maintenance. So you can actually imagine that that figure is far higher. And our view is that, you know, we as Public Works and certainly as government shouldn't have a situation where we have all of these residential houses across the country, when in fact those officials are already getting housing allowances as part of their benefits. So those housing allowances would go either towards rent or to a home loan.
8: Investigative Directorate Against Corruption head Andrea Johnson has invoked her constitutional right against self-incrimination during her testimony before the Madlanga Commission in Pretoria. Johnson says the NPA is dealing with a matter in which she has been implicated in alleged criminal conduct following the testimony of Fox Colonel Corbus Lilofse and Captain Mark McLean, as well as Witness O from Crime Intelligence. Johnson, who began her testimony before the commission today, is expected to return to the witness stand tomorrow morning.
10: I hold the view that the commission's fact-finding mandate does not override my constitutional protection against self-incrimination under any circumstances. For these reasons, this affidavit is submitted to place my position in regard to the testimony of the witnesses identified above formally before the commission.
8: Now, the Senzo Mayor murder trial is the High Court in Pretoria has been postponed to Monday. The matter remains in the defense phase of the trial involving the five accused charged with the 2014 murder of the Bafana Bafana captain. All five have pleaded not guilty to charges including murder, attempted murder, robbery with aggravating circumstances, and possession of firearms and ammunition. A minibus taxi driver has been fined after being caught transporting 36 school children in an overloaded vehicle at Park Green on the KwaZulu-Natal South Coast. The incident comes as schools reopened for the third time today. KwaZulu-Natal Transport Department spokesperson Dabezinhle Sibiya says the vehicle has been impounded. He alleges that the driver was also operating without a valid license.
11: Our highly dedicated and vigilant team in Park Green has rescued 35 school children who were loaded into a minibus taxi with heavily black tinted windows. Taxi has been impounded. The driver, who was not even carrying his driver's license, has been fined more than 2,000 rand. Under the new Ardo Point demerit system, a motorist who fails to carry a driver's license and drives a vehicle with non-compliant tint will incur 2 demerit points. Our teams will remove from our road networks minibus taxis and other vehicles with heavily black tinted windows.
8: And finally, India's main opposition leader Rahul Gandhi has called for the Prime Minister Narendra Modi to resign over a police crackdown on student protest in Delhi. Gandhi and other opposition MPs have held a protest outside Modi's official residence. Around 180 people were injured in a march yesterday. Sharanya is a 16-year-old student in Delhi, and she explains why she took part in the protest.
12: Basically, have been always supporting this protest. This is a call for reform in the education system of India. That affects me, the brothers and sisters of my country. And it is high time we call for change, because our futures depend on this. The future of our country depends on this.
8: Now, to recap on our top story this hour, the rate and taxes bill for state-owned homes occupied by public officials runs into tens of millions of rand every year. And government is now looking at the way it manages its property portfolio. The next news bulletin will be at 6 tomorrow with Tracy Valedam. For Lotus FM News, I'm Skumbuzo Mkize.
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0: That was Maname Tota Chiringi. That was Oriental Express. And before that, you heard the Muses and a song called Dynamite. It's 13 minutes after 8. You're listening to Talk at 7 on Lotus FM. My name is Shastra Negesser. Tonight, we chat with Karusha Viren, the founder of INEA, a Heal Your Life practitioner, transformational coach, and an eternal student of healing with over 25 years of corporate experience. Karusha understands the pressures of modern life and the importance of creating balance, resilience, and purpose. Professional journey combined with her passion for personal development has shaped her approach to helping individuals and teams unlock their potential. Karusha believes that healing begins with self-awareness and self-love. Thank you once again for joining us, Karusha.
1: Thank you for having me.
0: Karusha, I do believe you are related to someone here at Lotus FM.
1: I am.
0: when we saw Viren, Karusha Viren, Matthew sent us a message on the WhatsApp line to say good surname or good guest. And I was like, I totally thought it was just because of the surname, because whenever I see a Viren number plate, I'll send them to him. So he is your brother.
1: He's my brother, yes.
0: Okay.
1: And I didn't even tell him I was going on until, I think, Monday.
0: Oh.
1: So, yeah.
0: Is he a good brother?
1: Yeah, yes. Yeah,
0: you can tell us the dirt. We won't tell anybody.
1: Oh, he's a good guy.
0: Yeah,
1: he's
0: no,
1: a good guy.
0: He really
1: is. But I'll tell
0: is.
1: You the stories off air.
0: No. We can tell he's a good guy. He's wonderful. All right. So we are talking a bit more about healing journeys as well. And Karusha is, of course, a transformational coach. That's why she's chatting to us this evening. So we're talking a bit earlier about some of our childhood experiences and how that can shape how we view ourselves as adults. We're also talking about negative self-beliefs or limiting beliefs. Karusha, yeah. Maybe can you elaborate on some of the what a limiting belief or negative self-belief is and how it can affect us, our relationships, and our well-being?
1: Okay. So the way we see ourselves affects every part of our lives. It's deep down we believe we're not good enough, we're not worthy, we may be seeking approval or fear of rejection, struggle to set healthy boundaries, or stay in relationships that no longer serve us. It's because we don't believe we deserve better. That had to start somewhere. And that's a limiting belief, a negative message that you were given at some point. Something happened along the way. And over time, these beliefs can contribute to, you know, shows up as stress, shows up as anxiety, low self-esteem, and maybe even depression. Because many of us, again, were raised to be strong and put everyone else's needs first. But healing begins when we become aware of what these beliefs are and start treating ourselves with the same kindness and compassion we so freely give to others. And one of the things that Louise Hay says is that when we change the way we think about ourselves, we begin to change our lives. So again, mindset, we all know what we come with. But what are we doing about it? Because we don't necessarily believe that anymore. Or sometimes we look at ourselves. And one of the big things that I have to mention is deservability. I, you know, used to deal with that quite a lot. I don't deserve it. So you minimize your wins, your little achievements. You know, some people go to the extent of not celebrating birthdays or shying away from it. Where does that come from? Again, it's digging deep within yourself to say, what is this really about? And that's what creates this narrative within ourselves. So, again, it's a long discussion. And, you know, we go quite deep into this because we probe you and ask you these questions and it comes out. So that's it. It's really has its roots in the past.
0: It does. And it could have been a small experience, right? It could have been
1: something very minor. Yes.
0: Yeah, something minor, but it could have even been, you know, an offhand comment from a teacher in school, right?
1: Correct.
0: That actually happens quite often.
1: Yes, yes. That's why we all have a responsibility to watch what we say and how we teach things or show, or our words are so powerful. You don't realize where people are at any given time, and what you're saying can be rooted forever in somebody.
0: Of course, someone might make an offhanded comment. It's one line, but then it's a message that you keep replaying and start to tell yourself as the years go by. So
1: exactly.
0: let's say we've done that. Is it possible to change that inner dialogue that we've lived with for years and that we've fortified over years?
1: Yes, of course it's possible to change that. It's again saying, am I really that now? I don't feel that way. Or why is it that I'm feeling this way? That was someone's opinion. That was someone's, well, this is what I did in the past, but it's not me. It's not now. I mean, we are progressive. We're changing every day. And we're becoming new people every day. We're learning new things every day. So why must we stay in that limiting belief? This is what somebody thought about me, and this is how I'm going to stay. And you'll often hear people say, this always happens to me. Mm-hmm. And you want to say, no, it's a situation. It doesn't always happen to you. Maybe there's a different way to look at things, or there's a different perspective. We're very narrow-minded. It's always black and white, most people. But then there's beautiful colors in between if you're willing to look.
0: We do have a question coming through, Karusha. Sure. It's Rani who sent this through. Rani says, I take care of my grandfather who has Alzheimer's, and I'm really struggling with taking care of him. It's a lot to do on my own. Is there anything that you can suggest that I can do? So, you know, obviously looking after a grandparent, a parent who has specific needs can really take a toll on you.
1: Absolutely true, because it does take a toll on you. Your life changes. And it is in the course of life. So, Ronnie, you're doing a beautiful thing. And there's many ways that you can help yourself. Think about what it is that you really love doing. If you like reading, maybe try and find a time to read more. Ask for help. You know, that's the biggest thing. We try and take on the load ourselves. Engage the people that know you and love you and say, can you, you know, help me out for 5 minutes, 20 minutes, or whatever it is, just to engage with yourself. Do something that you love. Take a walk on the beach if you can. Make your favorite meal. It doesn't have to be extravagant things that you're doing, but find something that works for you and try and do more of that. You know, it's as simple as putting on a comedy in the evening and laughing, because one thing that I do always think about is that we often don't remember what our own laughter sounds like because life gets so heavy. Mm. So, Rani, also, I'll bring in this. We have started a friends of mine have all got parents who are aging, and it's anticipatory grief, because it's not easy to watch your loved ones get older. And there's dementia, there's Alzheimer's, there's so many illnesses. So we've started a group called Grief and Grace, and we meet once a month where you can go on to Zoom, and there's a link there. And we talk about things like this. How are you actually feeling? We know that it can be frustrating. It's sad. And we talk about our emotions, because we're trying to say that we matter in this story as well, and you're not alone. Mm. So I can always share information about that. And the reason why we started it is because we're all in the same boat. We're all going to go through something like this. And to be a caregiver is a beautiful thing, but it's also very hard emotionally, physically, on your body. And my suggestion is, if you can reach out, there's many ways we can help you.
0: All right. Yeah. Like you're mentioning, important to talk about the experience, and also to do things that she loves, to remember what it's like to just be her again, right?
1: Yes.
0: You can feel free to give those details, Karusha. We'll also give it towards the end of the show, but I don't want Rani to miss out on it. So you can give those details now as well.
1: Okay, Rani, you can reach out to me on email, or I will maybe give my phone number offline that you can share it. But it's karushav@gmail.com, karushav@gmail.com. And I will share the flyers with you. And otherwise, I'll get your details from the station if you can give it to us.
0: All right. If you have any further questions or anything that you'd like to ask Karusha, you can send them through to us on our WhatsApp line on 071-613-7803. Karusha, we often hear the term self-love, but it's often misunderstood, maybe misconstrued with self-care. So what is self-love?
1: Okay, self-love is one of my favorite things, because it's the most misconstrued thing. People think it's a selfish emotion. Self-love is giving yourself the love, the compassion, the patience, the kindness that you so freely offer everyone else. It's taking care of yourself physically, emotionally, and your mental well-being, and, you know, not feeling guilty for it. The truth is that if your own cup is empty, it's very difficult to pour into everyone else's or anyone else's. Self-love isn't selfish, which everybody says. It's essential, because when we care for ourselves, we have so much more to give.
0: So how can we then start practicing self-compassion? Like you said, we give it so freely to someone else. If we heard that our best friend made a mistake, we'll say, oh, it's okay. This is what you're going through. This is what you're feeling. And it's okay. It's understandable. You'll get over it. But when it comes to ourselves, we will beat ourselves up about it and believe that we needed to be perfect. So how can we start giving ourselves that compassion?
1: It starts with being a little bit gentler with yourself. You know, it's changing the conversations you have with yourself. Instead of focusing on everything you didn't do, notice what you actually managed to do. Let's use today. Celebrate your small wins, you know. And the one thing that we find very difficult is setting boundaries without feeling guilty. And remembering that you don't have to earn rest. It's your right. And it's being kind to yourself. So it's not self-indulgent. It's about recognizing that you're a human being who counts. You don't have to earn anything. And, you know, starting there.
0: Okay. All right. That might be a difficult one for us to do, because you feel like you had a long day, then you feel like you earned the rest. So yes, what you're saying can be, it's a simple concept, but sometimes it can be difficult to wrap your mind around.
1: Yes, exactly. And that's where it goes to, you know, I used to say, oh, I didn't do anything to earn my shower. And then I realized, no, I've done enough. You know, again, looking at everything. But today, all I could do was show up for myself, and that's enough. And I do earn that. I do, because I'm a human being. It's my right. I shouldn't feel like I need to deserve something as simple as sitting quietly for 2 minutes.
0: Right.
1: Or a long bath.
0: Yes.
1: We have to have an occasion, you know, or we have to be really depleted when someone says you should take a bath. It's simple things like that, just reconfiguring the mind that it starts slowly. Instead of saying, oh, you're really silly, you always make the stupidest mistakes. No, why are we saying this? It's just like, oh, you're human. It's okay. Try again tomorrow.
0: Yes.
1: You know?
0: Yes, because that's what we wouldn't say those harsh words to our loved ones, right? You wouldn't
1: Absolutely.
0: Say, "Oh, you're being so stupid," or you know, you'd have compassion, like you said. So you know, there are a lot of terms that we often hear, but we don't exactly know how to do it. So let's talk about regulating our emotions. What are maybe some daily habits that would help to regulate our emotions?
1: We tend to complicate so many of the things. Like, for example, tonight, before you go to bed, give yourself like 5 quiet minutes. It seems like a lot, but it's obviously very little. Switch off the TV, put your phone down, and maybe if you can, go stand by a window or go outside and just take a deep breath of that fresh air. And then just do 2 or 3 deep breaths. It brings you back like you cannot believe. Or, for example, if there's something that's on your mind, write it on a piece of paper instead of taking it to bed with you.
0: Right.
1: Then maybe thinking of something that made you smile or laugh today. And just one thing that you were grateful for, and it could be as simple as, oh, I'm grateful for that cup of tea that somebody made me. Or I'm grateful for there was no traffic today. You know, it's something that small. Or even saying to yourself, I did the best I could today. And, you know, it's these quiet moments that help us feel more calmer, which we all want. And then you feel a little bit of peace, like, and you do have a little smile on your face. It might feel foreign. It might feel odd, but imagine practicing this, just one little ounce of gratitude a day. We talk about gratitude very freely. But it starts with yourself too. Be grateful for little things. You know, you made your favorite meal for somebody else and they enjoyed it and you were happy to see the smile on their face.
0: Right.
1: That is gratitude too.
0: Yeah, of course. And like you're saying, you know, these little habits, the 5 minutes before bed or going outside and taking in a deep breath, it becomes a habit. And then you find those moments of peace every single day of the year, as opposed to I'm only going to relax when I go on my family vacation to Mauritius for 2 weeks.
1: That's right. And it's not relaxing.
0: No, it's not at all. Oh my gosh. Someone's going to forget a passport. Someone's going to have a problem, whatever the case is. So, yes.
1: And there's always one that's running the whole itinerary and one who's just not. So, again, the mental load, take it off yourself for 5 minutes. That's all you need.
0: And, you know, just to keep it simple, like you're talking about those small moments, let's talk about the importance of the absolute basics, sleep, movement, and nutrition.
1: All go hand in hand. One cannot work with the other. And your mind and your body are all in sync. It's about, you know, think about a good night's sleep.
0: Mm-hmm.
1: When you sleep well, you're more patient, you got more energy, and you're able to deal with most things. And then compare that to when you haven't had a good night's sleep. You're tired, you're hungry, you're irritable, and you haven't moved. Everything just feels heavier, harder.
0: Mm.
1: And that's how physical and emotional well-being going hand in hand. It's telling you, you need to rest in order to feel, you know, a certain way. Looking after yourself doesn't have to be complicated. Again, it's the small, healthy habits we do every day that can make the biggest difference.
0: Karisha, why is burnout becoming so common now?
1: Sure. Big question. I think it's just people doing too much.
0: Right.
1: All of the time. We're constantly busy. We're working, we're looking at our families, we're managing finances, we're planning holidays, we are on TikTok, then we are here, then we are everywhere. We stop looking after ourselves. We tell ourselves, you know what, as we said, I'll rest in December when it's holidays. Mm. But for many people, it never comes. It doesn't, and burnout doesn't happen overnight. It builds over time, and we keep ignoring the signs, and then we physically, mentally, and emotionally exhausted. You hear that phrase quite often. I'm physically, mentally, and emotionally exhausted. And that's usually in December.
0: Right.
1: And then all of a sudden, miraculously, in January, we're fine to start the process again. That's why it's important to listen to our bodies. What needs to be done? Ask for help. And remember that, you know, taking a break isn't a sign of weakness. It's part of a healthy regime.
0: Right. And then maybe it's difficult to cut out things once you've taken it on.
1: Yes.
0: But that's something that definitely needs to be done because, you know, the world still turned before you took on those extra responsibilities. So, we do put way too much pressure on ourselves. So, perhaps setting down a few of the extra responsibilities that you've taken up might be a way. But I don't know. Is there something that you chat to people about when they're close to burnout?
1: Yes. And you know what it also ties in with is boundaries. And also over the thinking that we can do it all. Yes, we can.
0: Mm.
1: But do we need to? Do I need to take on the whole world's issues and be the problem solver? That speaks to something else. It speaks to me trying to control everything, but why am I trying to do that? Doesn't mean that if I'm going to be doing this, it's going to be perfect. But what I can do is say, I will take care of this, but when I can't, ask for help. There's nothing wrong with that. We do it at work. We can say, I'm not coping, or some of us can say that, and I need help or give me more time. Why can't we do it in our personal lives? And setting boundaries is one of the most uncomfortable things for people, is saying that, yes, I may have been available to this extent in the past, but right now my capacity is limited.
0: Right.
1: It's uncomfortable to say that.
0: Yeah.
1: But boundaries is what we need to create for ourselves to stop the burnout.
0: Then I suppose people pleasers are the most tired lot of people.
1: Probably.
0: Okay.
1: And mentally drained, because it's constantly about everyone else and not about them.
0: So is that why people struggle to establish healthy boundaries? Is it just people pleasing, or is it more?
1: Yes, it also goes back to, it's all tied into what we've shown and what we've seen. Again, we probably were told, let's do whatever we can do. Doesn't matter. We need to keep the peace. We need to do all of this.
0: Mm.
1: You know, we've seen our parents do it. When they were most strained, they were called to do things that you just sit back and you think, my word, you're cooking for so many people and you're actually exhausted. Could
0: yes.
1: you not have canceled this?
0: Yes.
1: No. But we are told to push on, or we're shown. But now things are a little bit different. We can use our voices in the most respectful way and say, yes, I'm available. However, I'm only available during this time. Because it's your capability. Because again, if you're trying to push your own boundaries and envelopes, what will happen? You'll be resentful. You'll be angry. And
0: yeah.
1: we want to know, oh, why am I feeling agitated? It's because you're depleting yourself. You're running on empty.
0: Mm, you are. But Karusha, don't you also think that, you know, that self-sacrifice was glorified?
1: Absolutely glorified. And yes, you know what? At some point, it worked for the generation before, or maybe in the present generation, but it doesn't work now. Personally, I don't see it as it's a glory thing. For me, I'd rather have a present person who's going to give me everything than just a fraction of who they are and what they're capable of. I'd rather you be honest and say, you know, true to yourself and tell me what you're feeling, as opposed to, no, I can do everything.
0: Okay. So what advice would you give to someone who feels maybe emotionally exhausted, like their boundaries need a bit of strengthening, but they are feeling bad to do so?
1: Yes. Feeling bad is something that we all were subjected to. And I would suggest that you maybe take a look at what is misaligned for you. Why are you feeling that way? What parts of your life are stretching you beyond? What do you actually enjoy doing for these people or for the situation? What can you do? And start thinking about the real reasons for the, you know, edginess or the irritation, and really be honest with yourself. Become aware of when you are doing things, how you're feeling. So
0: right.
1: check in with yourself, like, what is really going on here? Am I doing this because I want to? Because we all love to be martyrs sometimes. But, and when you say to people, I'd love to, but I can't, and offer no explanation, it's probably the biggest wound you will create, because you're always available. But who created that? You.
0: And then
1: so again, going back to basics.
0: You're no doubt going to get some pushback, right? When
1: always,
0: you set a boundary.
1: Always. Yes. And that's why boundary creating is very uncomfortable. But again, it's something we can work on in a healthy way. It doesn't have to be, I'm just doing this and nobody must question me. It's, you don't need to give explanations. If you're saying, I can't at the moment, that's it. We do give the extra, oh, I'm so sorry, I can't do this, or I can't show up for you because da da da da da. It becomes a story, and then you also reneging on what you said to yourself, your commitment to yourself.
0: Let's move on to resilience. What does resilience actually mean?
1: Resilience is a misunderstood concept as well. Many people think it means you never cry, you never struggle, and you just carry on no matter what. But that's not it. Resilience is about dealing with your challenges. It's asking for help when you need it. And it's learning from your difficult experiences and also finding the strength to keep moving on. And it's okay to have difficult days. Being resilient doesn't mean that you're never going to fall. It just means that when you find your way to get up, it's going to be one step at a time. So the misconception is that we have to keep pushing through no matter what. No, it doesn't.
0: Right. I thought it was quite nice that you added it also means asking for help when you need it, because it sounds, you know, when you think about the concept, you think that you're doing this all by yourself and that you are working through it on your own.
1: Mm-hmm.
0: And that is not the case.
1: That's not the case, no.
0: So how does one go through this or bounce back, so to speak, after setbacks or trauma, like after you've been through something difficult, you know, and you feel like you're not going to be your usual self again?
1: Okay. You know, healing happens differently for each person. It's not linear. It cannot be timed. You cannot put any checks in point for this, and you cannot rush it. So the first step is to actually acknowledge what's really happening, and instead of pushing it away,

0: dealing with trauma. It's really, really your alignment.
1: This question might come back to boundaries a little bit, but how do unhealthy relationships affect our mental well-being?
0: Oh, yes. This is very good. You know, the people that we spend the most time with have the biggest influence on our lives and how we feel. When we're around people who are positive, happy, listen to us, respect us, and, you know, just are accepting of the many faces that we have, we usually feel more confident, more happy, and we can allow ourselves to be a little bit vulnerable. But if, on the other hand, if you are subjected to people who put you down, who make you feel like you need to earn your place and you're never good enough, and you are left feeling worried and unhappy, it can affect how you see yourself. You know, and this could show itself as, you know, you might not speak to certain people, you stop showing up for things, you stop doing things that you really enjoy, and you start believing those messages. That's why it's so important to surround yourself with people who bring out the best in you. And if a relationship is making you unhappy most of the time, you cannot keep it to yourself, because this is how it will continue.
1: Right.
0: And it's the same thing with work and with every facet of our lives. This is when talking to someone you trust, your friend, your therapist, your counselor, you know, the talking is so important, because sometimes this conversation can be your first step to moving forward.
1: And sometimes it's not always easy to cut out the relationship, right? It might be, it could be a parent, it could be somebody that you work with, it could be any number of things that it's not necessarily something you can easily get away from.
0: No. And this is where, once you start becoming aware of things, things become clear. And you will take the time you need, and there's no perfect timing. And then one day you will realize, okay, I'm done. And that will be it. But it is, again, up to you and at your pace. There's no shortcuts to any of these emotional issues. It's just sitting with what you see and understanding it and making it work for you.
1: And, of course, when it comes to the unhealthy relationships, boundaries, of course, will come into play here, because it's a matter of how much mental space you're giving to those relationships, how much of that messaging that you are receiving and then keeping with you and playing back to yourself.
0: Yes, because you believe it. You start justifying the reasoning of others. Like, yeah, you know, I shouldn't have done that. Or, you know what, maybe if I'm not that loud, or maybe if I'm doing this, it'll always be a maybe.
1: Let's talk about in a family situation, families that want to be supportive. How can they better support loved ones who might be experiencing mental health challenges? Of course, you know, we've heard the messaging where we would hear people saying, you know, you should snap out of it, all the things that we want to move away from completely. So how can we be supportive? How can families be supportive and help?
0: Yeah, it's the best thing we can do just for someone we love and who's struggling is to let them know that they don't have to go through it alone. And as families, we go straight into fix-it mode. Because we don't want them to suffer and we want to make things better. But sometimes what that person just really wants is someone to sit with them, to listen to them without judging, and simply say, I'm here for you, or I see you. You don't always have to have, we don't always have the right words. And sometimes we don't have to say anything. You know, just being there, our presence, our patience, and our willingness to just be present can be incredibly healing, and it can actually move something. And if they're struggling for a while, I have to caution that, you know, gently encourage them to seek professional support, because, and also reminding them that it's not a sign of weakness. There's, you know, there's nothing wrong with you. This is just a time in your life that you need a little bit more support.
1: That's a lovely one there. We do have possibly some questions coming through. We just have a few minutes left. So if you do want to send through messages for Karusha or questions, you can do that on 0716137803. I just want to touch on something.

0: that you mentioned, you know, when families know that someone is going through a mental health challenge and they go into fix-it mode. Talk to us about why that can be harmful when you go into problem-solving mode sometimes.
1: Because for me, I would look at it as, yes, we want to fix. We've all done this where it's fear. We're scared that they aren't coping. We have to make sure that they are okay. It's our responsibility. And we want to make sure that we can mitigate every single risk, every single thing, because we don't want something bad to happen, because instinctively people, human beings, will go to the worst case scenario.
0: Right.
1: And again, we let me just say, the Indian community, we love to mollycoddle everyone. Yes. We want to love collectively and we love hard.
0: Yes.
1: But it's not necessarily what the person might need. So it's, you know, they will always show you. There will always be signs. They'll always, you know, act, say, do. If the person is isolating for a long time, after a period of time, yes, be concerned. But if they're popping in and out, then they're going through an emotion. And again, we want to, you know, really start digging at the surface and see what can we do. And it's not about us. It's really not about you as the mom, the dad, the brother, the sister, the cousin. It's about allowing that person to express themselves and then recognizing when it's a potentially dangerous situation and getting involved in. But allowing someone to just be and trusting them to reach out is good enough initially.
0: Karusha, what are maybe some simple daily practices that we can start with to help improve our mental health, our well-being in general? You mentioned a lovely one, which was, you know, the 5 minutes before we go to bed, just have a bit of quiet time or go outside and take a deep breath. What are a few other simple practices we can start with?
1: Yes, I would suggest looking at what you love doing the most and doing more of that. So if you love reading, make sure you find 10 minutes a week, a day even, to read something. If you love walking, walk in your garden. If you want to, you've got the beach in Durban, please go walk on the promenade. If you like music, put on the music and dance. It changes the vibration. Movement is something our body needs, endorphins, all of those things. If you like writing, journal. If you like lovely smelling things, light a candle, create a little sanctuary in your home, your little corner where you're going to just de-stress. There's a million little things you do, but make it unique to you. And again, if you like cycling, go cycling. There's such lovely things. But bring it back to you, because again, we can give you a million things. Like one of the things that we're doing is I'm running a self-development session and using my friend and colleague, Zanandi, is introducing sound bath to that. Go to things like this because you're exposing yourself to different ways. Try and broaden your mind. Okay, if there's a Pilates class, try it out. Or you want to run, join a runners club. Don't wait, because tomorrow you'll have an excuse. There's a million things, guys. You just need to tap into what you like and do more of that.
0: Wonderful. So what happens in a sound bath?
1: So basically they would use crystal bowls, there's gongs, there's all those sort of modalities. And you can have sessions with nervous system reset, and it's such a beautiful thing. So you're using the vibration of the sound to help you heal.
0: And, you know, like you mentioned, there are many different things or practices that you can be a part of. One of them is affirmations. Is that something that you have an opinion on? Does it work? How should we be using that?
1: Affirmations are wonderful. But so it works like this. If you're someone who criticizes yourself every day, you know, you'll eventually start believing those words are true for you. So the same thing happens when we speak affirmations. Affirmations are just simply a way of replacing that harshness, that inner voice that we have, that harsh one, that's with something that's more supportive and compassionate. And affirmations are not magical. You know, they don't solve all our problems, but what they do is that they can help us face those problems with a different mindset. So the key is to choose words that feel more believable for you and say it often. With my affirmations, I've written them down. I've taken them from so many places. One, an affirmation is I am. You can say I am worthy. I am deserving. And write them down. Write them in your own handwriting. And place them when you're brushing your teeth in the morning. Read them. Put them in your cupboard. It's little things that you will add onto. And you'll see things start, you know, shifting for you.
0: What does living an authentic life mean?
1: Let me talk from my perspective. For me, my own journey has taught me that, you know, I am here now. And it's about coming home to myself. It's about accepting exactly where I am, the life that I've chosen, and simply running my own race. The world is happening around me. There's two things that I came into this 2026 with, and that is I want to be peaceful, and my capacity is something I need to understand. So it's honoring my own journey, trusting myself and respecting my journey and saying that if things are out of my capacity, I cannot do this. I'm going to respect that because it's going to affect my peace. Knowing what's important to you as an individual, as Shastra, what are you doing for yourself? That's an authentic life. And it's not going to be according to anyone's plan but yourself. Mm-hmm. You know, again, it's created so much peace within myself. And literally amongst the storm, I'll be the most peaceful internally. And when I'm not, that means I'm not aligned. So it's just looking at what I need and doing more of that and living the way that I choose.
0: Yeah. And it's interesting that you say, you know, what is true for you, for Karusha, for Shastra, because we'll have a lot of opinions and those opinions can be very loud. And that can really mess with your mind as well, because then you start to think, okay, should I have reconsidered what this person said, what that person said, what my friend said, what my sister said, what my dad said, you know, and then you have so much of noise that you lose track of what you are saying and what you are comfortable with.
1: That is why, and it's 100% correct. The noise is always going to be there. And it's great, you know, to consider perspectives because they do give you great insights. You haven't thought of things in that way, so you can add. But for me personally, what has worked is choosing two things that are important to me and making sure that I'm not compromising on what's important to me. That is my end all and be all. If I am peaceful, I can do anything. If I'm not, then I can't. I can't show up for people. I can't show up for myself. Yeah. And if I have the capacity, I can do anything. But if I am depleted, nothing's going to happen. I'm going to be miserable. So finding the things that work for you and doing more of that and being honoring that, that's a boundary I created.
0: Karusha, we just have a couple of minutes left. If there's one message that you'd like everyone to take away from this evening's conversation, what would that be?
1: Oh, there's so much, but I would say that, you know, again, give yourself the same kindness, patience, compassion that you so freely give to others. Trust that you are exactly where you need to be and run your own race and one step at a time. Learn to love yourself, trust yourself, honor who you are, who you're becoming, and respect your own journey because, you know, once you're in alignment with yourself, you'll become unstoppable. And it begins the moment you believe you're worthy of love, care, and you're deserving of everything that's out there.
0: Karusha Viren, thank you so much for joining us this evening. We had a couple of messages of people asking for your contact details. So can you give out that email address one more time?
1: It's Karusha Viren. Oh, sorry, Karusha V, KARUSHAV @gmail.com.
0: All right. One more time.
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0: Perfect. Karusha is the founder of INEA, a Heal Your Life practitioner, transformational coach, and an eternal student of healing. 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It's been a pleasure chatting with you.
1: Thank you, Shasta. You've been a great host. I appreciate your time as well. Thank you so much.
0: All right. You can, of course, get a hold of Karusha on karushav@gmail.com. I did have quite a few messages asking for contact details. So I'm glad that you enjoyed this evening's chat and that it was somewhat enlightening, of course. Big thank you to our guest. That's Karusha Viren. Thank you to producer Bianca Lal Bahadur as well. Keshav Das going to keep you company from 9 o'clock. My name is Shasta Negesser. I'll be back with you tomorrow on Talk at 7. Till then, have a wonderful evening. Take care. Bye-bye.
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Hey, hey, Fam Jam. What's up, my nocturnal nation? You've landed on your favorite late night vibe. It's your favorite station, Lotus FM, coming to you live and loud. So how's the Monday been? Hopefully full of chill vibes and nothing too hectic for us to jump into Tuesday tonight. And I guess, you know, if you're not sprinkling that main character energy on your day just yet, just wait. That's what we're here to do. We're going to dive headfirst into a three-hour journey. And before we get there, big shout-out to Shasin Agesser and Bianca Lal Bahadur, serving the realness with Talk at 7. Now, on this side of the radio, we don't do sad girl hours. We flip that and we toss in a beat. And we are going to be bringing you a whole lot on the show tonight. Of course, it is the day that we bring you the IEC interview that's coming through in a little bit. And of course, we also playing Music Gamble. If you would like to be that first person that's on air, you've got to message me the word me on the WhatsApp line, 071-613-7803. That's the word me on the WhatsApp line, and I could be calling you. You could be really spinning the wheel and picking what we listen to next. It's a Music Gamble. You're the gambler, and we're here for it. It's a Great Gambler. Of course, if you know that movie, then we should be friends. And 30 minutes of old school 90s bangers in the second hour. So dust off your shoes. We're going to dance tonight at the 10:30 mark. Right now, we're looking for that player that's going to play with me. Music Gamble, SMS, WhatsApp me, the word me, 071-613-7803. And I could be calling you. In the meanwhile, it's Ek Din with Chick Suk Pyo.

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1: Skumbuzo, I know you're a big soccer fan. What did you think of last night's game?
4: I wanted Messi to win and retire with the World Cup. Yeah. But congratulations to Spain.
1: Spain stayed patient. They kept probing and finally found the breakthrough in extra time. Argentina fought frustrated and nearly dragged it to penalties. But Spain had the cooler heads in the final touch. One goal, one trophy. And Spain rule the football world.
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1: This program is brought to you by SABC Education in partnership with the Electoral Commission, IEC. 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
2: Well, it's a very good evening to you. And of course, we are bringing you the IEC voter registration campaign right here at Lotus FM. My name is Keshav Das. I'm your presenter on The Night Cafe. And I hope that you will have a very insightful and exciting discussion tonight. And you've got to stay tuned and prepare yourself to be educated, informed and entertained. And tonight we talk about the significance of registering to vote. And joining us in studio, we have a very special guest that is returning. And that is Ms. Ntom Futhi. And she is Ms. Ntom Futhi Masinga, rather. And she is here to discuss registering to vote and the importance of it as well. She is the Provincial Electoral Officer for the IEC. And we say welcome to you, ma'am.
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2: 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Ms. Masinga, let's begin by asking you, why is it important to register to vote in this final registration weekend?
3: 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It's available for somebody who is registering for the first time. 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And you will then provide us with your cell phone number so that we send you a one-time PIN to confirm that it is you that is interacting using your ID number. And then you'll have to load your a copy of your ID or smart card, which is a requirement for registration. And you'll provide us with your name, surname, ID number, as well as your full physical address. 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You don't need to have data. It's free for use service, zero rated, and you don't need to have data. But what we then do is that we create an opportunity for South African citizens who may not have access to the internet, who do not have connectivity in areas where they stay, where we open all voting stations in the country so that people can walk a short distance from their residential addresses to a voting station that they will be voting at on election day so that they can do everything that everyone else is able to do on the online platform. We had our first registration weekend in June. The 1 to 2 August registration weekend is the final one. When if you are not registered that weekend, we expect that the minister responsible for cooperative governance and traditional affairs is going to gazette the election date soon after the registration weekend. So if we do not use that opportunity on the day the minister proclaims the election day, meaning publishing it in the government gazette, the voters' roll is going to close for the purposes of the 4 November elections, because that's when we will then officially commence the candidate nomination season, which will close on the third week of August. And then we will start the printing of ballots, and the election timetable would have kick-started on that day. So this 1 to 2 August registration weekend is the last weekend where we'll have all over 23,000 voting stations open in the country for people to go and check their details and make sure we have their correct residential address, because that's the address that is going to tell us where to put you on the voters' roll, which voting district, which ward. So it's very important for both for first-time voters and for people who are already registered but who need to confirm that the address on the voter's roll is the correct one, because people do have more than one residential address.
2: So it really is crunch time right now, and really important to register to vote. Ms. Masinga, we will continue this conversation in a little bit after we jump onto this little ad break.
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2: Well, we are in the midst of our IEC, and that's a local government election voter education campaign. And we have with us a provincial electoral officer, Ntomfuthi Masinga. And we're going to continue this conversation about registering to vote. Ms. Masinga, can you tell us what are the benefits of registering to vote?
3: First of all, registering to vote is the first step towards exercising your constitutional right as a South African to participate in the election of public officials who will then have to basically run municipalities or run provincial or national government on behalf of citizens. So by registering, you are putting yourself there to say, I would like to exercise my political right I have as a South African citizen to elect. But if you are not registered, it may be that at this stage you are not quite sure on who your preferred ward candidate is, or political party that you want to see running your municipality or your district municipality. It could be that once they start campaigning and putting themselves out there, you then discover that you have somebody that you think can do the job in your municipality. But if you are not registered, unfortunately, you cannot participate in this election. And if we all believe that as South Africans, we have a responsibility to make sure that we elect responsible people to run our municipalities, then the benefits of registering to vote is that you are giving yourself an opportunity to vote for a ward councillor or a political party that you want to see running your municipality. The challenge is that if you feel that the people that you have elected before have not done the job, there is no point in being disgruntled and then staying away, because those that will participate in this election will make decisions on your behalf, and the people that would have been elected will form government in your municipality anyway. So rather than standing on the sidelines and saying you are not interested, why are you not taking part? Because it could be that one councillor in your ward missed winning the election by one vote, and that happens to be the person that would have come in and made a change in your municipality. So you are depriving yourself of an opportunity of not participating in a process that elects people whose decisions will directly impact your day-to-day life in your neighborhood. So that's what the importance of registration means. Unfortunately, in South Africa, you cannot participate in elections unless you are registered as a voter. And the address that you give us when you register determines where you will vote, which ward, which voting district, which municipality you'll be voting at.
2: Right. So every vote counts as well. You did speak to us a little bit about the online portal, but how does one access voter registration status?
3: It's actually very easy. You just go to registertovote.elections.org.za, but these days you just have to say register to vote, and it takes you straight to the IEC website, which then takes you to the portal where you can register as a voter. You need to have a 13-digit ID number. You need to have a copy of your smart card or bring back coded ID document. And when you get into the portal, it will request that you punch in your name and surname, your ID number, as well as your physical address, and then you'll be asked to upload a copy of your smart card. So it helps if you already have it in your phone, then you can upload it. After that, it's very easy. You'll find that when you capture your address, if it's an address in a developed area with functional addresses, it will actually auto-populate the rest of the address for you. You just need to make sure that if you stay in the common streets that you find pretty much in every town, like church streets. Make sure that when it also populates, you select the correct church street in the town where you stay. It's as easy as that.
2: Right.
3: 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You can go there now. It's quite quiet and the volumes are not high. You'll find that it will be a very quick exercise. But it can also be used by somebody who is already registered who needs to update their address on the voter's roll. You will recall that we recently had a process by the demarcation board where they were realigning the boundaries of what in municipalities. It could be that you were affected by this process. And if you were affected, the moment you provide us with your latest address, our systems will automatically place you in a specific segment of the voter's roll in a VD and in a ward where that address places you. And that's the only place where your name will appear on the voter's roll. And that's the only place where you will be able to exercise your right on the 4th of November and vote. Unlike the national and provincial elections where you could apply to vote outside of your municipality if you happen to work out of town, that facility is not available for local government elections because only people who reside in a particular ward can vote for a councillor for their particular ward. So it's very important that South Africans understand that even if you have registered before, if you no longer stay in that address, provide us with the latest address because that's the address that will place you in a specific voting district and a specific ward in your municipality.
2: You know, I understand that there is a chatbot as well. How effective is the WhatsApp chatbot?
3: It's very effective. You just send us a hi, and once you have done that, you can then select whatever option you need based on whether you want to find out what your voting station is, you want to find out where you are registered, and if you were affected by the recent ward redetermination processes by the Municipal Demarcation Board. So it's very important that you can access that. We also have a toll-free number, 0800-11-8000, which you can also access easily and ask whatever question you want to ask. I'm not sure whether you want me to share with you our WhatsApp chat box as well,
2: yes,
3: where you simply check.
2: Absolutely.
3: Send a hi, and it then gives you various options. It's 0600-88-0000. That's our chat box number.
2: Awesome stuff. Now, there is also an app, so there are many avenues that you can do this. How effective is the IEC mobile app, and how does that work?
3: Very user-friendly app. You can download it from Google Play or from the Apple App Store. Once downloaded, you then enter your ID number and you can view all your registration details, what your voting station is. What is exciting, again, that I didn't mention, is that once the voter's roll is closed, we will also be able to all these platforms not only to tell you what your voting station is, but we'll be telling you what sequence number you are on the voter's roll. So that when you arrive at the voting station on election day, you already know that you are number 610 on the voter's roll in your voting station. When you enter a voting station, you can go to that sequence number because we have various tables with various segments of the voter's roll from 1 to 7, from 2,000 to 3,000. When you arrive and you already know what your sequence number is, you can just go straight to the correct table. They mark you off the voter's roll and you vote, because we picked up the last time that was one of the bottlenecks at the voting station with our staff trying to find you on the voter's roll. So those are some of the developments that we've done. So once the voter's roll is closed, when you go to any of these platforms, whether it's our mobile app, our call center, our chat box, our SMS number, when you punch in your ID number, you will get the details of your voting station as well as the sequence number on the voter's roll in your specific voting station.
2: I suppose that will make it a lot faster as well. Under what circumstances would it be necessary to re-register? You did mention that if you had a boundary change, but are there any other circumstances?
3: If you have moved house, definitely you need to re-register. The last local government elections were in 2021. In 2024, it was national and provincial often elections, and you didn't really have to be in your voting district if you have compelling reasons not to be, and you could apply and you can vote anywhere. Unfortunately for these elections, you can't. That's why you need to first make a decision, where would you be on the 4th of November? If you are a student, would you be still on campus, or would you be back home? If you are a migrant worker, would you be in your work address or in your home address? Because there are people who stay outside of their municipalities for work purposes, but they do go back home now and again. So you need to make a determination, where would you be? Would you have finished writing exams if you are a student? If so, then you need to provide us with your home address, because you would have gone home, you would have written your exams, and you have finished and you would be back home. So that's the first reason why you need to make sure that you visit our on any of these platforms and provide us with an address of where you would be. We're already registered on the voters' roll, but the address that we have on our systems places them outside of the places where they would be on the 4th of November. And then we have people who were affected by the redemarcation of ward boundaries. There is a population norm that is allowed in each ward in a municipality. Once the number of registered people have exceeded that norm, the municipal demarcation board have got to change the boundary of that ward so that some of the people in that ward are relocated to the neighboring ward so that they maintain a similar number of voters per ward. So some people were affected by that. You wouldn't know if you were affected. We did send push messages as the IC to say you stay in a voting district whose ward boundary has changed. You may be amongst people who need to re-register, and you will then have be asked to provide us with your latest address. So we know that South Africans tend to change cell phone numbers. The contact number that we have in our database may have changed, so you may not have received that message that tells you that you have been affected by the ward redemarcation processes. So by going to our platforms and giving us your latest address, you are automatically then placed on the correct segment of the voters' roll. We are also looking for those 16, 17, 18-year-olds who are not yet on the voters' roll. We put you on the voters' roll if your birthday happens before the election day, or even on the election date, even if you're registered when you are 16 or 17, on the day you turn 18, you'll automatically be moved to the eligible portion of the voters' roll, and you can then be able to participate.
2: Right. So I understand from what you're saying then that online re-registration is probably the easiest method. But how does one check if re-registering is necessary one more time, and how do we go about re-registering? I'm sure there are many different avenues from what you explained.
3: Re-registering basically means you provide us with your latest contact number and with your latest address, because you already be on the voter roll, our online platform, before. You will have to create a profile on our online platform, which is simply creating your own username and password of how you access our platforms in the future. So the safest thing to do, I always say, rather be safe than sorry. Mm-hmm. Rather just go and update your address and contact number in our website. In that way, you'll be absolutely certain that you've been placed on the correct segment of the voters' roll in line with the reservation address that you would have provided. We also have an SMS line, which is 32810. You simply send your ID number for an almost instant response, which tells you what your voting station is. And if you think that voting station is no longer a suitable one for you because you no longer reside in that area, then you it will prompt you to then give us your latest address. So actually, every South African needs to confirm where they appear on the voters' roll, so that if you no longer stay in that address, you can provide us your latest address, which will then place you exactly where you currently stay in the nearest voting station.
2: Right. So what are the important deadlines in terms of registering to vote? This is the important one that we all need to understand before this date, or on this date, we all need to go out and make sure everything is sorted.
3: We are working on the deadline of the 1st and 2nd August, because any day after the 2nd of August, the minister is going to gazette the election date, and on that day, the voters' roll automatically closes and we will shut down all our registration platforms, because it is important that when you start candidate nomination, our voters' roll is closed, because one of the things that qualifies someone to stand as a candidate is that you need to be registered in the municipality where you reside. So we cannot start that verification exercise until the voters' roll is closed, because we don't want to disqualify you only to find that you are still going to re-register yourself in a Tegwini municipality if you want to contest the ward in a Tegwini municipality. So the 2nd of August is our deadline of the IEC, but the actual deadline is any other day immediately after that registration weekend, when the minister will proclaim or put the election day on the government gazette. On that very same day at midnight, the voter registration shuts down.
2: In closing, Ms. Masinga, what would be your comments or your advice to people, citizens of South Africa, who have not yet registered to vote?
3: I will say to them, our online registration platform is available 24/7 in the comfort of your home. You can go now, register to vote, .elections.za, and register yourself. Failing which, if you do not have internet access, the 1st and the 2nd of August is the final opportunity for any South African who is not registered and for any South African who still wants to confirm where they appear on the voters' roll, so that if they no longer reside in those areas, they can give us their latest address so that we put them on the correct segment of the voters' roll. So the 1st and 2nd is the final weekend.
2: Right. Absolutely. Well, thank you so much for your time here on Lotus FM, and thank you for sharing such important information with us tonight.
3: Thank you very much. Appreciate it.
2: Well, that was Ntomfuthi Masinga, the Provincial Electoral Officer, tonight with our IEC Register to Vote campaign. 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And you can also get the podcast of this. You can visit our website, www.lotusfm.co.za.
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2: You've got to get up, you've got to show up, and you've got to vote. 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
11: Music.

0: We was talking about the film.
1: Spare me the details. Who did you see?
0: As we were coming past Divya's flat, I saw Sunil.
1: Sunil?
0: Yeah, Sunil.
1: Ma, you know that Sunil is in jail. Your eyes must be deceiving
0: you. Vimla, I know that dog Sunil. What he looks like and also...
1: But how can you be sure? It's dark and you say that you were driving...
0: I made Tanisha stop the car and we had a good look at him. He came out first and then Divya followed him. They were saying goodbye.
1: Well, how do you know that?
0: They were holding and kissing.
1: Holding and kissing? Are you sure?
0: You know I'm not blind, Vimla. And then she waved to him.
1: But still, you couldn't be sure that it was him.
0: I know. I watched until he got into the car that was waiting for him. I got a good look at him.
1: What color was it?
0: What?
1: The car that he got into.
0: It was a big black car like Jagroop's car.
1: I see. So why did you find it necessary to break this news to me at this hour?
0: Vimla, listen to me. I know he's phoning you. Maybe he's coming here too. I don't know how he's getting out of that jail, but you can see he'll never stop his crooked ways. You must open your eyes. He's finished with you now, so he's going after your friend and...
1: Stop it, Ma! That's enough.
0: No, Vimla, you have to listen. You are my child. I will not allow anything must happen to you. And why sin must come on my grandchild's head? You must wake up this time and...
1: I don't think you should let Tanisha wait in the car for so long. I think you should go now.
0: That's right, Vimla. Chase me away. That's what you did before. And look what happened. I'll go. But remember, Sunil is evil. I pray to Bhagwan that he doesn't destroy you. As long as I'm alive, I will try and stop that.
1: Goodbye, Ma.

0: can't believe this. Mark can't be mistaken. The black car? I remember that he was picked up from here with a big black car. Sunil, how could you? We had just discussed making our relationship permanent. How could you? And Divya? Why? You were the closest thing to a sister I could have hoped for. Why? Maybe it had to do with her book. Yes. Yes, that's it. She was doing research and... No, you idiot! You're now clutching at straws. I have to face reality. To think I gave Divya's details to Sunil and asked him to help her with her research. How do I handle this? I realize that I don't have an exclusive on Sunil, so my fight can't be with Divya. But Sunil, maybe I should just walk away. I will not give him the pleasure of seeing my pain. Yes, that's it. I will just tell him that I know that he's seen Divya and that I wish him luck, but I want out and... Oh, my Lord. Is this my final karma? I love Sunil so very much. What am I to do? Oh, Bhagwan, guide me.
1: Divya, Divya, what a woman. What I feel so good being with her. It's not just the physical, which itself is pure heaven, but there's such a feeling of emotional fulfillment. She does things to me. For me. I would have stayed with her. I really wanted to stay. She has that effect on me. Well, she asked that I call her as soon as I arrive. And arrive, I did.
2: Hello?
1: Hi. Did I wake you?
2: No person with feelings would be able to sleep after our time together. I'm just enjoying the lingering aura that you left behind. It still engulfs me.
1: I just wanted to say that I still have this incessant longing to be with you. I didn't want to leave.
2: I know, and I didn't want you to leave.
1: It is very difficult to leave your side. You have that effect on me.
2: Need I say what effect you have on me? I think I made my feelings pretty clear. I love you, Sunil.
1: Something is troubling me.
2: What is it?
1: As I left your block, a car suddenly stopped.
2: A red sedan?
1: Yes. Anyone you know?
2: No. Why?
1: I don't know, but I could swear they were watching us. It looked like two women.
2: Why would they be watching us?
1: I don't know. It just seems so. They drove off as I got into the car.
2: Do you think it could be trouble?
1: If I was recognized, yes.
2: What if it gets back to Vimla?
1: It would be uncomfortable, to say the least.
2: Now I am worried. What if she ever finds out?
1: She'd be devastated.
2: I would have to leave town. Please, tell me what I should do in the event of
1: okay. I tell you what we have to do. Maybe we're reading too much into it. This is going to be our story. I came out tonight because I was trying to reach Wanda.
2: Wanda?
1: Yes. You remember my partner's wife?
2: Oh, yes.
1: And for the reasons I told you about, right?
2: Okay.
1: Then, when I got to where Wanda was, I found that there were cops all around. My driver couldn't get back to me because of roadblocks. So, in a panic, I called your number because I know you lived close by. You picked me up and I laid low until it was safe for me to leave.
2: Wow. The criminal mind. But if you remember, I hugged and kissed you goodbye, and what if this...
1: And what a kiss. I thought about that. Okay, so you were so afraid and traumatized by being confronted by a situation like this, and Mr. Singh hugged you to comfort and reassure you.
2: And am I reassured?
1: Well, your kiss seemed to indicate that.
2: I see.
1: Now... What I suggest is that you call Vimla very early in the morning and tell her what happened. Tell her exactly what I told you.
2: No, Sunil. She'll know I'm lying. I'll give it away.
1: She won't, because if there was anything going on between us, you wouldn't even tell her. Would you?
2: Well...
1: And if she found out from another source, you're calling her before she confronted you with it, well, she would be relieved.
2: You are something else.
1: Remember, you have to call her first thing in the morning.
2: What if she calls before I do?
1: Make sure she doesn't. If she does, just say you wanted to call her, but you didn't want to disturb her this late in the night.
2: Well, that about covers all the bases, doesn't it? But for me, it's difficult to lie to someone whom I love and consider to be a sister to me.
1: I am sure it would be more difficult if she found out about us.
2: I suppose you are right.
1: I know I am.
2: You know what I'm going to do?
1: What?
2: I will send her a text message tonight and ask her to call me ASAP.
1: Great idea.
2: What are you going to do if she calls you first?
1: Stick to the story.
2: Sunil, what we have is so beautiful. Why must it have so many negative forces against us?
1: All good things come with a price. That's what makes it all exciting and worthwhile.
2: I don't know, Sunil. I just don't know.
3: I'm glad you are feeling like your old self again, Father.
4: I only wish I could stop taking all these tablets. I hate them.
3: They are necessary.
4: Oh, that's what they say. Oh, there's such a pain.
3: I'm just glad that you're getting well.
4: Does that mean I won't be badgered about a helper and so on?
3: I didn't badger you, did I?
4: A subtle nudge, maybe.
3: Well, we were just worried about you being alone so much.
4: I know, dear. I'm just teasing you. It might interest you to know that I'm seriously considering your suggestion.
3: Oh?
4: I think it might be a good idea, but I think it has to be someone who can drive me around as well.
3: That is great news indeed. Have you got anyone in mind?
4: No, I thought you already had someone lined up.
3: No, I haven't. It was something that Bikash and I had discussed, and we thought that it might be a good idea.
4: There is someone.
3: There is?
4: Yes. Amsha brought this young lady along last week.
3: That would be Tanisha.
4: So you know her?
3: No, yes. I met her. She's Auntie Amsha's neighbor, and Tanisha's been taking her around. I must admit that I was impressed with her. She seems to be someone who has her heart in the right place. Did Tanisha agree to work with you?
4: No, I haven't spoken to her at all. I'm saying that she would be suitable.
3: Would you like me to speak with her?
4: No, I'll handle it. She's going to come over for tea next week.
3: I must admit that I am happy. I just want you to be well. You deserve all the comfort life.
4: There's something else.
3: Oh?
4: In fact, I was upset with you about it.
3: What is it?
4: You, and the rest of the family, of course, chose not to tell me that there's another grandchild in the family.
3: But, Father, it was your wish that Vimla never ever has any connection with the Singh household, and...
4: It's not Vimla. It's a child I'm talking about. No matter what the circumstances, that child is a Singh. And as such, that child will never be thrown away.
3: I must apologize, but it was difficult to decide what to do. All of us agreed that it was a very sensitive situation.
4: I know, my dear. I said some things in anger. But I would like to see the child. A girl, I believe?
3: Yes, a lovely girl.
4: Oh, that's very nice. Now it's time for me to make a confession.
3: Oh?
4: My change of heart came about because of you.
3: I don't understand.
4: You showed me that no matter what people do in life, no matter how evil the deed, we are only human. It's not our place to punish. To guide, maybe. But punish? No. You have accepted all that Sunil did to you with so much dignity and forgiveness. I'm proud of you. You have taught me something.
3: Thank you, sir. I must say that a lot of what we do and how we do it is because of your guidance.
4: I've always believed you've had your head screwed on right. You were too good for Sunil, and yet you allowed him to head your household. It was not fair you had to end up with someone like him.
3: Father, it is not turning out all bad.
4: No?
3: I spoke to Sunil the other day.
4: Why? Whatever for?
3: He called, and he seems to have changed. For the better, that is.
4: Champa, I must warn you, Sunil will never change.
3: This is one time that I hope you are wrong. It would be nice if he does change.
4: I agree, that would be nice. But I'm very skeptical when it comes to Sunil. There is something about that boy that's all wrong.
3: Oh?
4: Yeah, it's been like that from his childhood. It's as if he's possessed by something evil. When you came into our family, I was happy. But I was concerned for you. Somehow, deep down, I knew he was going to hurt you.
3: Don't worry. Things are working out all right. We have managed to get over things and get on with our lives.
4: I'm glad for that.
3: So, would you like me to bring the baby to you? Her name is Yarisha.
4: No, I don't want you to do that.
3: Oh, I thought that...
4: Let her do it.
3: Who? Bimla?
4: Yes, let her bring the child to me.
3: I am...
4: Surprised?
3: Yes, and speechless.
4: I am doing exactly what you would have done.
3: I am so happy that you have chosen to accept Bimla back into your house.
4: I think she must have said enough.
3: You know, Jagroop must have taken after you. He is so forgiving as well. He came to see me the other day.
4: I was so heartbroken for that boy. I felt his pain.
3: Well, you will be happy to know that he is going to visit Bimla and the baby. He also said that he would like to make sure that they are taken care of while Sunil is in jail.
4: I expected that he would think like that. I think he understands very well that hate can consume one totally. Yes, sounds familiar?
3: Yes, Father. You always remind me.
4: You know, Champa, the best thing that ever happened to this family are you and Vikash. You two stand apart from the rest. I am so grateful.
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0: Well, just like that, another episode of A Touch of Karma, the second series in the books. If you missed any of the drama, don't panic. You can catch the latest episode at 11:45 on Style in the City with Krishna Priyadasa, or right here tomorrow evening on The Night Cafe. Now, it's time for Night Whispers, where the best conversations happen after dark, of course. Whether you've got some late night thought, you have a story to share. If you're tuning in for the first time, I'd love to hear from you. WhatsApp me on 071-613-7803. And by now, that number should already be saved in your phone. I'm just saying, if we ever cross paths, there might be a surprise contactless inspection. I want to see that that number is stored in your phone. Still to come tonight, we've got more feel-good tracks lined up for you. And, of course, a Night Whispers. But this is where it's at. It's the Night Cafe on Lotus FM. My name's Keshav Das. I'm your night manager. And we're going to find out what's happening with the Breakfast Express.
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1: Well, Fam Jam, you have a voice and it must be heard. Here we go with part one.
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1: This one says, Happy Tuesday, Desi Boy, Lotus FM fam. Happy vibes on the show. Lots of love and blessings. Rani Pele, thank you so much. Rani Pele from Johannesburg. Tina Nike has tuned in and she said she's going to listen all the way. And lovely music, favorite songs is what she's looking for. Molly said hi here as well. Yes, Premila from Gandhinagar. Premila of Gandhinagar, Amzinta. And she says, condolences goes out to Veena Kiston of Moy River on the loss of her auntie Vanilla. And she also goes on to say that she would like to send a happy birthday message, and that is to Dolly and Sushila of Gandhinagar Senior Citizens Club. A happy birthday for today, and thanks for always lending a hand in everything. That's Premila and all the seniors in Gandhinagar wishing you there. Happy, happy birthday. Here's Tilly that says, Hello, Katie. I'd like to send a message of love and gratitude to the Clearwood Seniors Group. And they are a group of so awesome people. Super blessed to be in such awesome company. I see mom in most of them. Oh, that's the sweetest. I had Jenny that popped by to say she's enjoying the show tonight. Hello to you, Jenny. And namaste to you, Geeta Birbal, as well. Here's another one that says, Good evening, Keshav, my bestie. I'm wishing my Lotus family, Tina Naika, Maggie Chetty, Rani Pele, Molly Governor, Lalita Monian, Patsy Governor, Padma Chetty, and Premila of Gandhinagar, Tilly, Annette Premlal, have a blessed night ahead. I'm happy to have you in my life always and love you all lots. And that one from Radhika Sulal. Hello to Ricky Naidu out in Phoenix, and he is a self-proclaimed number one fan of Lotus FM. Good to have you with us. He's sharing the experience is what he says. And namaste to Lashni, who also popped us this message, and she says, Greetings to Annette Premlal, Sue Munsami, Fatima Yunus, Roma Deruta, Prakashni Naidu, and all those listening in, and to Radhika Sulal, get well soon. Lots of love from Lashni. Next one here is from Lalita Muni, and she says, A big shout out to our precious Night Cafe family, and my baby brother, Dharma Kandasamy. Wishing you all a wonderful evening. Lots of love from Lalita Muni. Reni Doman said, You know, over the weekend they had a wedding in the Doman family, and they're all in celebration mode. And she says, today we have a death in the family, and it's her niece's 19-year-old daughter that passed away very peacefully this morning. And she says, you know, life has so many ups and downs. Reni Doman out in Ladysmith, I guess that is true. One thing about life is that there are many ups and downs, but we're sending you big hugs. Lots of love and strength. Of course, a difficult time as well. On to the next one that says, Welcome, bestie. Tonight, for my 3 hours of entertainment, I choose to have cream crackers and a muffin and black coffee. Once tasted, never wasted, so nothing to share. Tonight, I want to say happy Bond Day to a super amazing lady. That's Simi, CEO of Simply, of a little spice shop. And, of course, proud to have you as your inspiration, and applaud you, and may you be blessed in many ways. Enjoy your birthday. Lots of love from Shamla, and that's where we have to end it.
0: We're cooking up a storm at the Night Cafe, and we've received tons of messages for Night Whispers. We thank you for the love, but due to the high volume, some messages may not make it on air.
1: I know. There are tons more messages on the WhatsApp line. We're going to do our best to get to them in part two, Night Whispers. Double play on the way, taking us to the weird and wacky news of the night. Here's Dimu Deepu and Pulwa Rani with Ritesh Ramratan.

0: The Economist Intelligence Unit's latest Global Livability Index has named Copenhagen as the most livable city in the world. Would you consider moving abroad?
1: Copenhagen may sound like the ultimate fairy tale, but you know what? Mzansi, Maritzburg, KZN. This is my Bozi, man. Over here, they got Rombo Rush Sea, they got Martinus Tunnel, they got Express Special Kashmiri. Where am I away from here?
2: When I go to Joburg, the best thing is coming back. Once you hit Harrison, they see the lovely green, it's just my home, it's home.
3: Stephen is Bozi, you know, yes, we exactly. Got the bunny chow and all
0: yeah.
3: This stuff.
0: Yeah, I mean, he can start speaking like
4: with the mother-in-law's tongue.
3: Yes.
0: The fact that you said mother-in-law's means we're in Joburg.

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3: Yeah, that's what's up, fam. Jam. We have everyone tuning into The Night Cafe. Couldn't make me more happy. And it is time now for us to bring you weird and wacky news from around the world. We call this
2: What the Facts.
3: Oh, it is a little of a spooky, spooky one tonight. Yeah, so imagine that you're scrolling through all of these property websites and, you know, you see the first listing and it says 3 bedrooms, 2 bathrooms, and 1 ghost. Well, in Japan, that's actually a thing. They've got these homes called Jikobukun, which are basically houses where something tragic has happened in the past, right? We're talking like people passing away, fires and suicides, you know, just someone passing away by themselves, living alone. And by law, estate agents have to tell you before you move in. So now there's this brand new side hustle that's giving Ghostbuster vibes. And people are getting paid like around 10,000 rand to spend the night in these haunted houses. Yeah, their job, sleep there, set up cameras, record everything, and if absolutely nothing spooky happens, then hand the owner the official certificate saying, yeah, no ghosts detected. So imagine explaining that to your family. Yeah, you know what, Ma, I'm sleeping at work tonight, and she'll be like, oh, where? And you'd be like, well, it's just this haunted house. You could become a doctor. Couldn't you become a doctor like anyone else? Is what she would say. I would expect, well, especially Indian families. Now, here's the wild part. Some companies even offer a guarantee. And they say if the house is ghost-free and Casper suddenly decides to clock in later, they could actually compensate the buyer. And the craziest part about that is that it is actually working. Yeah, so that is a thing. Because houses like these are selling for up to 50% cheaper, and with the property prices climbing, younger buyers are basically saying, listen, if the ghost minds its own business, I'll mind my own business. And I'm like, okay, honestly, South Africans would probably be asking one thing, ghost aside, does it come with fiber and backup power? Because we all think that that's the problem, right? I'd love to know, would you take up this job? Would you like to be a Ghostbuster? Yeah, that's What the Fact tonight. And of course, on that note, we're jumping on to 30 minutes of non-stop music. You know the vibe. So Tuesday, best of the 90s. I'm so looking forward to this. Gurdanal Ishkmita starting us off with Bali Seku. Here we go.
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1: Om Sairam Keshav Das, I trust you well. Thank you for a lovely show from Monday to Thursday, making us happy and entertaining us. My shout out goes to Maggie Chetty, Anita Chetty, Molly, Tina Naike, Patsy, Radhika, and Lalita Munyan. I hope they enjoyed the show and go to bed early. Thank you for a lovely show, Katie, and you drive home safe to your family. Padma Chetty.
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4: 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Have a lovely evening. Thank you.

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That's right. Every night, 10:30, it is your 30 minutes of non-stop music that comes through. And tonight we took a trip through the 90s. The Bali Segu, Ricky Martin was thrown in there. We brought you music from Rajkumaran, Will Smith, Guna, Dilwale Dulhania Le Jange. And I think honestly we can all agree that the 90s just knew how to make music. The songs hit every single time. We had Swami Reddy that said he enjoyed the music. Ooh la la, Scooby Dooby Doo. The uncle from Peter Matzberg. Molly said the playlist was awesome tonight. I also had Tina Naika that said she enjoyed 30 minutes non-stop music, along with Lalita Munyan that said it was rocking the airwaves. Tilly says we are vibing with the best music. It stops tonight. Kanta Governor, when we started off with Gurunal Ishmita, she said that was her husband's favorite song. And beautiful selection tonight, all the music. And Annette Premlal said cranking the 90s jams, loving the playlist tonight. Radhika Sulal also enjoyed it as well. And I'll tell you something else that Radhika Sulal said in Night Whispers. But don't worry, we're going to keep the energy going. Minute Motivation is up next to give you that little boost before the night rolls in. And of course, the next half hour, Nightcap and Cocktail will be coming your way. It's back with another iconic couple of tracks on the playlist. Little clue, it features Queen of Pop herself, Madonna. One of the tracks that even played at FIFA World Cup for the closing ceremony. She performed that. You think you know which one it is? You got to stick around. You'll find out right here on Lotus FM. Here we go with the double play, taking us to Minute Motivation. Arijit Singh and Shashwat Singh with Haan Main Galat and Dhamaku Dhamaku.

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1: It is a night cafe on Lotus FM. My name is Keshav Das. I'm your night manager. I come to you Monday to Thursday from 9 p.m. to midnight with the night cafe. And whether you are cruising the roads, or you're holding it down at the night shift, or you're cozy at home with the radio keeping you company, with Lotus FM keeping you company, thank you for choosing to spend your night with Lotus FM and with me. It really means a lot. Now we're going to take a little pause from the hustle, and we're going to pour something into the soul. We're going to give you some soul food, some positivity, reignite that flame underneath you if you feel like it's been going out recently. It's time for Minute Motivation, and we brew this every night on the show at 11:11. Tonight's inspiration comes from Tales by Monisha, and it's called Mind Your Goal, Not People. Sounds like something we could all use a reminder about, right? And it's something that you really need to lock into. You got to listen to it because, you know, when you start something new, some people will laugh. Some people will doubt you. Some people will mock you. That's normal. But it's never too late to learn to put yourself first sometimes. So here we go with Minute Motivation at 11:11.
2: Once upon a time, in a calm little pond, two swans and a turtle lived together. They were the best of friends, spending every day in peace and laughter. But one year, a severe drought struck the land. The pond started drying up. The water level fell so low that even the fish began to die. Soon there was hardly enough water for anyone to survive. The two swans huddled together. "This is dangerous," said the first swan. "If we stay here, we'll die. We have to leave." "Yes," said the second swan. "Let's fly to the bigger pond nearby. There must be enough water there." The turtle hung its head sadly. "But I can't fly," it said. "You have wings. You can escape. But I'm doomed to die here." Hearing this, the swans felt a pang of compassion. One of them said, "Wait, we might have a way to save you." They found a long stick and said, "Bite onto this stick with your mouth and hold on tightly. But no matter what, don't open your mouth. We'll carry you through the air." The turtle nodded, trembling but hopeful. The swans spread their wings and lifted the stick into the sky. They soared above the fields, above the trees, heading towards safety. As they passed over a nearby village, the villagers noticed them. "Look! The turtle is flying too. Maybe it grew wings." The turtle, feeling proud and a little curious, couldn't resist. It opened its mouth to shout back, "See me? I'm flying!" Crash! The turtle lost its grip and fell to the ground. Sadly, it couldn't survive the fall. Moral of the story: when you embark on a new journey or start something different, people will laugh at you, doubt you, and even make fun of you. That's normal. But if you get distracted by trying to explain yourself or prove them wrong, you risk losing your chance at success. Sometimes the key is to stay focused, trust the process, and hold on tightly, even when it seems impossible. Success often comes to those who keep their eyes on the goal and ignore the noise around them. And remember, every story I share is a piece of my heart, my time, and my hard work.
1: Well, that was Tales by Monisha, and what an inspirational story. I hope that touched your heart, and I hope that gave you something to think about, because, you know, silence is powerful. You don't have to announce every move or prove yourself to everyone. You got to let your discipline speak louder than your words, and people will have opinions. You know, there's a song in Hindi that everyone will speak about. Kuch to log kahenge, logo ka kaam hai kehna. And, you know, some people will doubt you. Some people will misunderstand you. Some people will tell you that it can't be done, but you just got to keep going anyway. You got to stay focused on your goal. Show up consistently, even on the days you don't feel motivated. Small, disciplined actions. That's what we're talking about. Repeated every day will take you further than chasing any approval will ever will. And the louder stories are the ones that are often built in the quietest moments. So stay patient, stay consistent, and let your results do the talking. And that was Minute Motivation tonight. We'll bring you your messages on the flip side of this when we jump into a double play that's coming your way. So get them in on the WhatsApp line 0716137803. In the meanwhile, be your bole and enjoy Njami.
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4: 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What did you think of last night's game?
5: I wanted Messi to win and retire with the World Cup. Yeah. But congratulations to Spain.
6: 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They kept probing and finally found the breakthrough in extra time. Argentina fought frustrated and nearly dragged it to penalties. But Spain had the cooler heads in the final touch. One goal, one trophy. And Spain rule the football world.
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10: Well, here we go with Night Whispers. Very quickly, we have tons of messages. We're going to try and get through as many as we can. This one says, Namaste Ketchup, our night manager, to all friends and family. Blessed week ahead, and to my beautiful niece, Nageshi Singh, and cousin Vanessa, a very happy birthday. More blissful years ahead, filled with sparkling moments, divine blessings. Sending love and light, Anita Chetty in Alberton. Next one, Vanakam Namaste, night manager, wishing you and everyone tuned in a warm and cozy night and a wonderful Wednesday for tomorrow. And believe in your heart that you are meant to live a happy, vibrant, successful life full of love, passion, purpose, magic and miracles. A positive attitude and a healthy, positive mindset will manifest magnificent results. And that one from Maggie and Shailen Chetty. We had this one that said, always looking forward to the lovely show and wishing everyone tuned in all the best. And it was my son-in-law's 1-year ceremony on Saturday. Good to be back. That's Kanta Govinda. Good to have you back. And she also enjoyed Piyu Bole along with Niri Naidu. Said that it was a beautiful song. Kanta Govinda said that was her favorite. And next up is Pearl, and she says, hi Kesha, my condolences to Logie on the loss of her sister. My prayers go out to you. Well, big, big hugs to you. Next one is from Vimla Perumal, and she said, lovely music, and I want to say hello to my auntie Cyrus of Johannesburg and to all my cousins and all the Lotus FM listeners. May they have a safe and blessed week. Love from there, love and light to them from Vimla Perumal. And love and light to you as well, Vimla Perumal. Here's Aisha that says, salam son, sending my love and duas to you, Lotus family, and my family as well. Thank you, Aisha. It's Radhika Sulal that says, I hope you dwell on this beautiful Tuesday evening. All the best for a better tomorrow and abundance and lots of love. Actually, that's Gunam from Shaka Skral that says, I hope everyone's well on this beautiful Tuesday evening. All the best for a better tomorrow and take care. God bless, many blessings in abundance, and have a safe night. Thank you, Gunam from Shaka Skral. This one, of course, I did bring you the story about people who are getting paid to live in houses where people have died, and I asked you whether you would do that. We had Tilly that said it's like paranormal activity going in there. She says, hi, no, it's too scary, probably being in that house with minus 10 years from my life, so no thank you, I'll pass. We had Padma Chetty that said the girls must go to bed early, and Swami Reddy said she's frightened because of Ghostbusters. Ooh la la, Scooby Dooby Doo. Ricky Naidu's tuned in and he is listening to us as well, sharing the experience here. Here's the one from Radhika Sulal that says she got a smart ID. She says that she looks like a street thug. I'm pretty sure you are overreacting, and I doubt you could ever look like a street thug, Radhika Sulal. Patsy Govinda comments on Minute Motivation, said the difference between a good day and a bad day is you and your attitude, because you need to make positive attitudes part of your life, and smile, and no more stress. And here's Annette Premlal that says she's enjoying being in the company of the Night Cafe. Top show, and shout out to Swami Reddy, Padma Chetty, Radhika Sulal, Ranjini Reddy, Tina Naika, Lalita Munyan, Maggie and Shailen Chetty, Lashni and Premila. And thanks for the amazing friendship there. Abundance to you. And here's Tilly that says, mindset is everything. There's always solutions to every story. You fall, but you never give up. I had Radhika Sulal that said, yes, sometimes people try to bring you down, but don't care. I am who I am, and nothing will deter me. I'm focused, and I'm going to have my positivity. And to my Choti Ben, Lashni, for keeping me in your thoughts and prayers. Love you, my sweet sister. Swami Reddy says he loved the motivation, and he doesn't worry about anyone. He says, be like one Banwari. Don't worry. And he has wings to fly away. Shamla says, I don't care if anyone will laugh at me. Whatever I do, I believe one laugh One will laugh last and it'll be like me. I will laugh the best. Rosengabda Primrose Johannesburg says, I'm a fighter holding on. I'll stay focused and I take it one day at a time. Love that. And we had a voice note that came through very, very quickly.
0: Yo, yo, yo, it's welcome to the Night Cafe with Cash, the CEO. Yo, Lotus Nandas, no time for sleeping now. Keep warm, though, but not too warm, because it's Night Cafe timing. The music's a vibe, as always. Thank you, Cash. Awesome, awesome show indeed.
11: 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We thank you for the love, but due to the high volume, some messages may not make it on air.
10: Unfortunately, that's where we have to leave it. And I know you did send me tons of messages, and I could not get through them. I hope you pop me a message tomorrow night. Triple play on the way to take us to Nightcap and Cocktail. Van Midanduvaram from Vals, an Atlas of Love with Satya Prakash. We have Lipstick by Adnan Sami. I think that's a vibe. And Manas Pariche from GDN. It's a new song, so enjoy it. We'll be back with Nightcap and Cocktail in a little bit.

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1: Vana Sabarache is what we ended off with. GDN is the name of the movie. I kind of love that song. Listen, that was your triple play. And right now, at this part of the show, we jump into
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1: Now, Nightcap and Cocktail is how we spice things up here on the show. Every night we bring you the Nightcap, which is the OG, and then we bring in the Cocktail. Now, the Cocktail is the Nightcap, but it's like it went through a machine. And outside of the machine, it was transformed. In between the process, we don't know what happens, but it could be a remix. It could be a cover. It could be a lo-fi mix. It could be an instrumental. It could be anything that resembles a nightcap, but a little bit of extra spice added in. And for the nightcap tonight, I did tell you we're playing for you a song that was played at the closing ceremony, and something that Madonna sang, and that's Music Makes the People Come Together. Of course it does. And with that, we're bringing you the Cocktail, which is a remix of it by DeMarco. So we're asking you tonight, what are you going with? What's your vibe? Is it the nightcap or is it the cocktail? Let me know on the WhatsApp line, 071-613-7803. Here we go, here we go.
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Well, fam jam, that was your nightcap and cocktail. Oh, so many messages. Let's see what you're saying tonight. We have Ricky Naidu that says it's cocktail all around. This one says, oh my goodness, nothing else matters. Nightcap all the way. Love the tunes. Radhika Sula with that one. Lalita Munyan says, love both. Simply rocks. Thank you for 3 hours of top entertainment. Thank you for tuning in. Here's Patsy Governor that says, wow, after a long time I'm hearing this song. What a vibe, both the nightcap and cocktail. Awesome vibes. Good to have you back with us, Patsy. This one says, hello, hi, cocktail tonight from Nirvana. Tilly says, I love the way in which she entered the stadium. Nightcap and cocktail for me, please. Thank you very much for voting. Here's a Pearl that says nightcap and cocktail for me as well. Swami Reddy says definitely cocktail. And thank you very much, Swami Reddy, for that message. Here's Aisha that says, salam son, cocktail tonight, sending my love and duas. And thank you, Aisha, for that. Molly says, love the nightcap and thank you for a fabulous show. You are most welcome. This one says, I love both. And love and hugs from Counter Govinda. Ned Premlal says, loving the cocktail, top energy, top show, lots of love. Right back at you, Ned Premlal. Tina Naka says, I love both the nightcap and cocktail. Thanks for the awesome music. You are most welcome. This one says, good night, bestie. Hey, Mr. DJ, you on the show makes me dance and drives me crazy. Makes a Lotus fam come together. And that's cocktail from Shamla. I love your energy, Shamla. And here's Nini Nadi. This is nightcap and cocktail for me. Well, that's where we end Nightcap and Cocktail. We're bringing you a quick song before I say goodnight. Star by Zoe Passage.

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1: I kind of love that song. And so did Annette Premlal. She said, nostalgic memories, school holidays at my nanny's house. I'm glad we could bring those memories, make them fresh again. And just like that, we've reached another end of another Night Cafe night. And honestly, it's been such a pleasure hanging out with you tonight. So whether you've been with me from the very first song or you joined the party late, thank you for sharing your evening with me. I'll be back again tomorrow night to do it all over again. Until then, I say to you, don't ever be sad, because sad backwards is das and das. My name is Keshav Das, and I'll catch you tomorrow. Good night.

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